0: From before dawn till way after dusk, she's with me. Whether I'm driving, in a taxi or in a bus, she's with me. Here, there, and everywhere, she's with me. 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I call her the numero uno in my lifestyle needs. 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

It's a brand new day. A lovely Friday morning to you, wherever you may be listening to us. This is Metro 97.7 FM in Lagos, Nigeria. We are transmitting right here at Ikoyi, or Balinde to be precise, this beautiful day. On behalf of management and staff of Metro FM Lagos, Radio Nigeria Lagos Operations, we say a very good morning to you. And I'm also using this medium to thank the engineering department at our transmitters who have also made it possible for us to be heard this morning. And right here at the broadcasting house, Ikoyi, not forgetting the ICT department and the control room staff. Thank you very much for waking up with us. It's another day in the city of Lagos, in the land of the living. I'm happy to be alive, and I know you are alive listening in at this time. If by chance you need to get to work, I'm sure you are awake. Lagos is up already. Yes. My name is Comfort Agbai. I'll be produced by Israel Etem, and together we say welcome. Thank God it's Friday. So after the struggle, after the hustle and bustle in Lagos all through the week, it's another time to take it slow and steady. You know how it is when it is weekend, you've got a whole lot, you know, to deal with, from family to shopping to one event or the other, to some activities, be it religious or a secular, whichever one. But the most important thing is take it easy. I'd like to toe the line of Sunday, Mona. Have you taken a cup of water? If you haven't, it is indeed very, very necessary you do that this morning, so you can be up and about. It is the 268th day of the year, and we have 97 days left in the year 2026. How time flies. Just like yesterday when we all screamed Happy New Year. So soon we'll say compliments of the season to you. It's still the start of the Ember months, and we pray that everything will work well. Thank you once again for waking up with us. A whole lot has been built for your listening pleasure this morning. Our first inspirational talk will start at 20 minutes before 6, and we call it WWW, and that's Worship Word and Wonders with Pastor Elsie Obed. You know how she does her thing. She has to give you some very lovely song, and then she takes you into the word. The message is there, and you have something to take back from her, you know, and it tastes and it sips in you all through the day. She does this till about some minutes before 6. We play you tune, and then we bring you Living by the Answer. Today, Pastor Joshua Ariogun will be here to give us his own teachings. What are those questions begging for answers? You will definitely have that, and that is going to be from the Father's heart. When we are done with that, we set the ball rolling for today. Yes, most of our papers didn't go to sleep while we were there sleeping, tossing around, snoring, busy with our phones. Some people don't sleep, they have to be with their phones all through. Yeah, if you are one of those people, come and see me. All right, so we want to know what has been brewing in the world. I mean, right here in Nigeria, outside the world. And we call that newspaper headlines. We do that every day, Monday through Saturday. And it's just a way of awakening your information sense. What are those things that happened? What are those truths that must be heard? Yeah, the truth I'm talking about is that this is coming from the very conventional papers, not just anyone who picks up stories and floats. This have been investigated, and so we deal with those ones, and we ensure that this information comes right at you. So at this point, we'll be doing that till about some minutes before 7. Remember, you have an opportunity to air your views, but we always say that your views are your opinions, they're not ours. Ours is to see that we bring the headlines your way, so whatever you say, you are responsible for your own comments. You can do that by just sending it to our Facebook page. Our Facebook page, once again, is Facebook, www.facebook.com/Metro977Live. Go there, like the page, and you are good to go with us. The post will be up, so you can read
the headlines. Pick which tickles you, which worries you, which wants to make you puke or get sorry or whatever. But your choice of words matter. If they are coming at me as insults or whatever, I'm not going to read them. I just want you to be practical and then send your comments in the most civil way. And I can do that, you know, freely without collecting a penny from you, because you've taken your own time to send the messages. You won't want me to drop your message. So I plead with you and make it something I can read. Don't let me choke on my words. So you can do that by sending the message to either of this. We have the WhatsApp line, which is 0916-257-1214. Once again, 0916-257-1214. Or you run your SMS via this number, 0901-133-9791. I'll run that again, 0901-133-9791. Text messages only on that number. And you can do WhatsApp to 0916-257-1214. We do that, and then we take the messages, let them start coming in early enough so I can be able to scan through them and read them up for you. And when we are done with that, we take a trip. We go by air. Yeah, so it can be very fast. Take you, drop you off at Abuja in our network studio, where you'll be listening to our voices on the news this morning, and they will reel out all the information you need to have via that means. We call it network news, so it goes around the world. When we're done for an hour, we take our trip back to Lagos right here, where we'll be waiting to receive you in our arms on our favorite nourishing sumptuous breakfast. Yeah, so what would you like to have for breakfast this morning? Can I make you moi moi and some pap, or you want some oatmeal and some akara? Just name it. I'm all at your service. I'll serve you in bed, you know, and while you listen right here from me. Okay, so you will do that till 10 o'clock this morning. In between, we have other things, music, gist, make a point for today. Nosa will be taking us on the runway. Let's know what's going on around the aviation sector. And then when we are done with that, we do a little bit of wanting to know how your weekend is going to be. It's going to be the last weekend in the month of September. I'm wondering, who is that person who will be walking down the aisle tomorrow? So we do all of that right here, just for you to have a feel of who we are. We are Metro 97.7. Once again, I say a big thank you to you for waking up with us. It is not usually easy to find people nourish themselves or find a way to see what they can do with us in the mornings like this. So thank you once again for starting your day with us. I'm Comfort Agbai, and of course, I'll be having Israel Etim as my producer this morning. So let's start by waking up somebody. Wake up, wake up, wake up. Here is Asha saying, Eyadaba.

ni ma rire o eje a se ba owuro o. All right, thank you so much, beautiful Nubia there. Yes, he's used to giving us what it should be. These are the kind of songs that would rejuvenate you once again. Are you thinking of giving up? Are you thinking it is not enough for you to leave because so much had been on you? Are you thinking that it's been so hard from the start of the week and the week is coming almost to an end and you haven't achieved anything? I need to tell you that nothing is impossible. The world itself says I'm possible. That was made popular by Audrey Hepburn, and it's a quote I need you to move into the day with. This Friday, the 25th day of September 2026, you never can tell, something might just come out of the blues and you're there. You have been worried all through the week. Never give up. Do not think it's an impossible thing. Put an apostrophe in the and make it impossible rather than saying, oh, it's impossible. So you can turn things around all by yourself. What you tell yourself is what comes right at you. So if you tell yourself it is a positive day for me, it will definitely be. Once again, I bid you welcome to our breakfast show. This is the Inspirational Belt. We start the breakfast formally at some minutes past six with our newspaper headlines. But for now, it is for you to get inspired, get moved. Yes, I know how it feels sometimes. You do not think you deserve to be at that place of work. Just hang in, my sister, my brother. Yes, somehow things will definitely get better. It could look very awry at this time. So many things are happening and you can't actually put your mind at a particular thing or place. Yes, we all are in it. So do not give up. So just I will tell someone and say, you're not going anywhere. We are in it together. The two of us, we are in it together. You can't just leave me. So that's all I have to tell you this morning. Do not let anything deter you. Do not let anything come in as a barrier. Kick off the barrier. Make your day what it should be. It starts with you. So once you tell yourself it's going to be a positive day for me, do all you can. Do not let anything come in as a barrier or hindrance. Yes, I wasn't getting it well this morning, but then reaching this microphone, it all changed it well for me. But I tell you, do not let anyone or anybody mar your day. Kick it aside and make yourself available to those very positive ways. So as you walk into the day today, I wish you all the best. I pray for you that all you ask and seek for will definitely come. And as I'm doing that, I'm also wishing myself the same thing. So we are one. And we will continue to live a life that is worth it. Yes, it's tough out there. But then, thank God that you can actually have this breath of life. Some people are paying dearly to have oxygen in them. But you having this thing free of charge, no one has actually pumped or done any CPR on you. You're there alive. So do all you can within your power to ensure that things keep going. Give your help to someone if you have to do that today. All right, bringing our studio time to 27 minutes past 5 this beautiful Friday morning, the last Friday in the month of September 2026. 25th of September. It should be someone's birthday. Let me start wishing you well. It should be someone, maybe you're rejoicing right now. Your baby is out of your tummy, 9 months. It's always like 900 years. I wish you all the best and congratulations once again. So if you are a very dependable person, and that means you know God, and we have just one very dependable God who will always be there for us. Stay

All right. Thank you, Mr. Chinwo there. Always a delight to listen to every time. Achinedum. If God doesn't watch over you, those will watch in vain. And that is just the key I'd like to drop at this time, that you should hinge your trust on God. Do not depend on man. Man will always fail you. And I tell people, if men were God, I'm sure I won't even be before this microphone, because at every point we hurt one another and we want to use one thing or the other to just get us off. But then we have been taught the way of just letting some things go. And that's the only way you can free your mind and live well. All right. I'm bringing us to the time to 20 minutes before 6. It's time to join Pastor Elsie Obey for today's inspirational talk. Do enjoy it.

We welcome you in the name of our Lord Jesus Christ to another presentation of Worship, Word and Wonders, brought to you by Lily's International Christian Outreach. We pray in the name of Jesus that this program will be a blessing to you, and that the Word of God will grant you the joy you need for this day, the breakthrough and the miracles. I pray that you operate in the realm of the miraculous. May the gift and spirit of miracles become your reality in this season. In Jesus' name, amen.

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Yes. He's trampling out the vintage where the grapes of wrath are stored. 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Be jubilant, my feet. Our God is marching on.

0: phrase that the Holy Spirit's just been putting in my heart to share and to affirm and to proclaim and to declare, to manifest in all of our lives, is the phrase, I shall not want. May we say it one more time. Say, I shall not want. I shall not want. I shall not want. In the name of Jesus. Brethren, there must have been something in the life of David centuries ago that made him proclaim that statement for generations yet unborn. To himself first, to his generation, and then to all who will dare go that path. I shall not want. How can we get into the realm beyond want? How can we get into that space where we can manifest the reality that I shall not want? Oh, brethren, David must have experienced the threat of want. He must have seen scenarios and situations. He must have been in a situation where he was like, I'm wanting this and I'm wanting that and I'm wanting that. And then he remembered who his shepherd was. He said, the Lord is my shepherd, therefore I shall not want. I declare to us this morning that if we can be the Lord's sheep, we shall not want. I know now more than ever that the goat's life is hard. When you are in Christ, to be in Christ like a goat is a hard life. If you hear the sound of a goat, it's always nah, nah, nah. The goat is always arguing. The goat always has opinion. But the sheep says, yeah, yeah. Even from their sound, you know their lives. And I pray today that the declaration I shall not want will be not just our proclamation, but the reality of our reality. That there shall be no want of anything good in the powerful name of Jesus. The Lord is my shepherd, therefore I shall not want. How can we get to that place? In John 10:10, our Lord said clearly, he said, the thief, cometh not, but what? To steal, to kill, and to destroy. That's what the thief does. The thief cometh not, but for to steal, and to kill, and to destroy. That's the other side of the coin. But he said, I am come that they might have life, and that they might have it more abundantly, in fullest measure. You will live your life in its fullest measure in the name of Jesus. For the Lord is your shepherd, you shall not want. I am come, said the Lord Jesus to me and to you, that they might have life. You will have life, and you will have it more abundantly. If you've seen abundance before, you haven't seen anything yet. The kind of abundance that will come will be more abundant. Hallelujah. Years ago, the Lord defined the word abundant to me as that which has the ability to perpetually replenish itself even as it's been used. Not just what has the ability from time to time to replenish, but the word abundance means when you get to the realm of abundance, there's a perpetual replenishment that comes. Huh? Brethren, we are breathing abundantly. That's why we keep breathing and breathing. From the day we were born, we've been given abundant life. We're breathing and we're breathing. There is no air measure in our breath. We just take it. We just take it. We're taking one, we take out the other. We're taking one, we take out the other. Abundant life, as it is in your breath, so shall it be in your life, in the name of Jesus. If we understand that the nature of God is the nature of what? Abundance. The nature of the word of God is what? Abundance. The nature of the world is measurement. I always say, when they have a list, if we look at economic terms, they have a list of Forbes list of those top 50 wealthy people and all that. What I hear in my heart constantly is, if you can count it, you don't have it yet. Because if they can add it to you, they can minus it from you. That's why people are rich in the morning and broke in the afternoon. But when the Lord says, I am come that you will have life and have it more abundantly, your breath, the air you breathe, is a sign that God has been giving and is still giving and he will yet give. He has delivered, he's delivering, and he will yet deliver. He has protected, he's protecting, and he will yet protect. What he was to you yesterday is what he is to you today and what he will be to you tomorrow. He is the one that does not change. He's Jesus Christ, the same yesterday, today, and forever. No matter what's happening in your life, if you're in pain and you need healing, just remember this. He has healed before, he is healing now, and he will yet heal. Hallelujah. So that challenge is not your end, brethren. Just hold on. Hold on in prayer and expectation. That's how I spell hope. Hold on with prayer and expectation. Because the Lord who said, I am come, he didn't say I came. He says, I am. That means on this day, this morning, as we're sharing, he says, I am come that they might have life and that they might have it more abundantly. And I know that God is interested in our realities. He looks at our lives and he knows that what he prepared and what we are experiencing are not the same. And that causes him to write, cause Paul in that letter, yes, I think it was his letter to the Hebrews. He said to them, beloved, we are persuaded better things of you. The things that do what? That accompany salvation. Brethren, there are things that accompany salvation that your eye had not seen yet. Hebrews chapter 6 verse 9 says, but beloved, no matter what's happening around, no matter what your reality is, there is a but. That means there's an exception. But beloved, beloved means those who are in an active love relationship with God. Those who've gone from religion to relationship. Those who are not ashamed of the gospel of the Lord Jesus Christ. Those who live and move and breathe in him. But beloved, he didn't say I. He said we. Hebrews 6, 9. He said we are persuaded better things of you. Everyone say better things. Better things of you. And things that do what? Accompany salvation. We are persuaded better things of you. I say to you, no matter how good your life is, heaven is persuaded better for you. Heaven is persuaded what? Better for you. And when you experience better, you will know you're on the stairway to heaven. And it's that stairway of glory to glory. A few days ago, the Lord gave me a picture, just a revelation. He said, in this life, there are stairwells, there are escalators, and there are escalators. I mean, you get into a mall, they have escalators that's taking you up. And then they have one that takes you down. When you get on that escalator of Jesus Christ, it is from glory to glory to glory to glory. It does not end till you get to heaven. Sadly, the one that goes down is leading to the bottomless pit. I pray that we get on the highway to heaven, that we'll get to that place where we will live that abundant life, where we'll get to the realm of I shall not want, that you expect better and experience better, that you get to that place where you agree with the word of God, that they are, we, God the Father, God the Son, God the Spirit, we are persuaded better things of you.
1: Believe in God's word and agree with God's plan. My God will answer.
0: 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Connect with us there and on Instagram at Pastor Elsie on Instagram. God bless you as you connect with us. I truly appreciate you for listening to Worship Word and Wonders. God bless you. May the word of God work in your life in Jesus' name. Amen.

Thank you once again, Pastor Elsie Obed, for that. And that's the last edition for the week. A fresh one will come your way on Monday. We want to say a big thanks to her once again for lifting our souls every morning. And I'm sure you've been lifted. Yeah. We'll do some tunes before 6 o'clock when we bring you From the Father's Heart with Pastor Joshua Ariogun. If you just tuned in, a very good morning to you, and thank God.

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Ladies and gentlemen, not from West Africa, not Metro 97.7 FM. 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

0: right, so let's spend the day together. That was something Don Williams listening to the radio, bringing us to the time to 6 o'clock. This time from the Father's Heart by Pastor. Enjoy it.
1: Come and enjoy the anointed teaching ministry. Pastor Joshua Areogu will believe God with you that God's dream for your life will certainly come to pass as you hear God's word and apply the truth in him. Stay tuned and get blessed.
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3: Heavenly Father, thank you for the privilege we have to look into your word. We ask that as we look into your word, you take us beyond into the spirit of your truth. You inscribe these truths upon our hearts and embed them. You give us the strength we need, the grace, the discipline, and willpower to put them in practice in our daily lives. For in Jesus' mighty name we've prayed. And we're going to be looking at understanding the things that attract God. Understanding the things that attract God. People of God are destroyed for lack of understanding, for their ignorance. Destroyed because they can't see what God's. They underrate what God is. Lord, anything in my life that you've put there, that you've put in place, any day, any blessing, any person that you've put in place that I am under, that I have kept to the side, because I value something else, creating something else. And as a result, I am missing out on blessing. I am missing out on my next level. I am missing on my answer. Lord, open my eyes. Lord, open my eyes. Open my eyes. For some of you, it's in business. For some of you, it's a career step. You've been waiting for breakthrough for 10 years. No promotion has come. No movement has come. And God has been putting that in your heart. Why not apply for this thing? Why not? Why not pick up this? Why not speak to that person? And you just completely discarded it. And that's been your answer. The last 10 years, you've been waiting, but your answer has been there. You've overlooked it. That temptation to the mindset of Jesse to overlook what God values, to overlook the choice of God. I will no longer pray. Say, Lord, open my eyes. Listen, but your answer has been there. You've overlooked it. That temptation to overlook, the mindset of overlook what God values, to overlook the choice of God. I will no longer do so. Pray. Say, Lord, open my eyes. I will not overlook what you have chosen. I will not overlook.

0: that, look, what you have put in place, I will not over where my answer is coming from. And I want to pray that prayer serious. Return to the message. That anointing has come now. That anointing, of that move of mercy has come now. Lord, anything in my life that you've put in place for my next level, for my progress, for my breakthrough, for my answer that I have overlooked because I thought it can't be. I'm a PhD holder. What do you mean I need to go and start a pure water company? It can't be that. My answer can't be from this person. My wife can't be my answer. What do you mean? My husband can't be him. This friend? No. I was mathematics in school. It can't be that. God can't put anything there for me. God, open my eyes. Anywhere I'm overlooking your choice in life, anywhere I'm overlooking what you've put in place in my life, open my eyes. Open my eyes. Open my eyes. Eyes. Open eyes to see. Open eyes to see. Open eyes to see. Choice of God. To see the choice of God. To see the choice of God. For in Jesus' mighty name we've prayed. Amen. Let's be seated and continue. We're still reading our scripture from 1 Samuel 16, verse 11. Yes. And Samuel said unto Jesse, I hear all thy children. And he said, there remaineth yet the youngest, and behold the sheep. And Samuel said unto Jesse, send and fetch him. Do not sit down till he comes hither. 12. And he sent and brought him in. Now he was, and with all of a beautiful countenance, and goodly to look. So he had, and this is where you have to mention, because when we looked at Eliab's case here, I believe in verse 6 or 7, when we looked at Eliab, he had the stature of a king. He had the king. David also had this. The Bible tells us David was handsome, was goodly to look to, but he didn't have the stature of a king. So what they prioritized, what man was looking at, was not what God was looking at, because what God said is, I'm looking inside this boy. I'm looking inside his heart, not his countenance. And of course, what did the Lord say at the end of this verse? And the Lord said, arise and anoint him. This is he. Arise and anoint him, for this is he. And I pray for everyone listening to me that as you go forth into this week, the Lord will show itself to you. Like as you are moving through your workplace, your area, your family, as you're carrying on your duties, your day-to-day activities, the choice that has put in place, the steps that God has put in place for you to take, reveal to you. And Lord will say to you, take this step. This is the step. This is the step. In Jesus' name. Verse 13, yes. Then Samuel took the horn of the oil and anointed him in the midst of his brethren. And the Spirit of the Lord came upon David from that day. So Samuel rose up and went to Ramah. And you see, that's the power of the anointing, is it came upon David from that day forward. The anointing was with him. Now, what that means is he now has that additional donation from heaven, extra, upon his affairs, upon his decision-making, upon everything he does. That divine collaboration, it's an active collaboration, comes upon a man that allows him to do things beyond himself. What's fascinating is if you look at verse 14, or is it 15 now, the next verse after that. So let's look at, yes, verse 14, look at that. But the Spirit of the Lord did what? Departed from Saul. It departed from Saul. So you must make sure that you are not found at any point in time in Saul's shoes where you do something where the Spirit of the Lord departs from you. You must ensure that you stay in a place where the Spirit of the Lord is at rest in your life, where the Spirit of the Lord is stable in your life, stable upon you. You are not at risk or in danger of losing the anointing. Now we're going to move on. The first thing that attracts God, that attracts the anointing, is the right heart. The right heart. Have the right heart.
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0: 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Jesus is Lord.
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All right, a bright Friday morning. Checking out the skies. It's going to be kind of bright this day, but I'm no weather woman. So if you have to prepare for the rains, it's here. So you should do that. If not, it's still okay. It's a Friday morning in the city of Lagos, the 25th day, September 2026, and it is the last Friday in the month as well. So when next we'll see, it's going to be next month on a Friday. Yeah, so thank God it's Friday. Thank God you're there. Thank God I'm right here too. My name is Comfort Abai, and I'm being produced by Israel Etham. Together, we are doing the Akwa Ibom, a connection right here on the station. Well, coincidentally, it happens that way once in a while. So I welcome you once again. So we have our papers ready with stories. So I've got the copy of the Guardian newspaper with me, and the rest will be seen via the internet. So you can also peep into some of these papers. I have the Punch, and if time permits, we do other papers. So let's start off with the Guardian newspaper today. The front page has got so much. I can see the picture of the president, flanked by a group chief executive officer of DP World. Yeah, he's there. What was that? His name? His name is Viraj Narayan. And of course, I also have the, I'm trying to pick out the name right now. Yes, Prince Dapo Abiodun is of him, the Ogun State Governor. He's in the middle talking about the president. The color of their suits are like to President Bola Tinubu and Dapo Abiodun. They're looking like twins there, and it's quite a remarkable one. It is the sign of the seaport that is about happening. All right, so let's get into it and look out for some of the stories here on the left hand side of the Guardian. There are some writers there. This reads, lawmakers urge Abbas to reconvene NAS, declare Shettima acting president. The news, the full news is on page 3 of the Guardian newspaper. Lawmakers urge Akpabio Abbas to reconvene NAS, declare Shettima acting president. And also this story which reads, Nigeria's petrol consumption falls to 13-month low as high prices slow demand. This also is on page 3 of the Guardian newspaper. Ethiopia-Djibouti leaders laud Dangote's $660 million pipeline project. And the big one, which is just screaming at me right now, has been in the news for some days now, a whole lot of deliberations as it regards it. AI abuse, weak institutions heighten credibility fears ahead of elections. That's on page six, I beg your pardon, if you want to have a closer look or you want to know more about the headline. Lagos government urges nationwide shift in fight against gender-based violence, that's GBV, and that's on page 7. And NECO releases results, record 65% drop in exam malpractice. That's fantastic if that is a way to go. The full story is on page 3-2. Nigeria-US sign framework for $700 billion mineral investment. That's on page 5 of the Guardian newspaper. And Tinubu, Guterres, Ruto renew push for African seats at UN Security Council. You have that on page 6 as well. And then the picture I earlier identified on the paper and I tried to paint a picture of, the story reads,

Is Tinubu pledges policy stability as Ogun DP well seal $7 billion port industrial zone deal. That can be found on page 7 of the Guardian newspaper. And October 1, FG assures citizens of safety amid concerns about rising poverty. Page 5 has that story. So we're waiting for the address. Usually we have the independence speech by the president. So let's wait and see what will be new on that day. But this story says FG assures citizens of safety amid concerns about rising poverty. We need not say that anymore. We know how it's biting harder on people right now. And so the concerns have reached the ears of those that should know about it. So let's see how it runs through the speech on October 1. And more stories. I'll just pick a few more on the Guardian newspaper. If you've just tuned in, this is Newspaper Headlines on AM Lagos Live, Metro 97.7, Friday edition with Israel and Comfort. And the numbers are available, 08-0918-6257-1214. That's 0916-257-1214. And therefore, text messaging, you have 0901-133-9791. That's 0901-133-9791. You can send your text messages there. For WhatsApp is 0916-257-1214. Please go to our Facebook page. The headlines are up already. I'll go through and make your comments as usual. I said it earlier. Try and minimize what you have in your mind. Do not type in anger. When you are giving responses in anger, you can say what is not expected of you. So I believe I've got very good, humane, and wonderful people right here. So let's read what will definitely give us joy. If it is not going to give me joy, I'm not going to read it. Thank you. Kinyamo pushes for new wage, says 70,000 inadequate for workers. All right, so we've been hearing that. Let's see the action. For me, I'm not interested in the pay rise. Yes, it's not part of the headline, so I'm only saying my mind. I'm not interested in the pay rise. I'm more interested in the policies that would pay the common man. So it's not just workers. We have people who should be enjoying their lives ordinarily. The retirees are there. We have those who do not have jobs. We have those who are in businesses. Can businesses thrive as much as they should? And even those who do not have jobs, they can actually put their hands into something and make a little money for themselves and their families. So everybody can't be carrying bags as we do and be coming to work as a civil servant. So even if you give me 1 million naira, and the things that are meant to be put in places are not being put, the 1 million naira is nothing. So I expect that the basic things are worked upon. We have good roads, electricity is constant, even though the power minister said, people said it should slow down, that their freezers are getting bad. Mine is not getting bad. In fact, it's just been there. So that feedback, I'm sure, is something that gladdens his heart. But if you ask me, a lot of people still have what to say. The electricity should be stabled. We should have schools. Children can go to school. We have a lot of out of school children. Some children are not back in school as we speak. And then we can have hospitals. People can go deliver their babies without trouble. They can access good health and medications. These are the practical things. So the government will not bring bags of rice to people's homes. If you can afford the bag of rice, let it be. And so it won't look like at all times we have this happening and that happening. So that is where mine falls. Whether I'm being given a millionaire salary or not, it's not just about me alone. All right, so let's do a bit of sports. Go to the back page of the Guardian newspaper this morning. And the story reads, Eagles battle Madagascar, mindful of 2026 disaster. African Cup of Nations, the qualifiers begin with 2025 champions are still undecided. And this one reads, Osunquo leads Stallions 12-man squad for World Rugby
severs three qualifiers. And to boxing, Joshua Fury set for big paydays as fight details emerge. Okay, so haven't done that. Let me take a shift to the Punch newspaper. Perhaps we have similar stories or something entirely different from what I taken earlier. So this one reads, UN Security Council, Tinubu demands two permanent seats, veto powers for Africa. That is the screaming headline from Punch newspaper. An FG woos diaspora Nigerian for investment, knowledge transfer. Benue PDP falls Aliyah over LG workers attendance register. So what's happening there? We can all read that up in the Punch newspaper. FG targets $1.2 billion private funding for fiber projects. And once again, Punch is recording this in Guardian. I took the Guardian, and what Guardian reported was 65% drop in exam malpractice for the NECO results that just came out yesterday. But Punch is saying 58.67% pass rates in English and mathematics. Now, those subjects, they throw people off now, as usual. You have that. And that is where we also find a lot of malpractices taking place. State police will tackle food inflation. That's coming from Lagos Food Bank founder. Two more stories on the Punch newspaper. Atiku names Kashim Ibrahim campaign chair, El Rufai deputy. That story broke yesterday. So we're looking at it, and this is what we are seeing. I left Anambra debt free. Who is saying that? Not me. Obi insists. A whole lot of backlash on him as regards what he left behind in the coffers of Anambra State government. And that's what he's responding to now, that he left Anambra debt free. More investigations on that, I guess. Nigeria's petrol exports surge sixfold near 1 trillion naira. Whoop. And 2027, Atiku APC clash over economy corruption allegations. States generate 5.15 trillion naira per year, dominates tax revenue. And still more stories this time around. Let's take some crime stories from the Punch newspaper. 17-year-old suspect arrested for allegedly defiling Oyo minor. This is getting more serious than expected. And suspects linked to 2023 kidnapping, murder nabbed in Anambra. Suspect linked to 2023 kidnapping, murder nabbed in Anambra. Benue CMD arrested, not abducted. That's coming from the PPRO. So apparently it was being reported that the man was abducted, but right now the PPRO, who is the spokesperson for the police in Benue State, says he wasn't abducted but arrested. That story came out, I think, 2 days ago. So now there's this clarity there now. And the LEA arraigns two suspected Nigerian Mexican drug kingpins. Four women drown in Jigawa boat crash. Not again. Sad story. Do not know. Sometimes when they see has risen above the level it should be, people should be able to know. And I hope it wasn't a night journey. We might look into that later, because sometimes when it is night, definitely the tide may be very, very high. And then there should be a lot of sensitization from those who operate. And of course, the government shouldn't take away their or look away from this. It's risky. We do not know whether the boat wasn't also in good condition, how it happened. Was it during the day or at night? Sad one there. One fear killed as NSCDC traders clash in Plateau market. So we are having these people in the news for two wrong, for some wrong reasons. We're still dealing with the miner's death. This is happening. So what's going on with that agency, the law enforcement agency? What's going on?
They're becoming popular on tabloids right now in these last few days. Truck crushes motorcyclist to death in Lagos. I'm wondering, sometimes you find a motorcycle rider struggling with a truck or this articulate vehicle. We have been told so many times that they should stop running on the highway. We don't know how this occurred. So there should be a whole lot of discipline on the roads. Motorcyclists being crushed by a truck, a sad one, really. Police arraigned three suspects over $100,000 of fraud. And police uncover syndicate linked to Jigawa killings. All right, so that's on crime. Let's do business. FG targets $1.2 billion of private funding for fiber projects. I took that earlier. Gambia's central bank faces criticism over foreign worker order. And money markets raised case as liquidity. Okay, I'll take that again. Money markets rates ease as liquidity climbs to 7.45 trillion naira. Now to some political stories. Yeah, this was also taken earlier. Article names Kashim Ibrahim campaign chair El-Rufai deputy. Peter Obi rejects OK movement presidential campaign council. Why did he do that? You can read that up. Mogalu 2027. Mogalu rejects Atiku campaign appointment. Why did he reject it? Let's read that up too. Obi insists he left Anambra debt free. Rejects Oludo government claims. Gombe governorship. PDP to conduct fresh primary. Obey court order. And 2027, ADC receives ex-Ondo PDP governorship candidate as Atiku tackles APC. So this period will be having more of June 27, even as the year is still having like some 90-something days to go. Of course, campaign has started and more of elections, stories around us will take center stage. Ex-Labour Party Southwest coordinator Dams Party defects to APC. An ex-ADC governorship candidate Dams Party. 2027, Tinubu Abba supporters mobilize students in 25 Kano institutions. A whole lot is being said about this galvanizing people for the election. All right. I hope to be better than Ayama. That's a sports story. We're saying that Okonkwo. And Simon set to join Eagles 100 Cap Club. Sporting Lagos must be consistent. Butter that came from him. All right. So what more do we have? I think I'm done with that. Just, this story is, entertainment. And this one is 16-year-old Thai rocker wins America's Got Talent $1 million grand prize. Fantastic. Okay. And, we heard about Dolly Parton's death. This one is coming and is saying that the nephew has been ordered to stay away from estate staff properties. That's the warning coming there. We've got all that from the Punch newspaper. So let's see what we can do from the Vanguard newspaper. Remember, you can send in your messages. The numbers again for text messages, you have 0901-133-9791, 0901-133-9791, and 0916-257-1214. All right, so take a breather. I'll be back.

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now we're 25 minutes before checkout time for us. That's at 7 o'clock when we'll be hooking up with our network studio in Abuja for the network news. This is Newspaper Headlines, right here on Metro 97.7. My name is Comfort Agbai, and Israel Etim is the producer. So let's quickly pick some of the messages that have dropped. This one reads, good morning, Metro crew. Increase in wage is not what we need. What we need is economic policies that are friendly to all strata of the society. And Amaka sent that in from Satellite Town. Thank you so much, Amaka, for that. The killings in Plateau and most places is no more news to the power mongers. Instead, it's their deceitful stories in the name of campaign that is in the air. Bloodbath everywhere, tears and sorrow everywhere. Nigerians live in perpetual fear, yet those who promise heaven and earth about our safety feel comfortable raining praises on the government. Truly on our mandate they stand, what a country. Let's continue reminding them of the names they called ex-president Jack just to get to power. Now the reward of lies and deceit is here with us. Your repeats until the tender and reserved apology to Jig and do a proper spiritual cleansing of the land. Our way is just too far. All right, Steve O'Ferry, you sent that in from Ijaniki. Thank you for your message. So we still have opportunity to send in our messages. The numbers once again, 0901-133-9791. For text message, and for WhatsApp, you have 0916-257-1214. Good morning, Metro family. Seaport again in Ogun State. A hidden agenda is unfolding one by one, showing that the country called Nigeria will soon come to an end. Is that what you are praying for? That Tinubu is using the resources from east and south to develop its region before the Nigeria will expire. What a smart move. Mayor from Ekotunwebe. Okay, Mayor. Well done. I salute you. And good morning, Metro crew. The death of 37 illegal miners in Niger must be investigated because they were better than other criminals. I didn't get this. Several world to know how Nigeria kept such people. Okay, God help Nigeria. Ginger Gwatu, I did not get that message very well from you. Okay, so that's for text messages, and we have more messages still coming right now.

And this one reads, good morning, morning crew, Nigeria. What a price we have paid for lack of capacity and competence and low-grade mind rulers that enter power through vote buying. I don't understand. Let's stop calling names. Do not attack personality. Just go straight to the point, please. I said that earlier. Nigeria's six-fold surge in petrol exports marks a striking shift in the country's energy story. It suggests that local refining capacity is finally beginning to improve, reducing dependence on imports and creating room for foreign exchange earnings. The implications are significant if sustained. The trend could ease pressure on Nigeria's balance of payments, strengthen the naira, and signal a more competitive downstream petrol sector. It may also create jobs, attract investment, and reposition the country as a regional fuel supplier. But the gains would only matter if they are durable. Nigeria must keep refining output stable, protect against policy reversals, and ensure domestic supply does not suffer. Export success should not come at the expense of local affordability or energy security. Wole Fatunla has sent that in. Thank you for your message. And Benjamin said, good morning, Metro FM crew. The Akpabio that said no vacancy in Aso Rock, that Mr. President can operate from wherever he is. Same Akpabio, lawmakers are reconvening to declare Shettima acting president with a big question mark. Akpabio will never do that. Nigerian masses are waiting for transport fare crash promised by Mr. President come October 1st. No story, oh. How can Atiku name El-Rufai, who is in DSS custody, deputy campaign manager? Why not seek for El-Rufai's freedom first? Benjamin from Shogule is asking that question, and I'm hoping the answers will come your way, sir. Thanks for sending your message. Good morning, Metro FM. Stevie Kelo from Maryland. What is the level of economic hub in Ogun State that warrants situating deep well sea in the state? Is all a ruse? Kenyamo should first push for the provision of dividends of democracy that this government promised Nigerians rather than his political statement on workers' salary. Tinubu demands 2 seats in Africa but avoids hunger meeting. What a government. Once again, Steve Ikulu, thank you very much for your message. And I got this. Sixtus is saying good morning to us. Sixtus, read the headlines now. I mean, let me hear from you. Thank you for greeting us and telling us that we're doing well. Echezona from Ijaniki, may God help the helpless in this country. You said you are tired of this country and her selfish rulers. Good morning. Okay. It's your opinion. Don't be tired. Let's keep pushing. Someday, somehow, we get it right. All right. All right. So, Steve, you came again. I'll do that because the messages aren't dropping. So let me quickly do this. We are simply in trouble with the nosedive in every aspect of our national life. They don't want to accept the truth as they sold a lot of fake theories about the subsidy and many national issues to gullible citizens. Now they are struggling to survive the falsehood. The suffering of citizens and dwarfing of national image of the country among the international community shall continue as long as we fail to get governance wrong. It all begins with our elections and selection of people to rule us. The problem of incompetent people in power can't be wished away. We simply in big trouble. Perry Steve from Ijaniki. Okay. Thank you once again. Good morning, my people. What is APC government? What is APC government? Okay, or you said, what will APC government use to seek Nigerians to vote for them? Is it the angry Nigerians that are going through pains under APC government? What has APC government led by President Tinubu done to make Nigerians happy? So unfortunate. Sunday from Ikeja. And good morning, crew, your president, not your own. Why are you saying your president? And so the same story. Is not in hunger for 3 years now. Running from Trump arrest, and the people told you that he's running from Trump's arrest. Well, your messages are just tilting to attack. I do not understand, Lekon. So please, can you just rephrase? I'll be right here to take your message.
All right, so let's do something from Daily Post. Daily Post newspaper is right before me, and we have the same story that we have read about. Article naming is campaign cancel. Story also about Obi's rebuffing the allegation. Yeah, that's been told, and that is what we have right here. And this one reads 2027 Ondo ex-governorship candidates, Jegede, other PDP, APC figures join ADC. And I'm not involved. Peter Obi disowns OK Movement campaign council. Man killed, another injured during youth clash in Jigawa. Sad one there. All right, so let's still check out some of the stories from the daily. Well, most of their stories right here are commercial. Yes, they've got to leave because it is money they're interested in, so we know. All right, let's see, do we have more messages dropping? Not yet. 0916 257 1214.

All right, 15 more minutes before we call it a morning right here on 97.7 Metro FM. Good morning, Metro FM. Please, sincerely, I wanted to ask, with the beautiful speech of Trump at UN last year and few days ago, please, who is the real terrorist and the real threat for the peace and stability of the entire world? I think we all need total and honest restructuring of our characters and minds for peace and progress for all of us. May Almighty God bless all good human beings from Kuchila at Alagbado, Lagos. Thank you, Kuchila. And good morning, Metro Elder Agbata from Alimosho. Atiku named El-Rufai Deputy Chair as Campaign Counsel. Is Atiku not aware that El-Rufai has been in perpetual detention, or is he going to campaign from detention? As for Ogun State having a seaport, when will the entire Ndigbo land get seaport, for God's sake? Big question. Thank you so much for giving us that reminder. And I hope we'll have messages drop by to give an answer to that. So, pay rise for workers will bring more problems rather than solutions to Nigerian masses. Because it is not every Nigerian that is working under the government. Federal government should rather create enabling environment for Nigerians to live above inflation. They should provide cheaper transportation and build more cheaper housing for Nigerians. If salaries are raised again without the above suggestions, foodstuffs and services charged would be costlier, and landlords will increase their rents at the end of the day. Now, so Nigerians that would face the hardship, where is our president and his vice? Are they back in the country? What are they really turning our country into? A country without a president and a vice president? Nigeria is really unique, with a very exclamation mark. May God help us. Idima Puza from Suwelere. As a thing to be to ask about the president and the vice, they're outside working. Is that not what the spokesperson said? The spokesperson said the president is working outside and still moving the nation forward. All right. Onya from Lagos. Happy Friday, Madam Comfort. It's been a while. Yeah, I've been here. You thought I have jackpot? Ah, we are still here. Peter Obi, a latest submission on his back and forth with Soludo regarding his claim that he left Anambra debt-free. Meanwhile, Soludo is saying no. EFCC should quickly move in and investigate this claim and counterclaim. For me, Obi is right, because he has always backed his claim with genuine documents, while Soludo and his followers share their claims with some documents probably done in cyber cafe. Oh, for real? Because there are no seal, or some are not with the state letterheads. The media should follow this story to the end and not abandon it as usual. Biko. Onya, thank you so much for your message. And good morning. My name is Malachi Omo. Okay. I wish to say that if after all these lamentations and gnashing of teeth, we still find this current administration in power after next year election, we are the most people to be pitied. Do we need a prophet to tell us that things are going wrong, Nigeria? Which way Nigeria comes 2027? That's a question coming from Malachi Umar. Thank you for your message. Good morning to you in the studio. It's a good development for creating a seaport in Ogun State. It's no more news that just recent Mr. President approved that all existing ports nationwide should be rehabilitated and give the contractors 48 hours to complete this work. And for people who criticize this government, I want to remind them that the expert in economic and praising this government, just to let you know, vote wisely in 2027. Don't think you can vote NDC and expect APC to give you appointment. And for Atiku to name El-Rufai his campaign team, he has started to fail. From Adesina, see you in Ikorodu. Adesina, see you. Okay, this is your letter, I keep on for somewhere. Steve Omaofozo from Command Ipaja. Good morning, Comfortable Comfort. Thank you so much. Good to hear your voice again after a while. Yeah, I'm also waving at you. Thank you, Steve. On State of the Nation, it's interesting to hear Mongalu rejected Atiku appointing him into his campaign team. Atiku, that wouldn't want any young person, particularly from the South, is to stand as flag bearer of his party. But he's looking for whom to use for the party to have national relevance and acceptance. Good riddance. Too bad rubbish.
However, I maintain without blinking, I'm blinking for you right here, eyes that that total and sincere restructuring of Nigeria for true federalism to be operational or let the federating nationalities peacefully go their different ways remains the panacea without blinking. I'm blinking for you right here, eyes that that total and sincere restructuring of Nigeria for true federalism to be operational or let the federating nationalities peacefully go their different ways remains the panacea to heal the multifarious problems of this country, injustices and nepotism, tribalism and religious bigotry. Marriage is not by force, so not even when the partners are incompatible, as teaching time saves 10, even not 9 anymore, I heard. And take it or leave it. That's how he ends it. All right. Agbata once again says Zoludo should desist from attacking Obi as he was not in debt going by bank's records. Alimosho, that's where you sent this from. You came back to say that. All right. So evidences will always free anyone. You can't just be talking from both sides of the mouth without having something to fall back on as evidences. All right. 9 more minutes before we say bye-bye on the show, and I've got some message here. Madam Comfort, you can't understand what is happening in Nigeria, except those of us that have spiritual eyes. We are, your so-called rulers are playing draft on our head. Oga Mayor, please dash me those spiritual eyes. I need it nana, as in ASAP. All right. Good morning, Comfort. Peter Obi insists to let Anambra stay debt-free the way Governor Soludo and former Governor Dave Umahi are tackling Mr. Peter calls for worry.

there been any government who left office or in office without borrowing? The present government has borrowed money that in 40 years' time it can be paid by any successive government. They are playing politics of bitterness and hate. Other tribes don't destroy their tribe men in, as Igbos do, and too bad for us. Declaring Shettima acting president for now, for how many days? We are expecting Mr. President to be back before October 1. Or is he sick? He's not sick. Oh. He's very okay. Evangelist Imeluleke from Shasha. Evangelist, enter mountain now. So be good to ask question whether he's sick. Pray for us. Good morning, Metro FM. Nigerians want to know how it happened, where they are thrown to burning fire, that even warders did not hear their noise while locking the big door or gate. The death of 37 okay illegal miners in Niger State must be investigated fully, because their whereabouts than other criminals. Now, we're better, okay? They're better than other criminals, for the world to know how FG kept such people. Okay, now I get you, Ginger Iguatu. Thanks for sending in your message once again. Okay, so let's do this before we leave. Finally, I like Atiku's optimism. He still thinks Erufai is a campaign candidate in the 2027 election. Well, since the Electoral Act gives place for prisoners to exercise their civic duty, Erufai can as well be campaigning to prisoners. Oyediji Raf from Oworo. Thank you so much, Oyediji, for your message.

All right, good morning, come forward. You have not read my message, but I can still ask Lagos State Tax Force, a division of Nigerian Mobile Force. If not, why are there? Why are they there? Godwin, your message is just dropping, so let me see. Okay, you said this. Good morning, Metro FM. Please kindly, kindly assist us commercial bus drivers. Lagos State ask the Inspector General of Nigerian Police Force, why is Lagos State government using men of Nigerian Mobile Force as Lagos State Tax Force officials harassing and smashing commercial bus glasses in the name of? All right, so I think this message has been dropping since this week started. We'll talk about it. Yeah, okay, so Godwin from Oshodi. But if you have a case in question, you should go to Oshodi and lay a complaint. Yeah, I think you have a right to do that. If your vehicle was shattered for no reason, we should be able to go there and seek redress. Yeah, you have a right to do that. Why would anyone smash your vehicle? For what reason? All right, so Lekon, you keep sending messages I can't read. That's the truth of the matter. So I won't do this. It's against my own profession. If others are doing it, I'm more schooled in this. You won't come and I've been taking messages and the messages have been so okay. You won't just be throwing jabs and expecting me to be reading insults. I won't do that. So that's just me. All right, so I want to just call it a morning at this time. Thank you to everyone who has sent in their messages. It's been interesting reading from you. Taking your time to wake this early is because you need to air your view, and I'm so appreciative of the fact that you air your view from the point of truth and things that are being seen. If we talk about sending messages, we're looking at how we can profess solutions. If you keep beating a child and not letting the child know why he's been beaten, or you're not doing the right thing, just beating the child, you just feel that your hand is itching, you just have to beat that child, and the child is not getting any better because you have not sat the child down to talk to the child and let the child understand those things that are wrong. And so when we keep insulting, sending insults and all of that, you don't expect me to be reading. I wasn't brought up like that way. I was brought up to respect elders and, of course, those who are in authority. That's me. So I have taken messages that have been so wonderful, talking seriously, at the issue. When you keep hitting at the personality, you're just hurting yourself the more. And so let's talk more about the issues. Voice it, speak it, yeah. But when you are saying this one is a thief, that one is not doing well, this one is Agbero, that one, that shouldn't be doing that. It can't be assassinating somebody's character on the station, on radio. Forget the fact that this is Radio Nigeria. Anywhere, let's be courteous and know how we relate with people. We are all humans. It could be you tomorrow. How will you feel? All right. So thank you everyone for doing this morning. It's been worthy having to share the microphone with you.

I'm still right here this morning, Friday morning. Yeah. So we'll be doing the network news in a couple of seconds or a minute or thereabouts. Thank you once again. Good morning.

0: 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Some inspiration for the day.
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0: You know, a good breakfast. Like Ankara and Oogie.
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5: 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Whether I'm driving, in a taxi, or in a bus, she's with me.

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1: It's 7 o'clock. 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Good morning and thank you for joining us on the news. I am Rachel Bwala. This morning I'll be reading with
2: Olayemi Daniel. Thanks for joining us and good morning. The headlines. Nigeria demands two permanent UN Security Council seats for Africa. Presidency canvasses diaspora support to transform Nigeria's economy. Federal government pledges usage of economic gains to improve living standards of citizens.
3: Nigeria is moving from the difficult work of reform towards a new phase of growth, production, and shared prosperity.
2: And Vice President Kashim Shettima tasks editors on responsive use of artificial intelligence. The commentary is on making education affordable for every child in the country.
1: 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Now the news in detail. President Bola Tinubu has demanded at least two permanent seats for Africa on the UN Security Council with full rights, including veto power.
2: Meanwhile, President Bola Tinubu has assured domestic and foreign investors that the federal government will continue to provide regulatory clarity, policy stability, and predictable business environment to support long-term investment in Nigeria. The president spoke in Paris, France, and the signing of a memorandum of understanding between the Ogun State Government and DP World, one of the world's leading ports and logistics and production environment to support long-term investment in Nigeria. In Paris, France, and the signing of a memorandum of understanding between the Ogun State Government and DP World, one of the world's leading ports and logistics operators, to develop the Green Special Economic Zone and the Gateway Deep Sea Port. Dakwa Abiodun led the Ogun State Government delegation to the signing ceremony, which included the Secretary to the State Government, Tokunbo Tallabi, Commissioner for Finance, Works, Industry, Trade and Investment, and a representative of the host community. President Tinubu stresses that the federal government will provide the necessary regulatory and institutional support to move the projects seamlessly from agreements to it. The proposed port at Ogun Waterside, with a 4-kilometer and 18-meter draft, will help decongest the Lagos corridor, ease pressure on the Apapa and Tin Can Island ports, and cost and delays for importers, exporters, and consumers. Covered the larger, deeper draft vessel that modern global commerce and provide a competitive trade and logistics for the African continental free trade area, positioning the continental market of approximately 1.4. The agreements envisage an initial investment of more than in the Nigerian economy.
1: The Supreme Court appeal filed by the Independent National Electoral Commission, INEC, against the Court of Appeal judgment

0: avoiding part of the provisions of the 2026 dealing with political party primaries and membership. ANEC filed an appeal against part of the Court of Appeal judgment, avoided part of the Electoral Act in a suit of political party Zenith Labour Party commenced at the High Court. After hearing out by ANEC through its counsel, Dr. Alex Izinyo, Justice Adamu Joro entered judgment in favour of the Electoral Arm and set aside the Court of Appeal judgment, which was in favour of Zenith Labour Party. The Apex Court upheld the judgment High Court and also awarded cost of 2 million naira against the recent ZLP. The Apex Court held that Section 77.584 of the Electoral Act are not in conflict with the 1999 Constitution. Also, the court in two other judgments missed two separate appeals filed by Social Democratic Party. Both parties also filed separate appeals against INEC. SDP were the appellants in that case. The two political parties filed appeals to challenge the decision of the Court of Appeal in their case, versus INEC. The appeal was heard on its merit and finally dismissed by the court. In Youth Party's appeal, the preliminary objection filed by INEC was upheld and the appeal was struck out for being incompetent. The court described the appeal as invalid and incompetent, having filed out of time by one day.
1: Meanwhile, the People's Democratic PDP says it will comply with the judgment of the Federal High Court in Lingombe, which nullified its governorship primary on Governor's State, ordered a fresh exercise. In a statement, the party's National Public Secretary, Jungudo Mohammed, says the PDP has noted the steps to implement it. The PDP describes itself as a responsible and law-abiding political party that respects the law and the authority of the judiciary, adding that it will carefully judgment to ensure full compliance with the directives of the court.
0: Presidential candidate of the Africa Democratic Congress, ADC, Atiku Abubakar, has approved the composition of a lean National Campaign Council and Presidential Campaign Management Committee for his 2027 presidency. In a statement by his Director of Strategic Communication, Frank Abel, Atiku says the size and character of the council deliberately reflect the mood of the nation and current economic realities. It says the Campaign Council will be chaired by Kashim Ibrahim Imam, an experienced political organizer, while former Kaduna State Governor Nasir El-Rufai will serve as Deputy Chief of High-Level Political Coordination and Stakeholder Engagement. Named Senator Austin Akobundu, representing Abia Central, Director General and Campaign Manager, to lead day-by-day management. The Media and Communications Directorate will be headed by veteran Bello Momodu as Deputy Director General, while former Kogi Senator Dina Malai will be part of the National Outreach and Mobilization.
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3: Hello everyone, join us to celebrate. Are you a lover of Asian culture? 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To commemorate the anniversary of the program Ehow China on the network service of Bridge Area, the China Cultural Center Abuja, in collaboration with the Federal Reserve Nigeria, is organizing an event titled 456 Days Films and Triumphs at the China Cultural Center Abuja on Thursday 15th of October 2026. Lined up for the event are queen, drama, musical performances, question and answer sessions, lots of refreshments. Come and meet the Ni Hao China family, lovers of Mandarin language. For participation, send your details to B268-6747 by text or 808-991-9806. 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
1: As noted earlier, President Bola Tinubu has demanded at least two permanent seats in the UN Security Council with full rights, including veto. He said Africa can no longer be excluded from the Council's purpose. He made the demand while delivering Nigeria's statement at the first UN General Assembly in New York, United States. Hamza Al-Qadi reports from New York.
4: Nigeria's African permanent representation on the UN Security Council dates back to 1991. Since then, Nigeria's position remains consistent. While presenting the country's national statement during the 81st session of the United Nations General Assembly, President Bola Tinubu renewed the demand, insisting that Africa should have at least two permanent seats with full rights alongside five permanent seats. The president, represented by Vice President Kaima, said the current structure of the UN Security Council reflects the realities of the world in 2020.

0: 26.
1: Let us therefore return to the founding principles of dialogue, which are responsibility. Nigeria stands by the charter and its policy, and we diplomacy prevail. Cooperation over action and international law over arbitrary exercise of power.
0: On peace and security, the president said Nigeria was ready to assume greater responsibility for global peace and security, such contributions to peace operations in Africa.
1: We should all create a world in which we can no longer tell the victim from the aggressor. When investment in propaganda shields perpetrators from justice, to the end of telling the truth becomes a crime. The promise of this entity stands betrayed. We place our faith in diplomacy, because no peace alone cannot secure lasting peace. Dialogue, reconciliation, political processes must give people a stake in ending violence and promote the agreements that follow.
0: On climate change, President Tinubu
1: says our faith in diplomacy, because military victories alone can secure lasting peace. Dialogue, reconciliation, and inclusive political processes must give people a stake in ending violence and preserving the agreement.
0: On climate change, President Tinubu said development will be supported with technology, capacity building, and climate finance as they pursue development and energy transition.
1: And our energy transition plan, we are working towards net zero by 2060, while expanding access to affordable and sustainable energy.
0: He reaffirmed Nigeria's commitment to net zero emissions by 2060, while stressing the need for affordable and reliable energy. Hamza Alkali, Radio Nigeria.
2: Meanwhile, Vashim Chetima has called on Nigerians in the diaspora, particularly those living in the United States of America, to support the administration of President Bola transforming the economic fortunes of the country. Vice President Chetima met in New York during an interactive session with the Nigerian diaspora committee in the United States. State House correspondent Hamza Alkali attended the meeting.
3: Addressing the Nigerian community in the diaspora has become an established political tradition and diplomatic routine for Nigerian president to afford the diaspora community the opportunity to interact with the president on developmental issues happening back home. Organized by the Nigerians in Diaspora Commission, NITCOM, devised the Nigerian community in the United States that President Bola Tinubu has been courageous from the onset, which culminated in both that has continued to reposition the economy, explained that the gains of the reforms undertaken were already yielding tangible results, as evidenced in the increase in the country's forecast from $3.9 billion to over $55 billion.
4: We are determined to redefine the meaning and concept of modern leadership. The trajectory of global growth is facing Africa, and Nigeria will never want that transition. One out of every four black men is a Nigerian. When you see a Nigerian along the street of New York or London, you know they are so sad to tell you that this is a Nigerian. I want to assure you, Nigeria is on the mend. Nigeria is on the mend. So I can, my brothers and sisters, assembled here, that we are working day and night to reposition the Nigerian
3: challenges. The vice president said, though it was not peculiar to Nigeria alone, the chairman Nigerians in Diaspora Commission, NITCOM, Abike Dabiri Erewa, told the diaspora community the federal government has made provision through the diaspora housing scheme for them to invest in housing back home. Chairman of the Nigerian Governors Forum, Governor of Kwara State, Abdulrahman Abdulrazak, used the forum to explain to the diaspora community the developmental issues being implemented at the grassroots. From New York, United States, Hamza Alkali, Radio Nigeria.
5: Benue State Governor Hyacinth Valia says the state is leveraging the United Nations General Assembly in New York to attract fresh investment and international partnerships. He stated this during an interview with General New York on the sidelines of the UN General Assembly. The governor claimed that the state has been engaging potential investors and multinational clusters in partnering with Benue State in agriculture, agribusiness, education, and healthcare. Governor Alia also highlighted the Dakou Mills as one of the major industrial facilities in the state, saying other emerging industries demonstrate investment opportunities available in Benue State.
6: We've been interacting with a number of people, and this opportunity creates some big ways for bilaterals for us. Since I came, we've had a few. There are a number of conglomerates.

0: but we have seen increase in production wood, and prices have come down as a case of demand.
1: Other activities lined up to commemorate Nigeria's 66th anniversary include a Juma prayer at the National Mosque, prayer service at the National Economic Center on Sunday, and a public lecture in Abuja, Joshua Adams, Radio Nigeria.
2: The Minister of Information and National Orientation, Alhaji Muhammad, has assured the President and Chairman of Council of the Nigerian Institute of Relations, NIPR, Dr. Ike Nwanyaku, as the Chief Executive Officer of the Global Alliance for Public Relations and Communication Management, Professor Justin Green, of the federal government's support for the successful hosting of the 2026 World Public Forum, WPRF, in Abuja. Alhaji Idris gave the assurance when he received the two public relations leaders on a courteous visit ahead of the November forum. He said Nigeria's successful bid to host IRF alongside the first UNESCO Category 2 Media and Information Literacy Institute reflected growing international confidence in the country's capacity to convene major global institutions and conversations. The minister said preparations for the WPRF were underway, assuring the organizers of the necessary government support in an event that will showcase Nigeria's capacity, hospitality, and leadership in Africa.
3: So, Mr. President, let me just say that the Federal Minister of Information and National Education, indeed, the government of Nigeria, you've met the Senate President, you've met the Speaker, you've met us in the executive branch, and you are going to meet with the Mr. President. Everyone is looking up to the world coming to Nigeria, and we're all excited, we're prepared. You are not going to have anything less than what you think. Indeed, the expectation is going to be surpassed, as you know yourself, you know, and we'll put everything at our disposal to make sure that.
2: The President and Chief Executive Officer of the Alliance for Public Relations and Communication Management, Professor Justin, thanked the Minister and the Federal Government for their commitment to the forum, saying it had been instrumental to its successful hosting in Nigeria. Even 3,000 delegates from 126 countries were describing the forum as an opportunity for Nigeria to engage the global community and present its story to the world.
4: Long before the idea of AI and that, we already have perceptions out. It's not a new thing. But together we can change. And never before has there been more important time in the world for communications. Communications practitioners, professionals sit at the right hand of kings, queens, presidents, religious leaders right around the world. We have the power to change the world. And we together, when we come together in November, we will do that. We change the world.
2: The 2026 World Publishers Forum with the theme Responsible Communication, the Voice of the World, scheduled to hold in Abuja in November alongside the 32nd African Public Relations Association.
5: Meanwhile, as the countdown to the 2026 World Public Relations Forum in Abuja continues, hosted by the Nigerian Institute of Public Relations, NIR, the forum is expected to bring together public relations professionals, communication experts, policymakers, business leaders, and stakeholders from 126 countries. With the theme Responsible Communication, the Voice of the World, the forum is expected to focus on the power of communication in promoting accountability, peace, development, and global understanding. I earlier spoke with the President and CEO of Global Alliance, Professor Justin Green, on what the World Public Relations Forum is all about and its implications for Nigeria as the host.
6: I don't think it's important to just Nigeria or Africa. It's actually important for the whole world. It's important for the whole world that there's 156 countries will be attending the World Public Relations Forum for the first time of this magnitude in Nigeria. And I think for the world to come to Nigeria, Nigeria has so much to offer. Its riches across, you know, the cultural riches, the economic riches. Nigeria is actually thriving. And what's going to happen in November, this is the world's eyes are going to be on Nigeria for that week. So it isn't just about how important it is for Nigeria. It's actually for the world. And it will also be the first time and will also be the biggest ever convention of PR and public relations practitioners from all over the world. We're talking about 3,000 delegates will be coming to share their knowledge and ideas and the Nigerian culture. But not only that, it's a very important time. Never before

0: relations and communication than now in today's world. And we see it every day with misinformation, disinformation, you know, the lack of trust. That's where we need to come to get a greater understanding. And some of the organizations are actually traveling to Nigeria, include the World Bank, include the United Nations, ASEAN, the Trade Network from India, the European Commission, the African Union, Interpol, the world's customs are all coming. But it's not about people and organizations. It's also about creating understanding, removing barriers between not only borders, but also creating a greater understanding across religions, across cultures, and across whatever races around the world. And when it actually happens here, it's not just about governments or organizations or global organizations. It's also about the youth. The key part of the youth is the fact that for the first time we're actually going to establish and open the Public Relations Communications University on Leadership in Abuja. And that's taking place here during the actual conference. That's another first for not only Nigeria, world, because that's never happened before. It will also be the first time that this conference has had its chief host as the president of the hosting country, and also a keynote speaker being the president of Zambia. So you can see the magnitude and embracement that this has captured imaginations for right around the world.
1: All right, let's look at the theme. Responsible communication, the voice of the world. This mean in practical terms?
0: Responsible communication, the onus on each and every individual, both on you, myself, our families, and when it starts there, it grows. It's not just about organizations or about leaders around the world. We all have to take our own personal responsibility, our own ethics, and stand over what we actually publish or talk about. We've seen the harm that social media can cause around the world. Unfit posts. We've seen young children take their own lives because of bullying. This can no longer go on. Every youth in the world needs to take responsibility for what they publish. And they must do that in an ethical way. So before forwarding or reposting or publishing anything, always check that you verify the information. Because never before, as I've said, has communications been more important. And so these conferences around the world, you see all the leaders attending. There was a time when a public relations or a community advisor wasn't even considered to travel with them. If you look at leaders around the world, they all have their public relations communications advisor because they know the damage and distress that misinformation can carry. So that responsibility of responsible communication is actually onus on each individual.
1: How will the forum contribute to Nigeria's image, reputation and influence on the global stage?
0: I think there is probably never been a better opportunity for Nigeria. And Nigeria is any other country around the world. There are always misperceptions about countries, not just Nigeria. And all we can do is to rectify that. And I have no doubt that everyone involved in this conference that has come together. And one of the things that I have noticed since Nigeria won the bid, on an individual bid, the bid has cut across political elements of your government. It's cut across all industries and all different academics and people behind. And it's united the whole government, the whole industry, the public relations profession, and it's even within the economics of the country. So when you have passionate people like that and they come together, nothing is impossible.
1: That was the first of the interactive with the President and CEO Global Alliance, Professor Justin Greed, or the forthcoming World Public Relations Forum in November in Abuja, Nigeria. The second part of the interactive will come in our subsequent bulletin.
2: It's now 29 minutes past 7. You're listening to the news on the network service of Radio Nigeria. In the headlines, Niger has demanded 2 permanent United Nations Security Council seats for Africa. The presidency has expressed support to transform Nigeria's economy. The federal government to use economic gains to improve living standards of Nigerians. Still to come,

0: Vice President Kashim Shettimattah said it was responsive use of artificial intelligence plus sports commentary, cyberscope, news of the headlines, and number four. These are more shortly. Please stay with us.
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2: Nigeria is for literature, sponsored by Nigeria Liquefied Natural Gas Limited, reached the final stage with 3 points. Shortlisted. What makes these works stand out? What themes, experiences, and creative expressions do they bring to contemporary Nigeria literary? And what does their emergence say about the state and culture of Nigeria literature? Radio Link, the Radio Nigeria Audience Literary Program this Saturday, will focus on the topic. Presentation of the three shortlisted authors for the 2026 Nigeria Prize Show. Our guests shall be James Ngweze, author of Bind Me Now, Ogaga Ifowodo, author of Why Does God Need a Gun, and Teres Oburumu, author of Floss Love Colony. And our guests shall be James Ngweze, author of Bind Me Now, Ogaga Ifowodo, author of Why Does God Need a Gun, and Teres Oburumu, author of Floss Love Colony. And the chairperson, Advisory Board of the Nigeria Prize for Literature, Professor Akachi Adimora Ezibu. You can be part of the program by dialing 0915-091-0483 and 0808-281-4453. You could also send us emails on frcncurrentaffairs@yahoo.com. 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Join us.
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3: Thank you for staying tuned. Vice President Kashim Shettima has lauded the indispensable role of the media in Nigeria's democratic development with a call on news editors to remain vigilant gatekeepers of public information amid the growing influence of artificial intelligence and digital manipulation. In a virtual message to the 22nd All Nigeria Editors Conference in Enugu, he warned that AI-generated disinformation is becoming increasingly difficult to detect, particularly during elections. The Vice President called on media executives to strengthening verification and fact-checking mechanisms to detect and debunk false narratives before, during, and after the forthcoming elections. In a remark, the president of the Nigeria Guild of Editors, Mr. Eze Anaba, who described the media as a critical pillar of democracy, urged journalists to protect the credibility of the electoral process, expressing concern over political intolerance and hate speech ahead of the 2027 elections.
4: As editors, we are gatekeepers of information that shapes public understanding. How we frame issues and have consequences that go beyond the newsroom. In an era of social media, artificial intelligence, deepfakes, misinformation, and unprecedented speed of information dissemination, the job of an editor has become even more crucial.
3: Chairman of the conference, the OB of Onitsha, Igwe Nnaemeka Achebe, urged editors to place verification above speed, improve digital literacy, and debunk false information. In a keynote address, former Archbishop of the Catholic Diocese of Abuja, Cardinal John Onaiyekan, expressed concern over political intimidation, misuse of state resources, and the increasing role of the courts in determining election outcomes. Declaring the conference open, Enugu State Governor Dr. Peter who spoke on the theme of the conference, the ballot, the media, and the task of keeping democracy alive, and the sub-theme, when lies look real, detecting and debunking AI disinformation before, during, and after election, urged journalists to deepen investigations, uphold independence, and rely on evidence-based reporting.
4: My challenge to you, therefore, is simple. Go deeper. Investigative journalism cannot become a mortal. You need journalists with the time and curiosity to understand difficult subjects. Editors prepared to protect that work. And newsrooms willing to distinguish between what generates immediate attention and what the public genuinely needs to know.
3: Governor Mba reiterated the commitment of his administration to support constructive criticism and expects the media to report both areas where the government falls short and verifiable.

0: progress.
1: The Secretary to the Government of the Federation, Senator John Jacquemin, has called for sustained efforts to improve the welfare of personnel of the Armed Forces of Nigeria, their families and veterans.

0: The secretary to the government of the Federation, Senator George Akumet, said the platform will leverage digital technology to provide serving and retired personnel, veterans and their families access to essential goods at discounted prices. The SGF commended Defense Headquarters and Zenos Group for the partnership, saying collaboration between the public and private sectors could deliver sustainable welfare interventions. He welcomed the inclusion of veterans and their families, whose sacrifices and contributions to national security, he said, deserved continued recognition and support.
1: This is an example of how technology and strategic partnerships can be harnessed and deliver practical benefits to citizens who have dedicated themselves to the service and security of our dear nation.
0: In his remarks, the Chief of Defense Staff, General Olufemi Oluwede, said the armed forces will continue to adopt practical measures to improve the welfare of serving and retired personnel and their families. General Oluwede said the initiative will provide personnel, veterans and their families access to essential goods at discounted prices.
2: The priority to note that this initiative is not only about discounts and online shop, but a clear expression of the federal government's continuous efforts at people-centric welfare for the armed forces and a gracious recognition of the sacrifice in the service of our great nation, Nigeria.
0: The chairman of the Zenos Group, Chief Leo Eke, said they were committed to supporting the welfare of personnel of the Armed Forces of Nigeria through its partnership on the Armed Forces Personnel Online Discount Shop. Chief Eke, represented by the General Manager, Corporate Governance, CONGA, Mr. Reginald Obiako, described the initiative as the company's contribution towards appreciating the sacrifices and dedication of members of the armed forces.
3: We believe that those who serve and protect our nation deserve our support and appreciation. We are therefore pleased to partner this initiative and look forward to its continuation.
0: Service chiefs and other senior military officers were present at the launch of the scheme. In Abuja, Shekara Anthony, Radio Nigeria.
3: We deserve our support and appreciation. We are therefore pleased to partner this initiative and look forward to its continuation.
0: Service chiefs and other senior military officers were present at the launch of the scheme. In Shekara Anthony, Radio Nigeria.
4: The Integration Service NIS is to establish a resource center to enable the entire expertise of its retirees, as well as keep them engaged in the development of the service. The Comptroller General of the Nigeria Immigration Service, Nandap, made this known at the opening of a meeting of the National Association of Retired Immigration Officers, NARIO, in Abuja. CJ, while speaking on the theme of the conference, strengthening institution capacity and autonomy amidst operational challenges, repositioning the Immigration Service for border security, revenue generation, investment promotion, and sustainable national development, said effective management requires modern technology to enable the service at professional rule of law. Represented by Assistant Comptroller General Jika Obeng, the CG pledged to address all outstanding liabilities to retirees as a matter of priority.
5: We have transitioned in NIS as a technology-driven, professional service-oriented agency that delivers on border security, facilitates safe migration, increases government revenue, foreign direct investment. I cannot address you without to your welfare. I have directed the DCG, Finance, and to compile and forward to my office all outstanding liabilities relating to retirees.
4: Earlier, the president of NARIO, Dr. Charles Okonfor, called on the Ministry of Interior to revisit the conditions of retirement for Nigerian immigration officers to enable them to contribute meaningfully to the growth of the service even after retirement.
6: We feel unfairly treated that our conditions of retirement will be visited by NIS and the Federal Ministry of Interior. With the promoters said that we are going to determine how the services rendered by Nigerian immigration service.
4: In the amended constitution of the association, NARIO's legal officer, Dr. David Babale, said the document supersedes any previous constitution. The conference brought together former Comptroller Generals of NIS, retired DCGs, ACGs, and other ranks to deliberate ways to take NIS to greater heights.
7: The International Federal Women Lawyers, FIDA Abuja branch, says it will continue to check protection of the rights of women and children in the country. The chairman, FCG Chioma Onyenucheya Buko, stated this in Abuja at an event to mark the 35th anniversary of the association. Only Nwosu has details.
4: As the world.
8: The FIDA chairperson, Abuja branch, said the protection of the rights of women and children cannot be overemphasized, especially as insecurity and other forms of rights violations continue to persist.
9: The true measure of the organization is not found on lost its existence. And for 35 years, FIDA Abuja has been showing up. Of course, sometimes loudly, sometimes we have the resources, and sometimes with nothing but just conviction in the service we render.
8: Mrs. Ruko explained that FIDA FCT would continue to advocate for God towards protecting the rights of citizens through legal aid, advocate access to justice and law reforms, while highlighting its interventions in addressing rights violations since its established in the FCT 35 years ago. The FIDA Abuja chairperson, Vasri, provided the association an opportunity to examine critiques that have bedeviled the country over the years.
9: We may not have had everything we needed, but we have consistently had something power of women willing to care enough to act. So, my sister and our friends, I appeal that you make the future world the sacrifices of those who came before us. We must be relevant as an institution. We must remain courageous. We must remain compassionate.
8: In a message, Chairperson FIDA Abuja Planning Committee, Dr. Princess Chukwuma, assured that FIDA relent in its commitment towards ensuring effective implementation and of laws designed to protect the rights of citizens. A member of FIDA Abuja branch, Dr. Mary Jolasimi, said the association has achieved tremendously in 35 years, but in protecting the rights of citizens.
4: FIDA has been intentional at using the laws to dislodge deeds of ignorance. Time in past in history, women have passed through a lot of patriarchal disenfranchisement, and FIDA has been intentional in making sure that is brought to an end or reduced, minimized by the use of the laws.
8: Some of the stakeholders at the event called for stronger collaboration among government institutions and society organizations to ensure that existing laws translate into practical protection for women, children, and the vulnerable. Ija, Stanley Wosu, Radio Nigeria.
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11: Trustees, the Central Executive Council of All Christian Fellowship Mission, Okoye Family, faith in the sovereignty of Almighty God, hereby announce the burial of our beloved founder and general overseer, Reverend Dr. William Uzochukwu Okoye. Burial arrangements are as follows. Service of songs, dates, Wednesday, time, 4 p.m., venue, Cathedral of Compassion, All Christian Fellowship Mission, 2, Laguna Close, off Nile Street, before Police Station, Maitama, Abuja. Date of tributes and honor, date, Friday, 2nd October, time, 4 p.m., the National Christian Center, Central Business District, Abuja. Burial dates, 8th, 9th October. Time, 8th October, 4 p.m., 9th October, 9 a.m. Venue, William Okoye's compound, Amatutu, Agulu, Anyota local government area. Join us as we bid this General of God farewell to his eternal home. And now, Reverend Godwin Say, Deputy General Overseer.
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4: In sports, Nigeria lost their match to Ghana in the classification match for 7th place at the 2026 African Men's Volleyball Championship in Tunis, Tunisia. The Ghanaians could secure the victory in straight sets, winning 25-22, 25, and 25-16 to claim 7th position in the Continental Championship. The result means Nigeria finished this African Men's Volleyball Championship in 8th position, while Ghana ended their campaign in 7th. For more sports news, Osi Dashi.
12: The race for a place in the 2027 Benji CAF Africa Cup of Nations AFCON to be hosted in Kenya, Tanzania and Uganda began yesterday across the continent. Matches day 1 and 2 of the qualifiers will be played between September 24 and October 6 with teams battling across 12 groups for 24 places at their own AFCON finals. The Super Eagles of Nigeria will begin their campaign for the Continental Showpiece when they finals against Madagascar in their opening L fixture of the qualifier. The Eagles will face Madagascar, the Gods International Stadium in Uru today at 5 p.m. The Super Eagles will travel for their second group L encounter.

0: on September 9. The other Group L fixture is between Tanzania and Guinea-Bissau. Tomorrow in Group A, Morocco play Ghana, while Niger Republic and Lesotho. Group B will see Egypt clash with Angola, with Mauritania, South Sudan. Algeria and Zambia will slug it out in Group I, just as Togo face Burundi, also in Group I. A veteran winger Moses Simon is expected to win his 100th up for Nigeria at senior level in today's match against Madagascar. In anticipation of the occasion, the Nigerian Football Federation has concluded arrangements to honor the Super Eagles eighth winger after playing his first match for the league on the 25th of March 2015. The fleet-footed Moses has gone to amass 99 caps, during which he scored 12 goals. In those 99 matches, the Super Eagles won 29 times when he was and drew 30 times while 20 games were lost. A diligent, dedicated and resilient servant of the beautiful game, Moses Simon has been involved in 64 competitive matches for Nigeria as well as 7 league matches. He has featured in a total of 23 matches for at the AFCON finals and played in 22 FIFA World Cup qualifiers. One of his first matches for Nigeria was the 2018 FIFA World Preliminary Qualifying Fixture against Swaziland. In another development, Nigeria's men's national football team, the Super Eagles, maintained their position as FIFA rankings released yesterday. The Eagles are still ranked 26th and 4th on the continent behind Morocco, Senegal and Egypt. Spain reclaimed number one spot globally after Argentina moved up to 2nd after finishing as runners-up. France dropped down to 3rd, 26th globally and 4th on the continent behind Morocco, Senegal and Egypt. Spain claimed number one spot globally after World Cup win. Argentina moved to 2nd after finishing as runners-up, while France dropped down to 3rd. Still on football, in the final match day 5 fixture of the Euro match Nigeria Premier Football League MPFL played yesterday, Rivers United to 2nd on the summit of the table with a win against Kung Khalifat. With a rain of goals as the Port Harcourt side humbled their visitors 5. Rivers United now have 10 points behind Barrow FC, who lead 11 points, while Kung Khalifat are 19th with just points. And in basketball, former D Tigers international H.D. Nwaja says there is an urgent need to restructure Nigeria's domestic ball league to compete with international standards. Nwaja made the statement during an interactive session with the media in Abuja. Nwaja formally used the occasion to declare his intention to run for the office of the president of the Nigeria Basketball Federation (NBBF) in next month's board elections. Nwaja said the decline in the domestic league is a major challenge for call-up to the national team and Nigeria's growing dependence on foreign based players for national.
1: We know the puzzle that is missing. Let's fix it. I was drafted in locally. I was playing in the same league when I used to play. Basket to the field, you see us playing everywhere. We have a league that we can go on a road trip. Last for 6 months. Now we only play leagues for 2 weeks. If you've never been hungry, you'll never know how to feed somebody that's hungry. I have played in the league and I know what it's like. With. We will bring basketball to everybody where they will enjoy. Look at the high school. We'll bring basketball to them. Look at the universities. They will bring basketball to them. Look at the Premier League. Let's have at least 8 months of league. We can rely on people that only have 1 hour for basketball. And they never national is different.
0: Nwaja also called for a transparent and election process, insisting elections must not be reduced to a handful anointed individual.
1: Let them give us a fair chance to do a better election. Bring everybody to the place to fight. Now the people that have played now are interested. This shouldn't be an argument. They should do a fair election. Kida is not trying to do election. Kida was just trying to hand over to Dr. Mustafa. You know, I saw the final four that they did in Lagos. Dr. Mustafa was on the whole stadium. When you show us only one person posted, it just shows me like you just want to hand it over to him. You're not trying to do election politics. This is basketball. And I'm believing if they can open election for us, even though Mustafa come there with everybody he knows is fine.
0: The elective congress of the NBBF for new board calls on October 15th. 2026. That's it on sports. I am
2: Chris. That takes us to the commentary, which is education affordable for every child in the country. It is written by Tessa of our Enugu Zonal Station.
3: Education is the process of acquiring knowledge, skills, values, and character that enable individuals to live responsibly and contribute meaningfully to society. Education was once widely regarded as a global partnership among parents, teachers, and government, preparing the next generation. Today, however, concerns are growing that in some private

0: skills, this partnership increasingly being replaced by an alleged business model. Parents are treated less as stakeholders and more as sources of revenue. The rapid proliferation of schools has significantly changed Nigeria's educational landscape. There was a time when families had access to fewer schools and could rely on relatively standard public schools. Textbooks could be passed from elder siblings to younger ones. School fees, essential books, uniforms, and other requirements covered most educational needs. Students also paid mainly for accommodation and other services. The situation has changed considerably. In some private schools, parents are confronted with long lists of charges for computer practical, extra lessons, French, counseling, and examinations. The cost of textbooks and materials has also become a major concern. Some schools change textbooks almost every academic session, making it difficult for families to reuse books among siblings. Workbooks, which cannot be reused after they are in, add further pressure on household finances. In some cases, parents are required to pay books and uniforms directly from the school, sometimes at price that they may consider excessive. Requiring different uniforms for different days of the week can further increase the cost of feeding a child. Parents may also face additional charges, examinations, results, entrance tests, and academic requirements. School activities such as cultural days, career days, Christmas celebrations, inter-house sports, and similar events can generate additional financial demands. Even graduation ceremonies for nursery, primary, junior secondary, and senior secondary students have, in some instances, become expensive vacations, prompting some state governments to introduce restrictions. Schools require money to pay teachers, maintain facilities, provide learning materials, and deliver quality education. Concern is whether parents are subjected to excessive, unnecessarily explained charges that place an unreasonable burden on families. While parents are being asked to pay increased fees, many teachers in private schools reportedly receive relatively low salaries. This situation raises concerns about teacher welfare, motivation, and staff retention. Government, therefore, has an important role to play in protecting both educational standards and parents. Greater investment in public schooling infrastructure, learning materials, technology, and qualified teachers will provide families with credible alternatives and reduce excessive dependence on expensive private institutions. There is equal need for clear and enforceable guidelines, governance, levies, textbooks, uniforms, examinations, and compulsory schools.
1: That commentary on making education affordable for every child in the country, written by Tessie Awa and read by Jeremiah Chibe.
2: Next is Cyberscope, bringing you the top trends shaping conversations across the surface. We'll begin with the comment made by Edo State on Monday, Opoolu, that Nigerians are enjoying because passed over 3,000 naira per liter in the United Kingdom, which sparked reactions across social media. Of course, users at Tuapet Road, a UK worker's hourly wage can buy several liters of petrol, questioning how much Nigeria's minimum wage can afford.
1: Well, we should think afford much more.
2: Yeah.
1: Moving on, Minister of Aviation and Aerospace Development Festus Kemoe said the 70,000 naira national minimum wage is inadequate due to rise in cost of living facing Nigerian workers. A social media user, Fonmi Sa 61, wrote, wondering how people live with 100k a month. That one is it for only food. At least 300k for workers as minimum wage. Yeah, we say.
2: I agree with him. A wave of public outrage has also erupted online following families of victims who tragically died at a civil defense facility in Niger State were given 100,000 naira each. Asking. Social media users urged the authority to pay them a reasonable portion. Reacting on X at Kudirene questioned 1,000 naira. Was the full amount approved? The user discretion is sickening.

0: 100,000. Yeah. Well, that's it on Saviscope. Keep the comments going and connect with us at Radio Nigeria using the hashtag, Saviscope is compiled by Nulia Adeon.
1: And that takes some newspaper headlines. We begin with the Punch newspaper. UN Council Tinubu demands 2 permanent seats, veto power Africa. So that's on the Punch. You also have as a lineup, it calls for UN reform, fair finance, stronger action against terrorism. Decide miners' debts, probe begins, NSDC CG vows justice. So don't forget, you can find the things on the Punch newspaper.
0: Next is Daily Sun. On the front, NAICOM advocates not less than 50% votes to with the riders recommends rerun when presidential candidate for percentage of votes. Tinubu committed to better Nigeria, good Shettima. It's not your stone to produce president, Obi fires back at Obi. Anger, Nigeria, Italy running global support for $5 billion education fund. Fresh crisis, ADC reverse as ex-Guba candidate Ibrahim quits party, describes ADC as sinking political ship. And that's all we can newspaper headlines this morning. For weather report, patches of cloud I expect the northern region during the morning hours with chances of thunderstorms accompanied by light rains over parts of Taraba State. Later in the afternoon and east, thunderstorms accompanied by moderate rains are expected over parts of Taraba, Gombe, Adamawa, Kaduna, Katsina, Kano, Sokoto, Kebbi, and Zamfara States. And in the north central region, partly cloudy skies are expected during the morning with chances of isolated thunderstorms accompanied by light rains over parts of Niger, Kwara, the Federal Capital Territory, and Kogi States.
1: And to end the news, have a recap of the major stories. Niger has demanded at least 2 permanent seats from the UN Security Council with full rights, including veto power. Presidency has convinced the diaspora support to transform Nigeria's economy. The federal government has pledged to use economic gains to improve living standards of Nigerians. We also reported that the Vice President, Kashim Shekhar, editors on responsive use of artificial intelligence.
0: That's edited by Emmanuel Kutara and the production team. I am Rachel Bola.
1: And I am Olayemi Daniel. Have a pleasant day.
2: All right, that was Talk News on the network service of Radio Nigeria. We want Layemi, Daniel, and Richard Bwala for bringing the news at this time. We are back in Lagos. Yeah, how swift and beautiful.

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1: You will struggle to graduate from the university after the long ASUU strike. And the next thing, you are in the street looking for a job for months, sometimes years.
2: I'm sorry, but there's no vacancy here.
1: You will think that 2 million naira will solve your financial problems until you make 2 million naira. And then, boom.
3: 2 million gone? Just like that? Just out of items and loans? 2 million!
1: You think traveling abroad will solve your financial problems until you start living abroad?
4: Nah, you haven't sent money for this month, though. What's happening now?
3: Mama, I'm exhausted. The tax, the bill I'm paying here is too much. I can't even save. I can't even rest. I've been working. Mama, just please, just bear with me. Bear with me.
4: Hey, whoa. But you have to try your best and send the money. We need the money. You know how it is in the country. We need the money. Biko, try your best and send the money. You hear? Thank you, my son.
1: When you're single, you think marriage will remove loneliness, and then you get married.
3: I can't take this anymore from you. You keep coming late from work. I can't take this from you.
5: What are you saying? What are you saying? You must be stupid.
3: No, you
5: must be stupid.
3: You are crazy.
5: I can't be trying.
3: You are crazy. I am the man of the house.
5: Tell me, what are you doing?
3: I am the man of the house.
5: What are you doing?
3: I cannot take this.
5: You are the man.
3: I cannot.
1: The future and plans can be ridiculous sometimes. They seem to be final solutions to life struggles, but can be mere junctions in the long, complex journey of life and career. So don't forget that life is a constant struggle. No matter the money, no matter the visa, no matter the fame or location, everyone is battling one pain or the other, and they do that at different times. So don't stop the struggle. Don't get discouraged. Don't. Keep moving. Keep praying. Keep hope alive.
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Lectures hold Monday to Friday from 9 a.m. for 6 weeks. 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School certificate with credits in 5 subjects, including English language, may be considered. 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

All right, something done by R. Kelly, even though he's got some controversies he's still facing around the world, is still very okay. Sometimes life is unfair. In as much as we are bound to make errors in life, the most important thing is to realize these errors and try to amend them. And so what were the errors you have committed in the course of the week? And you think it is something you should work upon. Do I have one? Of course I do. I've got a whole lot. And I'm a process. And I'm also gathering a whole, you know, as per how to handle humans, how to change in all I do, how to push forward. It's only someone who is dead that won't want to change or learn and relearn. As long as we're on the surface of this earth, something must happen to you, and it must be for a reason. If it is not for a negative cause, it should be for a positive. And I'm sure, no, you can't go that way of negative. It has to be a positivity all the way. So it's a Friday. As people say, thank God it's Friday. Can't we thank God it's a Wednesday? Can't we thank God it's a Thursday? Must it be a Friday that we thank God? That's a kind of my theme anytime I'm on the show. So it just gives a reminder that it's winding down. So people feel that, yes, Friday is the final work day of the week. But this doesn't go down with other people who are essential workers. Someone like me, someone like Israel, someone like Eunice, someone like the doctors, someone like even the security men, the nurses. You find them, those who work in the hospitality end. You just find them other kind of work. Even those who do the ICT work right now, you find a lot of people in their places of work, they're around the clock. So it brings a cheerful mood to who have worked all through the week that at last, this early we just cease for a few hours. Yes, because I'll call them few hours on Sunday and Monday morning. In fact, when Sunday is winding down, you're beginning to feel grouchy. Oh, is the weekend over? Advocated some time ago that the weekend should stretch till Monday. So we start the Tuesday. All right, so getting ready, if you can. Some good things to know, perhaps, or to do Friday like this. Make your job lighter. So people emails and finish quick. Task before noon. Of course, happy energy, co-workers talk and joke more because the week is closed. So casual dress, like offices often allow casual clothes on this day. So those people that used to tie rope, what do I mean by tying rope? You have to knot your tie, put on your suit, you have to dress corporate. They just keep it low and very, very like more calmer, more sexy, more breezy, you know. Just do your t-shirt and going to work. You go to some banking halls and you find them having very, very, you know, free to go attires. Some even do native, you know, just make it a bit corporate, and they come to the office. And that is for the morning and the work. So when it is after the slow pace of work, work tasks slow down after lunch, and then people text friends or family to plan the evening. Streets and roads get very busy early as everyone rushes to, yes, especially those who don't work in town. You know, they have to leave their neighboring states. We have those who go to Ibadan. We have those who go to Oribo, who go to Benin, and they just have to return after the week is. So for the evening, going out, friends meet at restaurants, bars, pubs to have fun. Some people order food, watch a movie, rest on the couch. And everyone enjoys the feeling that work alarm is set for the next morning. Your turn. So it's a relief. Your usual Friday, do you really stay at home or go out on Fridays? Or what's your favorite way to start the weekend? I know you might want to share or something. It's all good. So it is a Friday, so let your head down, raise your feet up, stretch your two hands, and just wiggle your waist. Yeah, it's time to do what? To get off the stress. Okay. I'm Comfort Agbaye, and I'm being produced by Israel Ethem. So today is a happy Friday for us.

So in the course of the program, in about 8:30, we'll bring you Metro Sports. We call it AM Metro Sports. We'll hear some things happening in the sporting world. That would, at a quarter to nine, we play more tunes and take you up 9 o'clock, where we bring you Make a Point. Make a Point today is what is today. And we should give that sector kudos they have been doing. Even though there's been called angles that pharmacists are not being given their rights, they needed to be given that facelift. To be seen and not just heard alone. So you just call the pharmacist. You call the pharmacist, but they believe that their line of is more critical and more needed, as they should, and stay at par with other medical personnel. So we'll that, and of course, we have a make a point on that angle as well. I know you've been a victim somehow of fake and adulterated drugs, and talking on ending about this issue is just there, and is that we need to see how we want to put an end to it. We'll be giving you a story about one of the people that were convicted sometime last year. And right now, the judgment has come, but is it enough to just say this is it and the person should just go? About how we need to put an end to fake adulterated drugs and medications in our country. Also, we'll be doing that much later. Remember, at night, we have Aviation Runway with Nosa Aituame, the Wakabiro pilot. She'll be here to lead us on and tell us what is happening in aviation world. So you have an opportunity to call at that now and then see how you can be a part of it. Have you been affected by fake and adulterated drugs? In way by which people ingested these things and bought them thinking they were original. And if at the end of the able to identify these things, how did you go about it? How to get a kind of refund, or were you able to have justice at the end of it all? We'll be doing all of this in a bit. 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Let's have more tunes. This is Isheoluwa, coming by Fireboy. Stay right here. We'll be back after now.

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The good, the bad, the ugly. Those are the friends that people are. So if you've got good friends, hey, joke with them. Keep them close to you. Do not let, because if they do, then you may not be able to find another. You're on a very long thing. All right, dear friends.

0: friend here in the house and also a friend of sports. So this morning is Lewachi Arinze. How do you do?
1: I'm fine. Good morning.
0: Good morning to you.
1: It's unusual to see you on a Friday.
0: Well, in broadcasting.
1: Nothing is unusual.
0: Or you just have to block all holes. Whatever it is that you know is not really going on well.
1: Yeah,
0: just shook your head there.
1: Yeah,
0: just like a car does not know where it's going. Just say any small space. Don't
1: just
0: put
1: it. Yes.
0: But I don't do that by accident. We do it by actually getting it right.
1: Back, yes,
0: all
1: yes.
0: Right. So it's sports today. With Lewanze.
1: Good morning. It's AM Metro Sports. We start with Taekwondo. We tell you that Olympic medalist Emmanuel Peters has backed the adoption of the weight electronic scoring system in Nigerian Taekwondo, describing it as a major boost for the development of the sport. Peter spoke during the Michael Opeyemi Bamidele National Taekwondo Championship in Lagos, where the electronic scoring equipment was used for the competition. The former national praised the Taekwondo Federation of Nigeria for providing athletes with world-class equipment to those used at major international competitions. It was encouraging to see the equipment deployed at the first edition of the championship and expressed hope that Nigeria athletes would continue to compete under international standard conditions. He further described the introduction of the electronic scoring system as significant to the growth of Taekwondo in Nigeria and across Africa. The championship attracted athletes and officials from different countries, with organizers hoping it will become a regular platform for talent identification and development. Volleyball Nigeria have finished 8th at the 2026 CAVB African Nations Volleyball Championship in Tunis after losing to Ghana in the 7th place playoff. The defeat ended the campaign with 2 wins and 3 losses from 5 matches. Quarterfinals but suffered a narrow 2-3 defeat to Morocco before 3 to Rwanda in the classification round. The 8th place finish ended Nigeria's hopes of qualifying for the 2027 FIVB Men's Volleyball Championship in Poland. Host Tunisia and Cameroon already secured 2 of Africa's 3 qualification spots after reaching the final, while the remaining ticket will go to the winner of the bronze medal match in Morocco and Algeria. And then to an icing on cake will be that the champion of this particular event, the winners between the game that will be between Tunisia and Cameroon, will automatically qualify for the 2028 Olympic Games, Los Angeles. And then from there, we'll go to cricket and tell you that Nigeria will be to bounce back when they face Nigeria A, the reverse fixture of the Nigerian T20 Quadrangle Series at BBS Cricket Oval in Lagos on Friday. Now, to explain this, Nigeria has presented 2 teams at the competition. We have the Nigeria A and we have the Nigeria, which is the Nigeria is more of the senior team, and then the Nigerian B comprises of some of the younger ones. So just to be clear from this particular story. Nigeria A currently lead the standings with 6 points from 3 matches after recording with a net run rate of plus 1.7. Nigeria and Sierra Leone have 3 points each, while are yet to earn a point. Nigeria missed the opportunity to close the gap on the leaders. Match against Sierra Leone was washed out. Nigeria took advantage of the abandoned fixture of defeating Ghana by 8 wickets to strengthen their position at the top. Nigeria had lost the first meeting with Nigeria A by 19 runs and will be looking to make amends in this fixture. In that encounter, Nigeria 139 for 8 before restricting the senior side to 120 for 7 in 20 overs. A victory for Nigeria today will cut the gap of Nigeria A to 1 point, with 2 matches for each team in the series. And in boxing, Anthony Joshua and Tyson Fury will meet in a long-awaited All-British heavyweight at Cardiff Principality Stadium on December 11. The fight will bring together 2 of Britain's biggest heavyweights, both former 2-time world champions, having already signed contracts for this year. However, the date and venue had remained unconfirmed, with London's Wembley Stadium and New York's Madison Square Garden initially considered as possible locations before Cardiff emerged as an alternative. Both fighters also came through their respective warm-up bouts in July ahead of the highly anticipated clash. Fury, 37, stopped 46-year-old Maurice Wedge on the 7th round in Paiyatta, Thailand, in a comfortable

1,500 spectators and not broadcast on TV. Joshua, 36, meanwhile survived a dramatic contest in Jeddah, Saudi Arabia, from two first-round knockdowns before stopping Albanian heavyweight Christinga in the second round. And then the first knockdown came in the 20 seconds of the first round. So Joshua needs to build up a lot before this particular encounter, but we just hope to see the best of boxing from these two heavyweight. The build up to the December showdown will officially begin when Joshua come face to face at a press conference in London on Wednesday, September 30. And from there, we move over to the beautiful game of 2027 African Cup of Nations qualifying campaign continues today with the Seagulls of Nigeria opening their Group L campaign against Madagascar at the Godswill Stadium in Uyo. The match kicks off at 5 p.m. Nigerian time, with Nigeria seeking a winning start under coach Eric Chair. The Super Eagles will be without injured striker Victor Osimhen, who has been replaced in the squad by Taiwo Awoniyi. Nigeria will, however, have Ademola Lookman, Alex Iwobi, Wilfred Ndidi, and other key players available for selection. Madagascar coach Quentin Mantle hoping to cause an upset and start their campaign with a positive result. The other Group L fixture will see co-host Tanzania and Guinea-Bissau also today. Well, for this part, Tanzania, they've qualified already because they are co-hosts, and the group winners from this particular qualifiers will qualify and join the three co-hosts. And then elsewhere in group, we see Morocco come against Gabon, while in the Republic we face Lesotho. In Group B, Egypt will host Angola with Malkin on South Sudan. Group C has the Gambia against Somalia. J sees Senegal host Mozambique and Sudan face Ethiopia. Group K, Mali welcome Cabo Verde, while Rwanda take Liberia. Other Friday fixtures shows that Algeria will host Zambia, as Benin Republic will play away to Burkina Faso. Togo will entertain Burundi. The opening fixtures are important as they begin their push for places at the 2027 African Cup of Nations in Kenya, Uganda, and Tanzania. And Super Eagles Moses Simon is set to join Nigerian Sunderland Cup Club if he features against Madagascar in today's 2027 of Nations qualifiers in Uyo. The Nigerian Football Federation has confirmed that Simeon has made appearances for the Super Eagles and has concluded arrangements to honor him if he reaches the milestone. The Paris FC player will become only the fifth Nigerian to make 100 international appearances after Ahmed Musa, Vincent Enyama, Joseph Yobo, and Alex Iwobi. Moses made senior debut from Nigeria against Uganda on March 25, 2020, from interim coach Daniel Amokachi at the age of 19. He has scored 12 goals for the Super Eagles, with Nigeria winning 49, drawing and losing 20 of the 99 matches he has played. The former Nigerian has featured in 64 competitive matches and 35 friendlies, including 23 Africa Cup of Nations finals matches and 22 World Cup qualifiers. His first international goal came against Niger in Port Harcourt on September 8, 2015. Meanwhile, 8 matches were played on Thursday at the 2027 African Cup of Nations qualifying campaign got underway across several groups. Group C, Cote d'Ivoire defeated Ghana by 2-0 in Boakai to make a winning. In Group E, DR Congo beat Equatorial Guinea by 2-0. Zimbabwe produced a comeback of the day, recovering from 2 down to beat Sierra Leone 3-2. In Group F, Mauritania defeated Central Republic by 3-1, while Group G saw Namibia edge Congo by 1-0. Cameroon beat Comoros Island 3-1. In Group H, Libya came from close down to draw 2-2 with Botswana, while Tunisia were held to a 1-1 draw by Uganda. Nigeria will end the 25-year wait for a center referee at the FIFA Under-17 World Cup after Abiola Kashemu Abdusalam was selected among the match officials for this year's tournament in Qatar. The 34-year-old is the only Nigerian center referee on FIFA and one of 4 referees selected from Africa for the competition. FIFA announced 81 match officials for the competition, comprising 27 referees and 54 assistant referees from 36 member associations. Abdusalam became a FIFA listed referee in 2022 and retained his international badge through the annual assessment process. He has also gained valuable international experience, having officiated at 2 CAF Under-17 African Cup of Nations tournament and several WAFU competitions. His recent performances earned him another major assignment, as he officiated Cameroon's 3-1 win over Comoros and last night in the 2027 African Cup of Nations qualifiers alongside

And yourself. That part I love so much. That was Lagbaja with Gra Gra. That one was Gra. Alright, so typical thing in Lagos, you know, you find somebody who has done something ordinarily, but the next thing you want to hear is, do you know who I am? That language, yeah. I can love it, you know. So, you know, the middle of whatever you are right now, I feel sometimes we can lose it. Yeah. It's just one of those things that happen to humans. Yes, you can lose it, but do not let it get you too... don't be perturbed about it. Just you can throw it and then still pick it back. So this happens a lot with those who drive. At time, it's back to back at some places. Even though in the weeks I've been noticing, the stretch I that traffic has been very light. But even at that, we know how some drive around town. At that point where you think everywhere is extremely quiet, no problem, you will see from nowhere come and hit you. So when you're there, you find everybody trying to make their own points and have their been seen. And so even when you want to start showing, like Mrs. Shirley, you know, that's one thing I used to pick from the song. There are people who answer Shokunle and

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Once again, I bid you welcome to AM Lagos Live, our breakfast show, the last edition for the week. It's Friday, the last Friday in the month of September 2026. I'm Comfort Agbay, and Israel Etham is our producer for today. So today is Friday, September 25, 2026, and is World Pharmacist Day. This day globally has been set aside to recognize the work, the profession of being a pharmacist by the International Pharmaceutical Federation, FIP, in 2009. So this day has been made as a day to recognize the pharmacists in community, hospital, industry, academia, research, and regulation. And they had the theme as empowering pharmacists for healthier futures. In line with this, there was a story that broke yesterday about a trader who's been involved in the sales of fake and adulterated drugs. And then yesterday, his judgment came, and he was given 1.5 million naira as fine in this crime, which it was committed. This happened last year, and alongside two other pharmaceutical companies that were called. So this was in line with the plea bargain agreement, and knowing that the pharmacists in the country have been urging the government to see them as very important and critical in the health sector. Some of these things are not being done in line with what is expected of them. But today, commemorating the day, looking at the story that broke yesterday, in line with this possession on and display of fake drugs by this trader, and at the end of the day, the courts fined him the amount 1.5 million naira after a plea bargain was done by the defendant and the prosecution. What do you think? With those who are in charge

0: of unlawful possession and importation and distribution of fake and unregistered drugs. Do you think this fine is enough to dissuade people from not engaging in this heinous act, knowing that some people have died, some are still suffering from it, some languishing on their sick beds, they can't move around because they've consumed a whole lot of fake medications? So call me this morning, just 1 minute, and share your thoughts. Do you think it is enough to have such a fine, considering enormous issues around fake drugs? 0916-257-1214 and 0700-7000-977. Hello, good morning. Hello, good morning.
1: It's Koboko. Yes, from Akaike.
0: All right, how do you do?
1: I decide. I agree with all the pharmacists in Nigeria. Nigeria pharmacists cannot be saying that they should give them the respect or see them. And we have been giving them the respect since 1919. But the Nigeria government are not even helping them. They are taking them as a doctor. So there is no issue when somebody says, you will be appealing. But let standard organizations, NAFDAC and NDLEA, swing and swung on their work. Are you hearing me? So they are not even let them come out from their Ibu means where they are hiding and work. Are you hearing what I'm saying?
0: Yes, I am.
1: So anybody that is found wanting, let him go for it. But the Nigerian government is not doing anything at all.
0: Okay.
1: For example, let me digress more.
0: One minute. Don't digress.
1: No problem. You have made a point.
0: You want to digress, so we are again. You have made your points, Koboko. You understand?
1: Okay.
0: Thank you so much. I appreciate you. You made your points and you said you were done. You say you won't digress. Don't digress, you. Let's give opportunities to others to air their view. Hello, good morning.
2: Good morning, ma.
0: How are you doing, sir?
2: I'm doing fine. What's your name? My name is Ukoko.
0: Ukoko. You're welcome.
2: Yes.
0: Okay, please go on.
2: That just looks very funny. I was thinking that, you know how many people that are doing this, by buying all those, taking all this of that, that's been done on them.
0: Live imprisonment.
2: So that anybody will know another person will not do
0: not
2: it.
0: Do it. Okay.
2: That young man is too low.
0: All right. Thank you so much for calling, Ukoko. All right. So he feels he should be jailed for life, and because some people have actually gone the way they didn't expect to go. So if you're there, you want to be a part of this, call 0700-7000-977 and 0916-257-1214. Let's also give it up to the pharmacists in the country who have been doing well in this area. But what and how do you think it should be done? Some of these things are collaborations with those who even own some of these pharmaceutical companies. We're not saying every one of them are involved, but this was in line with two other people who connived with this other man. And now, due to plea bargain, he was able to have 1.5 million naira being paid as fine. And you think it is enough for this man to just be left off the hook despite the enormous damage it has done to people and is still doing? As we speak, some people have fallen victim of fake and adulterated medication. Those who even import them may not know. Those who even know have been selling this to unsuspected victims, and at the end of the day, they are caught. So what is your take on the judgment on these people yesterday? 1.5 million naira fine, is it enough for them to be left off the hook? This is Make a Point on 97.7 Metro FM. And still recognize the fact that today is Well Pharmacist Day. The theme is empowering pharmacists for healthier futures. how also do you think these people can be empowered? They really want to have their name and their profession seen, not just heard, and because they form a very critical part of the health sector right here in Nigeria and even globally. So be a part of this call. Let's hear your own view about this find that was, it was just yesterday that it happened. What do you think about it? Do you think it should have been more? Do you think it would have been less? Do you think it should have been another kind of judgment and not just this? 0700-7000-977 and 0916-257-1214. The industry is at this time, a whole lot is going on in our health sector. Some people do not even have the money to even get these medications. And when they get these medications, they're not even having the hope that it is original and can work actively on them at the end of it all. Hello, good morning.
3: Hi, good morning.
0: Good morning to you. Your name and where you're calling us from?
3: Yeah, my name is Daniel. I'm calling from Ojulas.
0: I just like the fact that you're calm, Daniel. You're not in the lion's den. Okay.
3: Thank okay. you. It's my first time calling.
0: Oh, wow. I need to do you this.
3: Thank you very much.
0: Welcome, Daniel.
3: All right. Yeah, so about the is it the sentence or what would I actually call that one now? The thing is, I think it's lenient. It's just, it should have been more, because we're talking about life. And I actually experienced this issue of like fake drugs and everything, because my dad, few years, I think it was last year, who happened to, you know, he had this experience of I don't know if it was a fake drip or something that was administered to him, and you know, for almost 3 months, you know, up to December.
0: Wow.
3: He was fighting for his life. So it was that bad.
0: Wow.
3: And I just thank God he was able to come out of it. You know, this actually feel for the pharmacies and the drug industry, like in Nigeria. You know, this thing is actually spoiling their profession and, you know, giving them bad news. And it's not actually their fault. It's just that, you know, the hearts of people can be very wicked, most, because I don't know why people go to this extent of creating something fake, knowing fully well that it can put the lives of people at risk. So I think that sentence is,
0: it's too lenient.
3: Yeah, very lenient. Yeah, okay. It should have been more. Probably deny them their freedom for a couple of
0: hours. I understand. It's really when you're a victim. All right. Thank you so much, Daniel.
3: Thank you very much.
0: Thanks for calling in. Enjoy your day. All right, so Daniel believes it's lenient. It should have been more, especially when you are talking from the angle of being a victim. He got it really hard, lost the father. Yeah, just as I said, so many people have died as regards to this. So when you now hear a news about someone who is either a seller, an accomplice, or whatever, what do you think in this judgment that was given out yesterday? Hello, good morning.
4: Good morning, Lady Comfort Advice.
0: How are you doing?
4: And happy weekend in advance.
0: Happy weekend to you too. Your name and where you're calling us from?
4: My name is Peter Osifo. I'm calling from Abaranjan.
0: You're welcome, Mr. Osifo. Go on, please.
4: First of all, the punishment would have been more. Not in monetary value, but of course, in making sure that the man goes into the prison. I will not blame the judge per se, because maybe the punishment in the act may not have given him that chance to make sure that the man goes into prison.
0: It was actually plea bargain. So when you have plea bargain like that?
4: And that's just the reason why I said I may not blame the judge.
0: Yeah, yeah.
4: Because there's also the option of plea bargain. You understand, as you rightly said. So it's very unfortunate that such thing could happen. You know, even if it is 10 million naira, I will not succumb to that. Because the man in question, the pharmacist in question, we quickly pay that. Or his family, we make sure that it does not go to jail, and we pay it. But instead of monetary value, such a person who has been producing fake products that have killed a lot of people and have sent some people to the psychiatric hospital, would have been made to go to jail at least for 6 months, 1 year, 5 years, or life imprisonment. So that is why we cannot blame the judge for now. But it depends on what is in the act itself. Mm. And that's the reason why we should blame the government and the drafters of that act. It's very unfortunate that such a thing is happening. Because this type of thing, this type of judgment, we encourage those people who are manufacturing fake products to continue to manufacture. And you will not blame NAFDAC if they don't do their job. You know, because they are overwhelmed. And many of them do have as members of staff and NAFDAC. You understand?
0: Yeah.
4: So it's very unfortunate that things are happening. And government is encouraging such things, such pharmacists and such people to produce fake products, fake drugs, fake things, and fake things. You understand?
0: Yeah.
4: Thank you, and God bless you.
0: God bless you, Mr. Osifo, for calling. He's a trader, actually, but in line with the other two pharmaceutical companies. So for anyone to be running a pharmacy or have a company, the person must be licensed. It must be a licensed pharmacist. You can't just go into such. So if the trader got from you, and now they are doing it as in, oh, plea bargain because, okay, for reasons best known to them. But the trader must have been in business with them for a very long time. And this had been going on and on and on. So it was quite very, very uninteresting for anyone to hear such a thing happening, knowing the gravity of the offense itself. Hello, good morning. You're welcome.
5: Good morning, ma'am.
0: Good morning to you, sir. How are you?
5: Well, fine.
0: Your name and where you're calling us from?
5: Yeah. My name is Mr. Hanacha.
0: Okay, you're welcome.
5: I'm calling from, I'm calling from Edda.
0: Okay, please go on.
5: Sometimes we get confused with some drama to be here. What is plea bargain in an offense that is considered to be injurious to people? I don't know what led into that plea bargain. It's okay. I pay for the life I have damaged. So I don't know where to place the blame. Because looking at our judiciary in recent times, people have not been too comfortable with their acts. I don't know whether this is one of them too, that somebody have committed such a crime and is made to pay the battery sum of 1.5 million and get away with it. I don't know how that will discourage the faking of drugs or other malpractices. Like as a rightly, if you check where that person now is, a well-known person, is an elitist. That is where the plea bargain comes in. It's when it affects well-notable individuals. You see those ones. But when it involves the commoners, the full weight of the law will apply. You see them, arrest them, handcuff them off, do all sorts of things to them, land them in jail. So please, until we need to sanitize a lot of things in this country so that justice will reign. But a country where we have selective justice, it doesn't all go away for anybody. Thank you. Have a blessed weekend.
0: Same here. Good morning to you too. All right, so if you're there, call us. Time check from our studio is 18 minutes past 9, commemorating the World Pharmacist Day. And yesterday, a judgment was passed on Lagos Trader alongside two other pharmaceutical companies where they were asked to pay a fine of 1.5 million because of importation, distribution, display of fake and adulterated drugs. Do you think it's in line for them to have given them such fine? Hello, good morning.
6: Good morning, Mommy Jill.
0: Good morning to you, sir. How do you do?
6: How do you do?
0: All right, so you're welcome. This your name?
6: This is Mark.
0: Mark. Hi, it's Matthew.
6: Yeah, I'm fine.
0: Thank God. All right, go on, please.
6: No, first of all, let me talk about the fine we are talking about. We are, that is, some of us say that maybe it's not enough.
0: Mm.
6: I think courts take matter seriously, look at the nature of things, to even consider it, and also evidence brought before my Lord to give judgment. So I think nobody, did anybody come and say, this person is so drunk, and this is the person he killed my father, he killed my uncle. So it is said to be, okay, if self-paced, take drugs. So based on that, judgment is delivered and all of that. So I feel that could be the reason he asked to pay him $1.5 million. It's known that Evans today to life in prison, even sentenced, because a lot of people, in fact, we have erroneous evidence of people that say I'm here and there, whatever. So I think that is what happened. But then, this is another thing I want to say concerning it. Why do we define fake things these days? Because anybody can just come and tell you, this is a fake something just because you want to present his or her own or the company's own.
0: Mm.
6: So sometimes it's a big deal these days, but thank God this very one, officials are responsible. Some people tell me fake something, I hardly believe it because of the way everything's like. Somebody sent a video to me just a few days ago and telling me how they use lizard to produce noodles. And I said, please don't discourage me from this. I don't know where you get the video from. And all of that.
0: It could be conspiracy theory. It could be conspiracy theory. I understand.
6: So that is why sometimes when they fake something today, it's very difficult to believe. After all, people that didn't take COVID-19 vaccine, they are still alive. So I don't know whether I consider that as fake something they were telling not to take COVID-19. Good morning.
0: Thank you, dear Mark. I quite go in line with what you have said. And that was actually what brought about some of our, I think, manufacturers of some particular medication. I could remember a particular malaria medication. Medication went far, very far. When it came, it was very effective. I'm trying to remember what they call this, for children, it was like, theirs wasn't in tablets. There's a way they mention it, they call it, it's just off my head right now. So it worked well. I even used it for my first child. So the day I saw it and they were saying it is a bad medicine, do not take it, it is wrong, it is this, it is that, I had to capture the pack, sent it to a pharmacist friend, and he laughed. He said they have done all the necessary. They should know about this particular thing because it also went into their own group, their community, where they meet. And there was nothing wrong. It was just because some people too wanted to make theirs more popular, that particular medication. So what was now done for some people is that they decided to now make things like code, a scan code at the back of each pack of medicines you obtain from anywhere. When you scan that code and you're able to get a particular serial number, you type it and it comes out to tell you this is it, then it's safe for you to take. But after a while, I'm not sure that is applicable. Those who were interested in doing that, I think they were doing it. But can't we do more, to actually give us that believability that, what I am ingesting into my body, I do not know where it's going to go and function, what it's going to collide with, and then it causes some eruption. How do I know what I'm going to put in my mouth is original? So if there is a common front to fight this, and not that there will be some conspiracy theory somewhere because you want your own medication to sell more, than you start finding people posting all sorts and the rest of it. But even at that, we have enough reasons to curb this to its barest minimum. Yeah, if we are serious about it. Health issues are very, very important and vital for everyone. We can't afford to be traveling out of the country to go and get medications, or send people from abroad to send us medications. And no people would do that because they're not sure. So they have people over there who would try to import these things and send to them directly to their rooms. But how many people can afford it? So you're down with malaria. You need to get some malaria medications and all of that. If you're not buying from the hospital straight on and you go to anywhere, you may not be able to, even though hospitals will tell pharmacists or a pharmaceutical company not to sell if they do not see signatures of the doctors on it. But it is enough for us to have that. How do we deal with those fake ones? How do we deal with them? And so a trader was convicted, and now the fine was given, just as Odia Mark said, because there are no evidences that anybody came to hold the man on his neck that I died from a medication I bought from you. It may not be as significant for them than the fine given right now. But even at that, this was something that was caught with him in collaboration with other two pharmaceutical companies. How should we deal with this? Must this fine be an end to more of this? How can people live well and not be cheated? Because you have paid for it, you got it, and you still got wounded by using it, and more problems, you know, erupted rather than getting well. It's not getting any better. So we want to look at it and see how we can take this holistically and make life bearable for everyone. All right. I hope I can still fix one more call before we run to the runway to catch up with Nusa this morning. It's Make a Point on 97.7 Metro FM. I want to thank all those who have called to obey their minds. And of course, every point made were valid.

And so if you still want to be a part of this, number is 0700-7000-977 and 0916-257-1214. And if we can't get any more calls, we must just wrap it up right here, and knowing and believing that on Monday we will be right here again to bring you another interesting edition of the program, Make a Point. It's a segment right here on our breakfast show, AM Lagos Live. It's always a pleasure to hear from you. Without you, we're not here. So thank you once again, and I'm hoping that better days are ahead of us. Let's see how we can come together. It's not enough for us to keep blaming the government. It's not enough for us to keep blaming some of these pharmaceutical companies or even those who engage in the trade. It's also good for you to see something and say something. If you bought a medication and it is not the same with it, you have a right to make complaints. And just hope the Consumer Protection Agency can be at hand at any point in time. And so we can make this a claim. You know, I understand how it works and it works and it runs around. But let's not just see and then keep quiet. Let's scream it out and speak about it so we won't become a victim. Thanks to Israel Betham. I'll be back after now. Stay with us.

0: Hello, amazing and wonderful parents. Something exciting is coming. Every week, children will enjoy inspiring stories and fun challenges that will teach them how to make smart choices, solve problems, and become positive influencers at home, in school, and in their communities. 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
4: 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I'm your captain, Nusa Aituame. Today, we are putting passengers' rights and airline responsibilities under our radar. When a flight is delayed or cancelled, baggage goes missing, or a passenger is left stranded, what exactly are the rules? Who takes responsibility? What should passengers expect from airlines? And where does the NCAA, Consumer Protection Department, come in? To navigate these turbulent waters, the Director, Public Affairs and Consumer Protection, the Nigerian Civil Aviation Authority, NCAA, Mr. Michael Achimugu, is in our first-class cabin. We'll hear from him shortly after this message from our trusted partner, the NCAA, guardian of safer skies and protector of airline and passenger rights.
5: When you fly,
6: airline staff are not the enemy. 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
7: Aviation regulations are made for your safety, not to antagonize you. 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Avoid unruly behavior at the terminals and inside aircraft. 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
6: This is a public service announcement from the Nigeria Civil Aviation Authority, NCAA.
5: When you fly.
4: Welcome back. You are still on Aviation Runway, and we are here cleared for takeoff into the issue of passenger rights and airline obligations. You are still on Aviation Runway. We are now cleared for takeoff into the issue of passenger rights and airline obligations. From flight delays and cancellations to short landed or missing baggage, passenger often wants to know, what am I entitled to? What should the airline do? And when does the regulator step in? But it doesn't end there. We also find out how the NCAA Consumer Protection Department handles complaints, whether investigations are carried out, and when regulatory action or sanctions may follow. Mr. Michael Achimugu will answer these questions in this interview.
7: The Nigeria Civil Aviation Authority, as a regulatory agency in the industry, works with the regulations. In the case of consumer protection, my department, we work with Part 19 of the Nigeria Civil Aviation Regulations 2023. Here is a short list of some disruptions that could occur. We have delays, we have lengthy delays, cancellations, short-landed baggage, you know, and so on and so forth. Here is the fact. The occurrence of a disruption does not automatically qualify an airline time for sanctions. The reason being that by the provision of the regulations, we understand and recognize and acknowledge, as a matter of fact, that flight disruptions must continue to occur everywhere in the world. Now, where they have occurred, the airline, by the regulations, has duties of care to passengers. It doesn't matter whose fault that disruption is. One message that has been most consistent from my department has been that airlines, both Nigerian airlines and international airlines operating in Nigeria, are not always the direct causes of the disruptions that occur at the airport. They may be the faces of it, it may take the blame a lot of the times, but they are not always the apostles of those disruptions.
4: What does the regulation say?
7: Information, most critical and number one. Now, where a disruption has occurred, the airline owes the passengers information every 30 minutes on the status of that flight. Are airlines complying with this? Your flight has been delayed at the airport. Have the airlines been giving you information every 30 minutes? Take note, timely and honest information. 2 hours into a delay, the airline is expected to offer its passengers light refreshment. This could include biscuits, snacks, soft drinks, or water. 6 hours into a lengthy delay, the airline has to provide its passengers with proper meals. In this case, the airline may also owe its passengers hotel accommodation between the hours of 10 p.m. and 4 a.m. Depending, there are other scenarios in which a passenger is also entitled to accommodation. It mustn't just be 10 p.m. or 4 a.m.
4: What about baggage issues and where the sanctions come in?
7: Now, for baggage issues, and this is very important. In our experience here, that most passengers, when their bag is short-landed today, short-landed means you arrive but your bag did not arrive with you. They expect that because they filed a complaint with the CAA, by tomorrow their bags compulsorily must also have arrived. That's not the way it works. By international regulations, especially the Montreal 1999 Convention, which Nigeria is signatory to, for international flights, the airline has up to 21 days to search for and reconcile you with your bag. For domestic flights, it is 7 days. So if you arrive today, your bag didn't arrive today, and you file a complaint with the CAA, with the airline, do not expect that mandatorily your bag must be found by tomorrow, otherwise it starts screaming injustice. No, that's not the way it works. So after 21 days for international and 7 days for domestic, if your bag has not been found, the airline may then declare it lost and then initiate for compensations to pay to the passenger. On that reason why we don't just move straight to sanctions is because, look, there are processes. As far as the regulations is concerned, a passenger who has been affected must have filed a complaint with the CAA. The CAA does not forum shop for cases. Until someone who has been affected has filed a complaint, we may not even necessarily be able to look into some of those cases. Now, by the regulations, when this has happened and the passenger has filed a complaint, then we can write an LOI to the airline. An LOI means letter of investigation. This is usually a precursor to enforcement, where we are asking the airline, this has been noticed with your airline, or this complaint has been filed, what do you have to say about it? Tell us what happened, tell us what remedies you had put in place, how did you comply with the regulations when the disruption happened? And then if we get a satisfactory answer and the airline has fulfilled its duties of care, it is not possible to sanction that airline. It is not possible or correct to sanction an airline because of a delay or cancellation if they have fulfilled the requirements of the regulations and provided you the duty of care.
4: Many passengers, because they do not know their rights and responsibilities, you find them taking the laws into their hands, fighting airline staff, or destroying their property.
7: Now, I must issue a note of caution here. In all of these circumstances, passengers do not have a right to begin to destroy property, because the CAA is not antagonistic towards any airline or any other stakeholder, for that matter. Where the airlines are wrong, we'll say that they are wrong. Where the passenger is wrong, we'll say that they are wrong. We have excess, we have a surfeit of digital footprint that proves that the CAA has always taken a stand by the airlines where necessary and with the passengers where necessary. This is why we are the unbiased umpires of this industry. The CAA needs all of these stakeholders to function effectively, because everybody has a role to play, from the passengers to the airlines to the ground handlers to other service providers like FAN, NAMA, NIMET. Everybody has a role to play, even your profilers. And so until all of these moving parts are able to align with each other and work in proper symmetry, we will always have issues. But where those issues have occurred, what do we rely on? The letters of the regulations. This is our Bible and our Quran in this industry. And without fear or favor, we will continue to uphold the regulations of the NCAA, Part 19, 2023. This said, as you all continue to fly the Nigeria skies, we say to you, travel safely. And remember, safety first, safety next, and safety third.
4: Recently, there has been frequency in delays and cancellations I don't want to be specific.
7: I will be specific because there have been a lot of complaints about airpiece, for instance. But what I need people to understand is that airpiece is Nigeria's largest domestic operator. And because they operate more flights than probably all the other airlines combined, it follows naturally that their disruptions will be more. It's common mathematics. And again, like I said earlier, not all disruptions are the fault of the airlines. Our duty at the CAA is to meet with the operators, discuss with them, find out what their challenges are. The areas where the airlines are at fault, the CAA will stamp its authority. The airline is not culpable. We discuss with the other stakeholders with a view to resolving these issues. But we must understand at this point that we do have a capacity problem in Nigeria. What the NCAA is saying to the operators is simple. If you have aircraft on ground with technical issues, bird strikes, and the rest of those issues, then cut down the size of your operations. For instance, if you are carrying out a 5-aircraft operation and suddenly 2 of those aircraft have faults, then you must cut down the number of sectors you are flying for that day.
4: And that's where we'll bring this week's flight to close. The message today is passenger rights come with responsibilities, airlines have obligations, and the regulator has a role to ensure the rules are followed. Join us again next week as we bring you more stories, voices and developments from Nigeria's aviation, travel and tourism sector. I'm Nusa Aituame, wishing you a safe landing and a beautiful weekend.
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we're gradually grinding to a halt on the show that rocks you, talking about the AM Lagos Live at Breakfast show. It's a way to start your day. It's a way to tell you that we exist and we have you in our minds. Without you, we won't be here. And without us, you won't be there. Let me thank you for being our special guest. Yeah, so we make it as a point of duty to warm our ways into your heart. So it is indeed endearing to know that you're there listening in and making the best of your time. So how's breakfast going? I hope I've been able to make it as sumptuous as you really love it to be. All right, so before we leave, we should let you know it was one of our headlines this morning talking about the NECO results that were published yesterday. So NECO records 2.64% drop in 2026 results as 804,948 get 5 credits in English mathematics. So the National Examination Council's NECO released the results of the 2026 Senior School Certificate Examination internal with 804,948 candidates representing 58.67% containing at least 5 credits including English mathematics, English language and mathematics. Reports that NECO registrar Professor Dantani Wushishi announced the results on Thursday. That was yesterday at the council's headquarters in Minna, Niger State. He said 1,378,048 candidates registered for the examination, while 1,371,992 eventually sat for it. The 2026 figure represents a 2.64 percentage point decline from the 60.26% recorded in 2025 when 818,492 candidates obtained 5 credits and above, including English language and mathematics. So Wushishi, however, said 1,162,118 candidates representing 4.70% obtained at least 5 credits, irrespective of whether English language and mathematics were included. So the examination was conducted from June 15 to July 23 across Nigeria, 36 states and the Federal Capital Territory, as well as 6 foreign countries. That's the Benin Republic, Equatorial Guinea, Niger Republic, Cote d'Ivoire, Togo, and Saudi Arabia. The nationwide marking exercise took place between August 17 and September 4. So the council also reported a significant decline in examination malpractice. According to NECO, 1,406 candidates were involved in malpractice cases in 2026 compared with 878 candidates, I beg your pardon, recorded in 2025, representing a 64.74% reduction. So are we saying that right now there is hope for us in the country? I will say yes to an extent. At least it could be better if it reduced from 3,878 to 1,406. That's quite encouraging, and the margin is huge. So the examination took its a very different turn, and this turn is quite encouraging if we continue. But when you have some form of massive failure in 2 critical subjects, I know some people didn't really get up to that mark they would have loved to have, both in English and mathematics. That, those are the subjects that usually take the highest malpractice ever. And so right now, if students were unable to make their WAEC compared to what we heard about WAEC results, they were nothing to write about for some people. They didn't have as much as, but now there's respite for some people through the NECO, and having tightened both ends, ensuring that nothing was lost by way of being stricter than what it used to be. I believe we can get there. This is not about government again. This is about having a vision. This is what you want to become. When I was in school,
I had a teacher, is late now. The teacher will tell you that, you can copy mathematics. If you even wish, copy any other subject you want to. I will never allow you to copy any science subject. You will not. It will not happen. If I see anybody with expo, that person will leave the examination hall. And if I have to cancel your papers, I will. That's how people will finish. You're going to forget scissors in somebody's stomach. And you say you're copying somebody from physics, chemistry, and biology. You will not kill anybody. I will not allow you. So if you do not know it, you don't know it. Don't go and be a doctor that will go and be killing people up and down. So he will not. He will watch you to every part of your body. He will be searching you. So that was what the man was known for. All right. So I want to believe our education sector can actually get to that point where we can say no to exam malpractice. For the parents, leave your children. Let them study. Give them all they require to become who they should become. You say, I did not go to school. Nobody made me to school. You have to go by force. So anything that it will take is for you to buy them books, ensure they study, and get them into schools, good schools that they can at least man up to and say, this, they are doing so well. So let them deal with their situation and make their lives better. All right. So we'll be casting home, but let's put a bit of this up. We got the story yesterday about how Lionel Richie cancelled his music tour with Earth, Wind and Fire because of some ailments that was discovered. And Lionel Richie has done so well when it comes into the area of R&B, the pop songs and what have you. And if he could, at 77, wanting to go on a tour, I feel that such an individual should be given kudos. Yeah, he still had that verve and nerve to want to do what he loves to do. And that's to tell you that when you love doing something, it can't be taken away from you. We wish him all the best as he's recovering. He's been hospitalized. We wish him all the best. We just lost a music icon as well, talking about Dolly Parton. So all of these people done well in the music arena, gave us music that we can still dance to even years after. The story about Dolly Parton's nephew trying to overtake her properties and what have you is always a good thing, that over there things are documented, and when you want to start misbehaving, they catch up with you. For anyone to try as much as possible to get whatever thing you have documented. And I know at the end of the day, nobody can come to say, this because it was my aunt, I can take it and the rest of it. No, he didn't work for it. She worked for it, so she can decide to will the thing to anyone as she wished to. Okay, thank you once again for being a part of our world. Our breakfast show has come to an end today, but we are not leaving. The station is still very alive. We have more for you. 10 o'clock, we bring the news, and after that, midday lounge with the soothing voice on radio that's talking about Henry Emenike. He will be here with you till 5 p.m. And then Uche Igwe, the Dark Sam, will treat you to a wonderful Friday evening. So all of this, all in a role for you and you and you alone. I've done my bit. This is what I know how to do. So thank you once again for being a part of our world. I'm Comfort Agbaye. I'll be dropping this by Lionel Richie talking about Cinderella. Where is the Cinderella around? Who is that Cinderella around? All right. So if you are the Cinderella, let's go. Enjoy your Friday. Have a ball. Bye for now.

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0: 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I am Comfort Agbay. The news, the Lagos State Residence Registration Agency, LASRA, has intensified its registration and public sensitization campaign, urging residents to enroll in its database to help the government improve planning, resource allocation, and delivery of public services. The agency made the call during a registration exercise in Ikorodu as part of its wider sensitization campaign across Lagos State's five divisions. Speaking at the event, the Obatero of Egme Kingdom, Oba Abdulhakim Oyebo, urged residents, including indigents and visitors, to register with LASRA, saying accurate population data would help government better understand the needs of communities. The monarch said reliable data would assist authorities in planning and providing essential facilities, particularly in education and healthcare. The Lagos State Police Command has uncovered and sealed a suspected illegal factory allegedly used for the production and packaging of adulterated alcoholic drinks in Badagry, arresting a 48-year-old man in connection with the crime. The suspect, identified as Anebo Hillary, was arrested at Yafin, Badagry, where the suspected factory was located. The arrest comes less than a week after operatives of the Nigeria Security and Civil Defense Corps, NSCDC, arrested two women over the alleged production of adulterated beverages in the Badagry area of the state. Lagos State Police Public Relations Officer Abimbola DBC, who confirmed the arrest, said it followed intelligence provided by members of the public. President Bola Tinubu has called for at least two permanent seats for Africa on the United Nations Security Council with full rights, including veto power. He said the demand in Nigeria's national statement at the 81st UN General Assembly in New York. Tinubu, represented by the Vice President Kashim Shettima, said the Council's current structure no longer reflects global realities in 2026. He said that Africa could no longer be denied permanent representation on the council. Pharmacists across Nigeria has joined their colleagues worldwide to celebrate World Pharmacist Day. The occasion is usually celebrated on 25th September, provides an opportunity to recognize the contribution of pharmacists to the health and well-being of individuals, families, and communities. It is also a time to reflect on the changing responsibilities of the profession and expectations placed on pharmacists in a rapidly evolving healthcare environment. The theme for this year's celebration, Empowering Pharmacists for All Their Futures, is particularly relevant to Nigeria because the country needs to make effective use of every available health professional. And with that, we conclude the Metro FM Newsbeat at 10. An update will come at noon. To join us, you can watch us live on www.facebook.com/metro977live. 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Give your final task of the week your best focus, no matter how small the seam. That's a food for thought. The news was edited by Vera Ekweyong. I am Comfort Agbay. Good morning.
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2: Peace, peace, peace. 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Calm. Cheap and affordable. But war, terror, commotion, confusion, death. 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
1: Hi there, my name is Dakore Egbusanakonde, and I want to appeal to you all regarding dumping waste in our waterways and on our beaches. Please, let's be thoughtful about our environment. It's our collective responsibility. Thank you, and God bless you as you do so. Have a great day.
2: Esther, come and say, see, he get one tanker, we just fall now. Fuck, call the rush, the rush.
3: What's it?
2: For Johnson.
3: Bon boy, bring 4 gallons, bring 5, make we go pack fuel, oh yeah, make we dey go.
2: Ah, madam, calm down, where you dey go? You want because of fuel, go kill yourself and your children? Ah, what if, as you dey pack them like this, the fuel just explode, wah!
3: I don't go again.
4: Fuel explosion. Now serious matter. Oh, no allow hunger. Waste your life for anything. Explosion fee happen for that place. And everybody go just buy. I beg, be careful. No pack fuel anyhow. Run, oh. No kill yourself. Make you day safe.

0: said the train. You know, see the train, ah.
1: Okay, you won't kill yourself. You know they hear him.
2: Push and come you. Off for there. Push and drag him.
1: Oga, wait till you dating. Why did they carry your problem for head like this? You nearly kill yourself, oh.
3: I don't see the train. I don't see him. I don't even hear the sound of the train. I don't even know where I did. I don't know what to do me.
1: God, take him easy. Take him easy. Slave na jeje, slave na jeje. Take him easy.
4: You know how difficult situations are this period. Don't put so much pressure on yourself. It will only complicate your life. Learn to share your worries and know that everything will be all right.
5: Don't worry. Be happy.
6: Look at me, I'm happy.
5: Don't worry. Be happy.
6: Can I give you my phone number? When you're worried, call me. I make you happy.
7: You will struggle to graduate from the university after the long ASU strike. And the next thing, you are in the street looking for a job for months, sometimes years.
8: I'm sorry, but there's no vacancy here.
7: You will think that 2 million naira will solve your financial problems until you make 2 million naira. And then, boom.
8: 2 million gone? Just like that? Just household items and loans? 2 million!
7: You think traveling abroad will solve your financial problems until you start living abroad.
9: Nna, you haven't sent money for this month, oh. What's happening now?
10: Mama, I'm exhausted. The tax, the bill I'm paying here is too much. I can't even save. I can't even rest. I've been working. Mama, just please, just bear with me. Bear with me.
9: Hey, whoa. But you have to try your best and send the money. We need the money. You know how it is in the country. We need the money. Biko, try your best and send the money. You hear? Thank you, my son.
7: When you're single, you think marriage will remove loneliness. And then you get married.
10: I can't take this anymore from you. You keep coming late from work. I can't take this from you.
9: What are you saying? What are you saying? You must be stupid.
10: No, you
9: must be stupid.
10: You are crazy.
9: I can't be trying.
10: You are crazy. You are crazy. I am the man of your house.
9: Tell me, what are you doing?
10: I am the man of your house.
9: What role are you
10: doing? I cannot take this.
9: You are the man.
10: I cannot.
7: The future and plans can be ridiculous sometimes. They seem to be final solutions to life struggles, but can be mere junctions in the long, complex journey of life and career. So don't forget that life is a constant struggle. No matter the money, no matter the visa, no matter the fame or location, everyone is battling one pain or the other, and they do that at different times. So don't stop the struggle. Don't get discouraged. Don't. Keep moving. Keep praying. Keep hope alive.
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gotta take a little time, a little time to think things over. I better read between the lines.

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0: What is the purpose of man in this world? 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

0: Good morning, Lagos. Good morning, Nigeria. Good morning to all our maritime stakeholders, wherever you're listening from, inside the port, on the road, in your offices, and in your homes. 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All right, I am your host, Ruth Sunday. Last week we started a very important conversation that you all loved: port modernization, be it of NPA stakeholders' perspective. Sorry, there was no opportunity for you to call, but you texted through WhatsApp, you commented, you asked us to bring it back again today. By popular demand, we're here. We're bringing you part two of that topic. Just be patient. We'll go into that immediately after the maritime news bits. Don't go away.
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0: First, the headlines. NEMASA targets high-risk vessels in intelligence-led blue-green operation. 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Now the detail. The Nigeria Maritime Administration and Safety Agency, NEMASA, has intensified maritime compliance enforcement through a new intelligence-led operation designed to identify and target vessels requiring closer regulatory scrutiny.
2: And harbors, cleared access roads and seamless.
0: The operation, codenamed Blue Green, was conducted across key operational areas in Lagos with the deployment of assets under the Integrated National Security and Waterways Protection Infrastructure, known as the Deep Blue Project, alongside relevant maritime security units. Beyond routine vessel inspections, the operation introduced a specialized intelligence capability within NEMASA's command, control, communications, computers, and intelligence system, C4I, enabling enforcement teams to identify, assess, and prioritize vessels of interest before and during operations. The capability allowed intelligence gathered and analyzed ahead of deployment to directly inform target selection, giving enforcement personnel real-time intelligence support as several vessels were boarded and subjected to compliance screening. According to NEMASA Director General Dr. Dayo Mobirela, the outcome has prompted the agency to formalize Blue Green as a recurring intelligence-led enforcement model, with plans to extend similar operations to Port Harcourt, Calabar, and Warri, subject to operational readiness and intelligence priorities. During the operation, officers verify statutory certificates, cargo and voyage documentation, surcharge obligations, and compliance with Nigeria cabotage regulations.
1: And in another development, some international shipping lines operating in Nigeria's maritime environment have applauded the decision of the United States Coast Guard to lift the 12-year condition of entry imposed on vessels originating from Nigerian ports and destined for the United States. These shipping companies described the removal of the restriction as proof of improved security situations in the Nigerian maritime environment, capable of stimulating some businesses between Nigeria and the United States. Reacting to the development, one of the world's largest shipping companies, Maersk, noted that removal of the condition of entry on Nigeria to the United States Coast Guard will strengthen Nigeria's position in global shipping trade. The terminal planning lead, WAF, said the lifting of the restriction reflects an improved confidence in the Nigerian maritime security, urging relevant authorities to sustain these gains. On his part, the Nigerian director of the Ocean Network Express, ONE, in Nigeria, Mr. Shetif Piesha, also congratulated Nigeria for the feat, even through the company.
0: Another shipping line, Pacific International Lines PIO, also welcomed the development, saying the lifting of the condition of entry will positively impact the image of Nigeria as a serious maritime country. Another major shipping line, Mediterranean Shipping Company, noted that being a shipping line that calls virtually all major ports in the world, including the United States, their businesses was slightly impacted by the delays occasioned by the restriction. The lifting of the condition of entry on vessels that have visited Nigeria ports in their last five port calls and in the last 5 port calls and destined for United States brings to an end a 12-year regime of enhanced security on such vessels and marks a significant milestone in the federal government's effort to strengthen maritime security, improve port competitiveness, and enhance Nigeria's standing in the global maritime industry. The Comptroller General of Customs, Adewale Adeniyi, has pledged the support of the Nigeria Customs Service for the successful hosting of the 2026 World Public Relations Forum, WPRF, scheduled to take place in November 2026. CGC Adeniyi met this commitment recently when a delegation led by the President and Chief Executive Officer of the Global Alliance for Public Relations and Communication Management, Professor Justin Green, alongside the President of the Nigerian Institute of Public Relations, NIPR, and Chairman of Council, Ike Neliako, visited him at the Customs House, Maitama, Abuja, ahead of the global event. The CGC pointed out the impact of strategic communication towards the success of key reforms being implemented by the service, such as Bodogu, the Authorized Economic Operator Program, and an advanced ruling, noting that the measures were part of efforts to improve customs processes, provide greater predictability for legitimate traders, and strengthen the relationship between the service and its stakeholders. Speaking on the significance of the forum, Professor Justin Green said, "Hosting WPRF 2026 in Nigeria will not only be a significant achievement for the country and the public relations professions in Africa, but will also provide a global platform to showcase Nigeria's cultural heritage, communication industry, and innovative approaches to public relations, among others." Earlier, the NIPR president stated that the institute is engaging key institutions and stakeholders ahead of the forum because their participation and support are vital to the success of the international gathering. And that's the news. Next is interactive segment. Please stay tuned. We'll be right back shortly.
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0: You're welcome back. This segment is called Interactive Segment. Welcome to Interactive Segment of our program. Remember, our topic for discussion is still port modernization bid of NPA, the stakeholder's perspective. Because the question is still on, our ports at Apapa, Tinkan, One, are they still fit for purpose? The quay walls are tired, the traffic situation along port roads, the scanners' ineffectiveness, and others. And now, MPA says, we want to rebuild. We want to modernize with over $1 billion. Wow. They are really poised to do the needful. Do you think that? Do you think so, Fabian?
1: Yes. You know, the time to do anything positive is now. It's better late than never. They ought to have done it long before now. But anytime when you wake up, now your morning starts. So it's good that the morning has started now. So the day has broken. Let's see how far they go. And we know they want to start with the Lagos ports. Apapa and Tinkan. Then they will move
0: to One.
1: To One and the other eastern ports. Which will be good because the Apapa is the premier port. And then followed by Tinkan. And if you expand this, it means you have larger ships coming to berth in these two ports. And by the time they are able to expand that of the eastern states, then we're going to begin, that will be the beginning of decongesting the Lagos ports. And then more cargoes can go to the eastern sides, and then we have free and all these things. Well, $1 billion is not small money to go a very long way, and then
0: the dam may not be able to finish up the project. $1 billion.
1: Yes, no, it may not be able to. You know, not even may. It's not a starting point.
0: Okay.
1: At least you can bank on that going a very long way for the Lagos ports. And then the more money you make, you cannot begin to inject into the other ports.
0: Though they've not started, but I'm sure that they are putting their papers, you know, getting them ready to put to come into action.
1: Yeah.
0: But we must give it to Dan Soho, the MD of MPA, at least for the initiation and the push. It's coming now during his regime, even though it might have started, you know, earlier. But now, who did the pushing? It's him. So we must give it to him, and much is expected from him too. So we have to say kudos to MPA MD and his lieutenants. We believe that they will do the needful and let these ports be modernized. Well, on that, I want to continue because, but what do the real owners of the port? These are our views.
1: Yes.
0: Don't forget.
1: Of course.
0: These are our views.
1: Of course.
0: But what do the real owners of the port, the freight forwarders, the importers, the stakeholders who sweat inside the port every day think? Is this modernization real? That may be their thought. Will it reduce costs? That may also be their thought. Or will it stop extortion and delay, which had always been the order of the day? This may also be their thoughts. Whichever, today, we have with us in the studio again a seasoned and highly respected stakeholder, a man who knows the ports like the back of his palm, a chieftain of Nagan, he's smiling here, a practicing freight forwarder, Chidebere Mokocha, the newly elected public relations officer of Nagaf, Tinkan Island Chapter. In fact, today, the offer will be given to him to take off his responsibility. Wow. And one of my questions will be, what do you think are their expectations from him? What should they expect from him? He will tell us, and having been a man in the port for years, he will tell us his experience and how long he's been in this port, as to be able to analyze this important topic. But I know from his history that he's been here right from cradle. So he's going to tell us which way, where do we go to, where do we go from NPA? What do you have on table? Are you carrying them along so that they will give you some information with which you will work with? because he that wears the shoes knows where it pinches him. So the ball is in the court of MPA, but with the support of the freight forwarders and other stakeholders, other agencies in the port, they will be able to ride on and will have a very modern port, just as we see in other West African maritime nations like Cotonou here.
1: Yes.
0: Eh? All right. So, my brother, you're welcome to this program. We'll get it on from here now.
1: Sure.
0: So, give us the first shot, Fabian.
1: Okay. You know, we've been talking about modernization. It comes with its own challenges. Is the NPA already preparing the minds of freight forwarders and other stakeholders for the envisaged challenges? Because when they start these constructions, the expansion, there's going to be a whole lot of problems. You may not move in freely as you do. You may not be able to clear early enough. Are you being sensitized to expect this? If yes, how is your cooperation with MPA going to be?
0: Fabian, before he even answer that, there's a very pertinent question for him.
4: Okay.
0: And that is, how long have you been in this industry? We'd like to know.
4: Okay.
0: And what does the modernization bid of MPA mean to you as a freight forwarder who had been to the other ports in West Africa? Because you told us you visited some of these ports.
4: Yes.
0: So what does this mean to you?
4: Okay. Thank you very much once again. My name's Freight Forwarder Chidiabere Mokocha, the PRO of Tinkan Chapter NAGAF. And for the first question, you asked me how long have I been in the port.
0: Mm-hmm.
4: I came into the port 1992, by the grace of God, as a stevedoring worker before converting to the freight forwarder. So it's a terrain I know very well. So it's a place I enter in and out, and I know the terrain of the port as well. So by the special grace of God, plus or minus, we're looking at over 30-something years of my life in the port, by the grace of God.
1: Those challenges, are you being prepared for it?
4: Yeah, come to the MPA. You know, talking about the modernization, reform of the port, the progress of the port.
0: Like others.
4: Yeah, we have been informed, to be sincere. And what the MPA does when it comes in the terms of the road construction, expanding the road also, before they proceed, they create an alternative road for the trucks to pass, also to enhance the facilitating of the trade, because every delay in the port by the containers, the freight forwarder pays, the importer pays. So to avoid importer paying this demurrage, they try to create a alternative route for the trucks to, you know, have their way so that the port will not be congested. So I think they are doing good on that part. At least I can tell of Tinkan also, I can tell of Apapa, I can tell, tell of Five Star also, where the roads were constructed in Tinkan first, and they created an alternative road where the trucks were passing and going in, so there won't be congestion over the construction going on.
0: Okay, listeners out there, wherever you are, please, today we say we'll allow you to call in and then ask your questions and make your contributions. Earlier on, when we were reading the news, somebody was calling. So this is the time for you to also call. Call back, and our guest is right here to give answers to your question. And the number to call is 0700-7000-977. I take it again. 0700-7000-977. Please do call, and we'll be right here to take your call while the guest will do the needful. Fabian.
1: Okay. This modernization.
4: Okay.
1: We are hopeful that it will bring improvements and more businesses. Isn't it?
4: Yes.
1: Now, will it actually stop importers from diverting cargo meant for Nigeria to neighboring ports?
4: Okay, that's a good question. In one sentence, I'll be sincere to you. For now, it has been challenging. Talking about the modernization for now, the MP has to do more because they have to meet with the terminal, have a proper meeting with the terminal. Because they are trying their best to make sure that they modernize the port, that it can become a digital for seamless trade. But the terminals are not helping matter. So they have to hold a meeting with the terminals so that it will give us the platform to meet with the international or the neighboring various countries.
0: This is very serious situation. It's always coming on the terminal operators.
4: They
0: have been the problem over and over again. So shouldn't there be any stringent measure to curtail these excesses, at least to make them to come to terms with our own conditions? I think it was also embedded in the agreement, concession agreement. So I don't know, Fabian.
1: No, but I'm just wondering.
4: Okay.
1: Maybe you can help us out.
4: Okay.
1: Why do you think that these terminal operators are always posting impediments?
4: Okay. A quick one. Why do I say so is this? The shipping company, if I'm using the word terminal, should also include the shipping companies. Because the shipping company also have their own role to play to assist the MPA to achieve this modernization we're talking about. Now, number one is this. Sometimes a terminal that doesn't have capacity to convey or to receive a vessel, the shipping company give it to them. At the end of the day, the importer suffered the loss. They suffered the demurrage. There are delays in deliverance of cargoes. At the end of the day, importer begins to have another thought of going to neighboring countries to do his business. So, in the aspect of this terminal, when we talk about terminals, is some of them doesn't have the facility, the equipment, but they want to receive the cargoes. They convince the MPA, they convince the shipping company that it has the capacity. But when you go into the terminal, you understand that their equipment are very, very poor. Constitutional by MPA, 2-3 years, the terminal should be able to have a new equipment. But if you can go to these terminals, you see equipment over years. It will work and work and off.
1: Okay, now you see, Madam Ruth, I'm just surprised because MPA is the landlord of the ports.
4: Of course.
1: Can we then say that MPA is not aware of these challenges? So why is he not resolving it?
4: Frankly speaking, they are aware of this issue. But what I felt or what I see from what is going on currently now is this. The terminal will picture the bad roads where the trucks are coming out from to the MPA, that these are part of our problem, leaving the major problem that belongs to them being the terminal, that we are also responsible for the delay of taking your goods out from the port, consigning their equipment. So when they see MPA coming, they make their equipment as if it's working. They make it look as if it's working. So if MPA can try their best and take these terminal people unaware, don't give them an invitation that you're coming to see them. Don't tell them you're coming to hold a meeting with them. You are the landlord of the port. Take them unawares. And I pray if the people or the delegate you send to those terminals, we can come back and give you a proper, concrete information on what they saw there, rather than collecting money from the same terminal people and coming to feed you another information. Because that's the major challenges we are having in the port today by the terminals.
1: Okay, now what that tells me is that it is either that the MPA itself is not believing what stakeholders like freight forwarders and others are telling them about the condition in the port.
4: Yeah, you are right. It's possible because they felt that the delegate they sent to them, the delegate they sent to the terminals, has given them the information they need, unknown to them that they gave them the wrong information. So these are part of the challenges we are going through. So the MPA need to stand up and, if they promise us a modernization, they should do it and do it well and to be sincere and let them be on the fair ground.
0: All right. Sorry, how time flies. I don't know. This program, you can bail us out by enabling us to extend it to
1: 45 minutes.
0: 30 minutes is very, very short. We have run... Did you hear him?
1: He said no problem.
0: He said no problem. That will be next week. So we'll start going by 45 minutes. Oh, wow.
4: Please, I know we're still on air. Next week, please.
0: Thank you.
4: Don't worry.
0: But our money can start flying. No, no problem. Our money will start
1: once
0: flying.
1: Once the money comes,
0: no problem. Sorry. Thank you so much. We have really come to the end of the program. And what a conversation. What an enlightening and interesting and very educative edition we have today. We have really heard it all. The pain, the hope, the frustration and the expectation of the real stakeholders, the freight forwarders concerning the state of our ports and modernization bid of NPA. And we've also heard that if this modernization is done sincerely with stakeholders carried along, Nigerian ports can become a pride again in West Africa. My profound gratitude goes to my highly resourceful guest today, Forwarder Chide Berenwokoche, a respected chieftain on Afghan, for coming to Nagaf Cargo Watch program on Radio Metro 97.7 FM, and for bearing his mind for this industry. Thank you, sir. We appreciate you. And to you, our super listeners, the freight forwarders, importers, truckers, dock workers, custom officers, MPA, Impera, and all our maritime family listening across Lagos and beyond, thank you for listening, for engaging. You are the reason why we're here. Special appreciation to Nagaf Cargo Watch, Nagaf founder, Dr. Boniface Anebulam, Nagaf president, High Chief Tochukwu Emmanuel Ezisi, Akuyenwa Tegu, one of our group, always standing by this program, for our champion and professionalism, weight of Fred Forders, our partner and chief sponsor, MPA, also Emperor and Nimasa. Thanks for keeping us on air. Join us again next week, Friday, same time, same station, Radio Metro 97.7 FM, this station to be, for another powerful edition. I remain your host, Ruth, your port lady. I'm from Fabian Anawo.
1: I said, do enjoy your weekend.
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0: Yeah. 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
0: All Thank right, you. 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

Okay, always a vibe and pleasure listening to Nagaf Cargo Watch, taking you into the world of, you know, the cargo system in Nigeria and all of that. So make sure you join them next week, Friday. It promises to be another great time again with Nagaf Cargo Watch. My name is Henry Emenike. Very good morning to you. What's up, Lagos? Yes, it rained this morning. It's a part of Lagos. It rained. Ah, my goodness. Yes, we're still in the season of rain, so ensure that you drive, you know, with caution, you know, because the grounds are wet and all of that. We love you. That's why we keep saying this to you. Welcome to the Flashback Friday show. This is where we take you all the way from here to, let's say 1 o'clock, you know, giving you the best of old songs you love to listen to. So that's going to be for 1 hour thereabout, 1 hour 30 minutes thereabout. So make sure you do not touch the dial. Good morning. Welcome to the show.

crazy over you. There is nothing I can do. You know, when you're in love with someone, maybe a third party comes in or second party comes in and says to you, oh, leave that guy alone. I mean, why would you want to date that guy? The guy is not up to your standard. You'd be like, hey, what's your business? I mean, no matter what you tell me, I ain't leaving the guy or not leaving the lady. I love her. That's what love can do. You know, when you are drunk in love or you're crazy in love. Yeah, love is a beautiful thing. You know, I see this guy, Atlantic Star. Yeah, Atlantic Star, one of my favorite oldies artists. The song was released in 1991, October 29th, precisely in 1991 from, you know, the label they were at the time, Reprise. Yeah, that was the label they were at the time. Now, Love Crazy is a studio album by American R&B group Atlantic Star, released in 1991, and it contained three singles, Love Crazy, number 75 pop, number 7 R&B, a masterpiece, number 3 pop, and number 3 R&B, and also Unconditional Love. Now, the album reached number 134 on the Billboard 200, and also reached number 25 on the R&B chart. Now, the album was produced by David Louie and Dwayne Louie. Now, it contains a mix of ballads and dance tracks. Talking about Rachel Lever joined Atlantic Star on the vocals as well. Any day, anytime, I'm going to vibe to Atlantic Star songs. They're one of my favorite. Yeah, I love them. Ladies and gentlemen, you are on to the hottest midday show. It's called a Flashback Friday show, bringing you the best of oldies, you know, to make your weekend start on a very good note. That's what the show is all about, you know. So you can boogie, wriggle, jiggle all the way to get into the weekend. So make sure you're dancing just the way I'm dancing in the studio. Check your time. It is 8 minutes to 12. 12 is good time for the major news. My name is Henry MNEK. That's what call me, the soothing voice on the radio. I'll be back in a bit, just immediately after the major news. Don't touch the dial.

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2: A very good afternoon. This is the major news at noon. My name is Henry MNK. In the headlines, LASRA intensifies registration drive, target all Lagos residents.

0: desensitization campaign, urging residents to enroll in its database to help the government improve planning, resource allocation and delivery of public services. The agents made the call during a registration exercise in Ikorodu as part of its wider sensitization campaign across Lagos State's 5 divisions. Speaking at the event, the Oba Teru of Egbin Kingdom, Oba Abdul Hakim Oyibo, urged residents, including indigents and visitors, to register with LASRA, saying accurate population data would help government better understand the needs of communities. The monarch said reliable data would assist authorities in planning and providing essential facilities, particularly in education and healthcare. Oba Oyibo said the accurate population figures could help draw government attention to some of Egbin's developmental needs. The Lagos State Police Command has uncovered and sealed a suspected illegal factory allegedly used for the production and packaging of adulterated alcoholic drinks in Badagry, arresting a 48-year-old man in connection with the crime. The suspect, identified as Anabel Ilari, was arrested at Nyafim Badagry, where the suspected factory was allocated. The arrest comes less than 1 week after operatives of the Nigerian Security and Civil Defense Corps, NSCDC, arrested two women over the alleged production of adulterated beverages in the Badagry area of the state. Lagos State Police Public Relations Officer Abimbola Adebisi, who confirmed the arrest, said it followed intelligence provided by members of the public. Adebisi revealed that police operatives from the command reportedly recovered quantities of suspected adulterated alcoholic drinks, empty bottles, assorted wine labels and various production utensils believed to have been used in the production and packaging of the drinks. The Redeemed Christian Church of God, RCCG, through its humanitarian intervention, has brought back into the country over 100 stranded Nigerians from different states and faith. Receiving the returnees at the Murtala Mohammed International Airport, Ikeja, Lagos, the Assistant General Overseer on Special Duties of the Church, Pastor Belemina Obunge, said the General Overseer of the RCCG, Pastor Enoch Adeboye, had approved the funding of their air transportation from Johannesburg to Lagos. Pastor Obunge advised the returnees to have a positive mindset about their homecoming, believing that God will favor and re-establish them as they get reintegrated back to the society.
1: Moved by compassion for Nigerians who were required to return home from South Africa, the General Overseer of the Redeemed Christian Church of God, Pastor E.A. Adewale, approved the funding of the air transportation of 500 Nigerians from Johannesburg to Lagos. We shall be offering prayers, we shall be encouraging them, and we shall support their orderly handover.
0: Also welcoming the returnees and appreciating the church, the head of operations, Nema Mohammed Olatunde, said the returnees would be transported to their respective state capitals for their state government to receive them after the profiling exercise had been completed. Some of the returnees who spoke at the airport said they were grateful to have been supported back home by the church as they narrated their ugly experiences from South Africans.
2: The experience that I met in South Africa is so terrible. By a lot of Nigerians are dying in South Africa. Why? They don't want us. They always say, I'm a humble, meaning you must go back where you came from. So I am very, very happy for us to have him assistance for the Redeemed Christian Church.
3: To forever know that in any communication, in any contact, they will always remind you that you're a foreigner. There is that.

0: every person, even in school, even in hospital. Like, you go to hospital for attendance, just at the sight of us, because we are always different from them. So they will say, hey, Nigeria, you come. Once you go back to your country, don't you have...
1: The returnees are the first batch out of the 500 people that the church is sponsoring to be repatriated. 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In the headlines, LASFRA intensifies the registration drive, target all Lagos residents. Still to come, President Tinubu demands two permanent UN seats for Africa. Trump and XI exchange warm words at state dinner, but lead to progress on key issues. Please stay tuned.
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1: Thank you for holding on. You're listening to the major news at noon. President Bola Tinubu has called for at least two permanent seats for Africa on the United Nations Security Council with full rights, including veto power. He made the demand in Nigeria's national statement at the 81st United Nations General Assembly in New York. Tinubu, represented by Vice President Kashim Shettima, said the Council's current structure no longer reflects global realities in 2026. He said that Africans could no longer be denied permanent representation on the Council. The demand aligns with the common African position on Security Council reform, which seeks two permanent African seats and additional non-permanent representation. The Independent National Electoral Commission has called on editors to strengthen fact-checking and digital verification ahead of the 2027 general elections. INEC Chairman Professor Joash Amobito made the call in Enugu at the All Nigeria Editors Conference. Amobito spoke on the theme, the ballot, the media, and the task of the keeping democracy alive. Represented by Enugu Resident Electoral Commissioner Dr. Chukwuemeka Chukwu, he warned about AI-driven deepfakes and synthetic disinformation. Amobito said generative artificial intelligence, voice cloning, and deepfake videos could enable malicious actors to spread convincing false information. And away from Nigeria, U.S. President Donald Trump and China's President Xi Jinping exchanged warm words at a lavish White House state dinner, but gave little indication of progress on pressing issues. Xi Jinping stressed that the countries should ensure AI remain under human control and act as responsible major countries, while Trump toasted a future of harmony, peace, and success for both nations. But tensions remain despite the diplomatic niceties, including over Taiwan, with Xi Jinping urging Trump earlier in the day to take the correct position on the self-governing island, which Beijing claims as its own, amid a major weapons package pushed by Trump. Billionaire business leaders, Trump administration officials, and U.S. tech CEOs were among the dinner's guests. Addressing those gathering in the meeting, Trump thanked Xi Jinping for making the long trip to the U.S. and said the relationship between the two men was strong. And that is it on Metro FM Major News at noon. Before we go, here's a recap of major stories in the bulletin. The Lagos State Resident Registration Agency, LASRA, has intensified its registration and public sensitization campaign, urging residents to enroll in database to help the government improve planning, resource allocation, and delivery of public services. President Bola Tinubu has called for at least two permanent seats for Africa on the United Nations Security Council with full rights, including veto power. And lastly, U.S. President Donald Trump and China's President Xi Jinping exchanged warm words at a lavish White House state dinner, but gave little indication of progress on pressing issues. You can watch us live on www.facebook.com/Metro977Live or Radio Nigeria Lagos.gov.ng. You can also contact the user on 0803-331-3103. I'll leave you with this food for thought. Give your final task of the week your best focus, no matter how small they seem. The news was edited by Vera Ekweyong. I am Henry Emenike. Thank you for listening. You do have a good day.
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2: First things first, let me hang up that coat. 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So instead, I chill. That's right. 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Then I went to the bank, took out every dime, and then went and canceled all those credit cards. 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Yeah. 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
1: 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It is 15 minutes gone past 1 o'clock. It is time to switch over to the new school. I hope you enjoyed every bit of the old school jams. That's what we do every Friday anyways, bringing to you the best of oldies from 11:30 to 1 p.m. Next week, Friday promises to be another great time again with me on the Flashback Friday show. My name is Henry, and many K, they call me the soothing voice on radio. Producing the show is Israel Etim. I will be back in a bit just before the Sports Summit show. So in the meantime, just enjoy some good songs. Talking about the new school, not the old school again. So this is coming from Data Boy, and the title of the song says Kasala. Enjoy.

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Metro 97.7 FM. It's been a good time on the midday show. So this is where I say good afternoon, handing over to Lewachi and the crew on the Sports Summit show. So make sure you are there. Don't miss me too much, okay? I'll be back again 2:30 on the Cafe Show. My name is Henry, and many can call me the soothing voice on the radio. That's what's up. Thank you to my producer, Israel Etim.

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0: Don't know. 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Oh, my God! What a goal! What a goal by Nick Clement! 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

0: I will tell you that the city of Uyo, Akwaibom State, is bubbling as we speak because lots of fans are excited about the World African Cup of Nations qualifiers that will be played by 5 p.m. today at the Goswill Akpabio International Stadium. Why are they excited? The Super Eagles are playing. You have to, be excited. You know, the people, the city of Uyo, they always enjoy continental and club football as well as national team football every time, because where else are we going to play? It is in Uyo now. We guys play in Uyo. We don't have any other place. Yes, we have MKO Abiola Stadium, sports complex in, right here in Abeokuta. But I think with time, we'll begin to see the Super Eagles come there to play. Maybe when they come there to play, we'll be running live analysis from there. We'll even be presenting programs live from that stadium. Alright, good afternoon and welcome to, Sports Summit. Arin Zelewachi is my name, and today, have a full house. Samuel Fadia is here. Adedayo is here. We have Jobu also in the building. We are and them together who dissect what's making the rounds in the world of football. For the first time in 25 years, we have a Nigerian a Nigerian referee that will be officiating at the FIFA Under 17 World Cup. At least let's start from there before we go to Under 20, Under 23, at the Olympics, and then All right, good afternoon, guys, and welcome to Sports Summit.
1: Yeah, good afternoon, sports fans. How are you all doing? I hope you're enjoying a beautiful Friday afternoon like as this. It's rainy out there, and you know, let's have fun today.
2: Yeah, good afternoon, everyone. It's a wet Friday. Hopefully, we, fingers crossed, the Super Eagles can lighten up our day and, you know, make the new just underrate them. Like the Malawians and the the Super Falcons during the AFCON. So, good to be back in the studio once again.
3: Yeah, good afternoon, sports fans. Good afternoon, everyone. And it's good, actually good to be back in the studio once again with everybody.
0: And when Fadia was talking, he said wet Friday. Bro, that way to get as it's for my ear. but it's a wet Friday. All right, and then the Super Eagles are getting ready today. For me, since after the Super Eagles failed to qualify for the World Cup, I've not really been excited with the Super Eagles, but I don't know, I just started feeling excited all of a sudden this morning when I remembered that they will be in action today at least. No matter what we do, they are still our national team. We'll always root for them. We'll always support them. It's just like something like you have to do. It's like it's a course that you have to follow at every given time. So it is what it is. My only worry is that the lion himself, I'm talking about Victor Osimhen, is not going to play in that game, but that will not take away anything from any other every other member of the squad. We have Ademola Lookman, we have Alex Iwobi, Wilfred Ndidi, Aroko Dare and co. Awoniyi also came into was drafted to replace the injured Victor Osimhen, you know. But Osimhen injury, I saw him driving a Ferrari in Lagos, bro. You know, some injuries you can drive with, you can flex with.
2: Yes, yeah, so life is for the living.
0: Life is for the living. I mean, now that he's making the money, he should enjoy himself. And then I also advise that he should try and make sure that he invests, because
2: yes, like Sadio Mane.
0: Sadio Mane is investing heavily in his community. tomorrow. We don't go hear story now. Now that he's flexing, let him not fry his kidney, please.
2: Yeah, you are right, because actually the kind of how would I put it? What is into is not pensionable.
0: Yeah, it's not.
2: So you ought to put in.
0: And besides, the Super Eagles you're playing for, it's not also pensionable.
2: You are right. So you need to make do of what you have right now, rather than later in the future. Whereby they will say, They'll say justice for
0: justice for Osimhen. Don't go and be
1: like what happened to Ronaldinho.
0: Don't go and be following Bonner Boy and Speed and the video to be buying all
2: those
0: cars.
2: Those ones, they have royalties.
0: Great grandchildren will come and enjoy the royalties. Yes, you know, I was listening to Shehu Kuti one time, and he was also laughing that when he was having that back and forth with whiskey fans. He said something. Around $100,000 came in. If you are buying cars like these people,
2: you're right. I saw that video.
0: Yes, you're right.
1: I agree with what Fadia said. We all know Victor Osimhen to be someone that loves, you know, the paparazzi and everything. I just hope he has the right people around him to, you know, talk sense into him. Yeah. Nobody's saying he should not enjoy his life.
0: No, he can enjoy, bro.
1: He should also invest and plan towards the future.
0: Because there was a Super Eagles player one time that bought a private jet. But the private jet, he sold it off immediately. And then, if not for having people who loved him, who were in politics that helped out. I don't want to mention his name. He tried coaching, it didn't work. Punditry, it didn't work. He's just, bro. Okay, let's focus on the Super Eagles game today. Starting with Mjobo, we have this match that everybody's looking at because we need to start very well. And we've always had this fear when the Super Eagles are playing that sometimes they are inconsistent. Now they are going to play a Madagascar. The Madagascar that defeated them in 2019 group stage of the African Cup of Nations by 2-0. And then the Madagascans got to the quarterfinal. Though since then they have not, they went back to default settings. What do you expect from today's match from the Super Eagles?
3: For me, I'll say they should start with a win. There should not be any mistake because I think this is the second time they are missing out on the World Cup, and that was 2026 qualifier.
0: Yes,
3: right?
0: Yes.
3: So Indy, they also said in the conference this thing that they have to put everything in the match today, so that they has not to be a shaky start. That's what I wanted to say. No shaky starts, no mistake, and we are good to go.
0: Oh yes, no shaky starts, no mistake, and then we are good to go. Looking at the setup, Adedayo, if you were to be in the position of Eric Chen, seeing that we don't have a Victor Osimhen, one thing we talk about Victor Osimhen always is that he's a fighter. You know, even that fighting spirit in Victor Osimhen is showing in Galatasaray because now that he's injured, bro, they collect well.
2: They collect against Amespo.
0: They were exposed that it is this man that has been helping them.
2: He's a lifeline.
0: Yes. If you were to be the coach now, in the array of strikers available to you, who do you think will lead our attack today? Who should lead our attack today?
1: It's a difficult one to say. You know, one player that can have his place in the team is Akko Adams, and we know Eric Chell is a coach that loves to play, you know, with two strikers. You know, Akko Adams thrives as a support striker for the Eagles team, so he can bring in a player like Aroko Dare, who has been, you know, scoring goals. We all know Aroko Dare at the national level. He doesn't really perform consistently.
0: He's like just like Victor Boniface.
1: Yeah, exactly. A player like Eleni Kenna, is I would not say
2: he should start,
1: but he should be given a chance, that opportunity. He has shown that he's capable of scoring goals and doing well. Let's forget the league he's playing. We saw what he did at Europe, and he has the physicality. And he has that tinted color, so
2: Victor Osimhen has that potential also.
1: Victor Osimhen 2.0.
0: And then we have Moses Simon of Fadia. We have Moses Simon that possibly will be making his 100th.
2: I was about to say that. Congratulations in advance to Simon. Going back to 2015 when he made his debut, we were all like, who be this guy?
0: Yes.
2: But so far the year down the lane, he has made his mark in the Super Eagles. Kudos to him. You know, he has been consistent whenever he's been called upon. So I just want to say kudos to the man himself. I believe he should start with this game.
0: Yeah. I believe we've not just started. Maybe we are the captains.
1: Is he going to start?
2: Most likely.
0: We know that Ndidi is the captain. He should be the second assistant also.
2: I think he's the vice.
1: Congratulations to Daddy, like they call him. I remember the 2019 AFCON tournament. We didn't do too well, but
2: he was exceptional.
1: He was exceptional. You know, I would not say he should just start the game because we know Ademola Lookman, obviously, you know.
2: Yeah, like what you said, if I should agree with what you said, you know, Eric Chair wants to start with established players.
0: Yes.
2: And Simon is one of the established players. So I feel he wants to improvise by playing Akko and Ademola up front.
1: Oh, yes. Why I would agree with that? Why would I agree with that? You know, he's making his own red cap.
2: Yes,
1: that
2: we want to make a room for him to play.
1: So he would want to at least do something.
2: Mm. So congratulations in advance to Moses Simon, just like he said.
0: Yes, and then he has played 99 games so far for the Super Eagles, and then 49 ended in wins, 30 in draws, and 20 losses. So we just hope that today will make it his 50th win, 50th and then his 100th appearance. That's if he starts. Everything depends on the coach, and he knows what he wants. All right, there will be other matches in the qualifiers also being played today. Later we'll talk about Ghana and Ivory Coast. Ghana, when it gets to the World Cup qualifiers, they play it like they're playing World Cup final, but when it's AFCON, nothing they need.
2: You're right.
0: And then some of these other fixtures that we'll build for today. In the same group L, where we have co-host Tanzania, they will play host to Guinea-Bissau. Now remember, Tanzania, they've qualified already for being part of the host of the 2027 AFCON Cup of Nations. Now in Group A, we have Morocco against Gabon, while Niger will play Lesotho. Morocco,
1: easy peasy for the
0: okay, but this is football though. We also have some other matches, Niger Republic against Lesotho, and then in Group B, Egypt will host Angola, Malawi will take on South Sudan. Group C, we see Gambia against Somalia, and then Senegal in Group J. Senegal will host Mozambique, and then Sudan will face Ethiopia. We have Group K, where Mali will welcome Cabo Verde, and then Rwanda will take on Liberia. Other fixtures for today, Algeria will play host to Zambia, Benin Republic will play away to Burkina Faso, and then Togo will entertain Burundi. Now, everybody wants to start strong. Now, let's look at some of the matches and played yesterday, result of matches and played yesterday. In Group C, Ivory Coast defeated Ghana by 2-0 in Bukai to start the tournament on a winning note. Even before that particular game, I just told a friend of mine, I said, Ghana will not win this match. It's an African qualifier. If it is a World Cup qualifier, Ghana will come all out blazing.
2: Yes, you're right. But at the same time, too, you know, they had number of star players
0: if these
2: players that we are missing we are available for this game, we would have said maybe iron jam, but and you have a point, they don't take the AFCON qualifier serious, maybe it's just I don't know. It just happened to be
0: because the way last AFCON, they didn't qualify.
2: Yeah, they didn't qualify. And it was like an advantage. Yeah, it was like an advantage for them.
0: Look at the way they qualified for the World Cup.
2: Yeah.
0: So, when we were even talking about that, there was a time we talked about it in the studio here, and I said, when you look at it, they just for participating at the World Cup, the last World Cup, just for participation, you earn what the winners, even more than
2: the winners of the AFCON. You're right. I get your point.
0: Yes. Now, we also have DR Congo. They beat Equatorial Guinea by 2-0. Zimbabwe. They produced the biggest comeback of yesterday. They came from 2-0 down to beat Syria alone, 3-0. And then Mauritania and Central African Republic. Mauritania defeated Central African Republic by 3-1. And then in Group G, saw Namibia edge Congo DR by 1-0.
1: Looking at this result, one thing I observed and I will commend is the amount of goals in African teams have been scoring recently.
2: This is
1: a continent that everybody complains that
2: they barely score. Yeah, you're right.
1: Easily predictable, right? You know, this modern football now we've been
0: just
1: seeing
0: like our Nigerian Premier League.
1: Yes.
0: It's not one goal.
2: But nowadays, they're not scoring.
0: That's what I said. Teams beating teams by 5-0. But we'll get to that. When we get to that, we'll talk about the Nigerian Premier Football League. Now, for the first time, we will be seeing in 25 years, we will be seeing a referee from Nigeria officiate at a FIFA organized competition. Now, for the under 17, it is 25 years, but the other competitions will still have to add up and check how many years it has been. Now, Abiola Kashemu Abdul Salam, who officiated the game. The Cameroon, yesterday Cameroon defeated Comoros by 3-1, and then Abdusalam Kashemu was the center referee for that particular encounter. So he's showing his mettle. And then from what we gathered is that he has been a FIFA badge referee since 2022, and then he's young because the other 17 referees, referees invited for the under 17 are in the age bracket, the young people's age bracket, where we have 27 referees and 54 assistants, and that's a good one. We say congratulations to Nigerian referees. You are beginning to, you are trying since the Wenga Elebele led NFF MPFA came on board. Things have really improved, and we must commend everybody who is involved. But like the proverbial Oliver Twist, we want more. All right. Now, in the Nigerian Premier Football League and proper, I will tell you that Rivers United moved up to second place in the Nigerian Premier Football League table after recording a commanding 5-0 victory over Kun Khalifat yesterday. Now, the goal scorers for yesterday, Salam Abubakar, he scored the brace. Victor Chijoke Mboma scored once, and then Alex, and then we have Awazie, Ekene Awazie, who scored. We also came in as a substitute and scored. So that was how it went down. Wasu Falolu scored the fourth goal. Now, a few seconds ago, we talked about how teams are now scoring in the Nigerian Premier Football League. On Wednesday, Rangers defeated over the weekend. Rangers defeated Kun Khalifat 4-2. We have had three twos. We have So lots of goals being scored, and that is what we want to see. Football, the excitement of the main excitement of football is scoring goals.
2: Scoring goals, yes.
0: And if you are not scoring it, bro.
1: Yes, I feel some things like this would attract more people to watch the league and you know, attend stadiums, to, you know, living around stadiums, and you're just hearing go.
0: You surely want to
1: see the next game, and it helps the league. It's a good one for Nigeria Professional League, and congratulations to Finidi George boys for putting out that amazing display.
0: Oh yes, and then congratulations to the winners of yesterday. Now let's talk about boxing before we go on a quick break, and then we now channel our attention to the Nations League in Europe and other stories making the rounds from that side, because many people are talking about the Ballon d'Or. But the truth of the matter is that the main person I'm even rooting for that Ballon d'Or is not. It seems like he's media shy.
2: But
0: go and hire people and talk like these two people are talking.
2: We talked about it 2 weeks ago.
0: Finally, Tyson Fury and Anthony Joshua will come face to face at the Principality Stadium in Cardiff on December 11. Now, this fight has been in the making for the longest time we can remember. At some point, this person will chicken out. Fury will chicken out. The other one, Anthony Joshua, will say the other person has mouth odor. This one will say the other person has body odor. But now, that fight has now been settled because they've signed the contract earlier this year. But the venue for the fight had been in contention. They wanted Wembley Stadium. They wanted Madison Square Garden in the U.S. But right now, the Cardiff Principality Stadium is going to host that fight. And the build-up to the December showdown will officially begin when Joshua and Fury meet face-to-face at a press conference in London on Wednesday, September 30. Make nobody blow anybody, because, you know, Fury is a bully. He will want to
2: intimidate you
0: first of all. Apart from his size, he will want to the mind game. In as much as he's not playing a new fight, he's not going to fight a new fight, but sometimes things like that get to you.
2: Yeah, first of all, I feel my feelings goes to Joshua, because him losing his teammates or team members, you know, I don't know, but in a way, it might want to motivate him. You understand? But I just feel he should take it as a stepping stone for him to just edge this one over Fury.
1: Yes, like you said, he should just take it as a source of motivation. We saw his performance at his last game. Was he at the exhibition?
0: Yeah, the exhibition game.
1: And he did.
0: And then
1: well.
0: Remember that exhibition, he was knocked down twice.
2: Yes.
0: First in the 20th second of the first round.
2: Yes.
0: It's a bad one. Because if you're fighting, let's just say, okay, maybe because of the mental structure, he's just coming out from the issue. But you are still going to carry those things to the boxing ring.
2: Yeah.
0: And then you are going to fight somebody that has really stopped some of the heavyweights. That stopped the bronze bomber himself, the Donald Wilder, is not a mean, it's not just that person that you can with a lot of things in your mind.
1: Yeah, right. I mean, Fury too is someone that knows how to capitalize on fighters' weaknesses.
0: Yes. So
1: he understands what's wrong with AJ at the moment. And I'm sure he'll be looking to pounce on that. So it's important, you know, Joshua comes ready. And
2: sorry to say, you are right. He capitalizes on weaknesses of his opponent. But at the same time, so Fury is someone that has that endurance.
0: Yeah.
2: He can endure
0: punches.
2: He can endure the
0: last minute.
2: So I feel that is where his major strength is. Life. Yeah. Yes, so it's left to Joshua to know how to come across Fury's weakness and come on top of that bout.
0: Oh yes. All right, we'll go on a quick break, and when we come back, we'll go straight to the Nations League and what made the rounds yesterday and what will make the rounds today. Don't go anywhere.
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8: Long we own bro! Oh my god! My god!
0: Alright, welcome back. We go straight to the Nations, UEFA Nations League, where on Thursday night we saw some very great results. Norway defeated Denmark by 3-2, and then in that game, Erling Haaland scored a brace. Now, Erling Haaland now has 64 goals for his national team, and at his age, some of these goal record that Ronaldo and Messi set, they're in danger.
2: It depends on the longevity he's going to give football. That's what matters.
0: You know what I fear for him is his life is built around football. You know, he has had to let go of a young lady he was in love with because he was not really playing into that football thing. But a time will come when he will have feelings, and then he will get
2: distracted.
0: And then there will be distractions will come. So I think it's better he pies them up now.
1: I'm not too surprised by his performance yesterday. I said it on here yesterday, Samuel and Jogbo. I think yesterday, and I said there is no way Alan don't score two goals, a couple of goals for Norway yesterday, and he proved me right. So.
0: And then let's so this Patrick Drogo of Manchester United. Okay. That player. It seems like they are playing out of position in Manchester United.
2: He's naturally a left wing back.
0: So what are they doing with him in their mind?
2: Michael Carrick prefers playing him up front. And I don't see him see him thriving over there.
1: When he was at the Serie A, he played in a team that used wing backs.
2: He opposed the entire wing.
1: So naturally, he might not be comfortable at the left back position. Yeah. Also, he might not be comfortable at the left wing position. So it depends on the system. And the system that suits him is that wing back. Five at the back.
0: You and their problem. All right, and then let's go. Let's continue. I'll tell you that Portugal started their Player 2 defense of the Nations League with a 1-0 victory over Wales. Netherlands and Germany played out a 1-1 draw. I was expecting much from Germany from that particular encounter, seeing that they have Jurgen Klopp as their new manager. But it ended in a 1-1 draw. And then in League B, Austria defeated Israel by 3-1, where an Israeli player was sent off after scoring a goal. You scored the only goal for your team, and then you were making a celebration like you were shooting a gun. The excitement come put you for trouble, like you know the issue surrounding Israel. You're shooting a gun, like I don't understand. If it was Iran now, everybody will complain, but it's Israel now, nobody is complaining. Okay, all right. And then
1: he shot himself.
0: I agree. And then today, quickly because time is almost up, we have Zinedine Zidane marshalling out his French national team for his first competitive game for the French national team, and then it will be against Turkey. What's your expectation, guys?
2: Well, first of all, they are playing in Istanbul, so it should be a tight one for France. But nevertheless, most bookmakers are tipping France to win. You understand? So, you know, France, they know be child's play.
0: And they're having a coach now. From what we heard, the kind of changes that MC Denise then has brought into the team, he trains with them. Showing them some of those tactics, and something that is a difference between telling a player to do and then showing him how to do it. Now I want you to do
2: practicalizing it. Yeah, you're right.
1: They should not underrate the Turkish team. They have a couple of good players and the likes of Adagula.
2: Although if judging by recent performances, Turkey didn't play anything at the World Cup.
0: Turkey is even better in the fourth now. For me, I'm rooting for Harry Kane to win the Ballon d'Or. But he's not talking like Yamal and Mbappe. Two of them have been on the press every day. The next few minutes, you just hear Mbappe has said this about Ballon d'Or. Yamal has said this one about Ballon d'Or.
2: For Mbappe, I understand that he needs to champion. He needs a PR.
0: Yeah,
2: because we should not lie. Ballon d'Or is all about individual player
0: performance.
2: So which. His performance last season was, it's mind blowing. Same as Harry Kane too.
0: Yes, Harry Kane.
2: But if the PR is going in favor of Mbappe, let's give it to Mbappe.
0: There is no Yamal himself. Being as much as Yamal, he did not really show much at the World Cup. Seems like the World Cup buried him.
2: Yeah,
0: but I mean, he also
2: club side. But Yamal has years to come. He has years to come to achieve this.
1: Yeah, there is no player that will win this year's Ballon d'Or, and it will be questioned because each of those players didn't do well enough to cement their place.
0: Except Harry Kane. Yes. Harry Kane did
1: over. No, Harry Kane too.
0: All right, thank you very much, guys, because time is no longer my friend. Thank you very much, Samuel Fadia. Thank you very much, Adedayo. Thank you very much, Jobo, for joining me this afternoon. And I'm not sure I'm going to be here on Friday next week, but any which way. Nigerians, any which way in a way, any which way,
2: any which way,
0: it should be a good way. Please let it be a good way. All right, Arenzo Lawachi is my name. Thank you very much for listening. Keep being a good Nigerian if you're one, and if you're not, try to be one. Make sure that even if you are not in, you make sure that you see that Super Eagles game today. Good afternoon. God bless you.

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0: A very good afternoon to you and welcome to today's edition of Newsreel. 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
1: Henry Amenike.
0: Good afternoon, Henry.
1: Yeah, good afternoon.
0: We begin with the headlines.
1: Over 1,000 students get free educational materials in Ikeja area of Lagos State.
0: First gender-based violence prevention policy launched by the Lagos State government.
1: PENCOM moves to channel long-term pension capital into Nigeria's infrastructure sector.
0: Plus issues in politics, business and sports news. Do stay with us.
1: Over 1,000 students from 8 public schools in Ikeja Federal Constituency of Lagos have benefited from

0: Donor, Mr. Olalekan Ayinla, said the initiative was to give back to the society and put smiles on faces of the less privileged, as well as ease the burden on their parents. He urged the beneficiaries to face their studies, be good ambassadors of their schools, and be morally upright to be future leaders of the country.
1: The motive is to support people, the students in Lagos State generally, and in extension Nigeria, to encourage them for a continuous learning for a better tomorrow.
0: Appreciating the gesture, Chairman Lagos State Universal Basic Education Board, Dr. Akeem Shitu, thanked the Olalekan Ayinla Foundation, saying the initiative would improve learning outcomes. The LASUBEB chairman, who was represented by Mrs. Folake Elliott, appealed to other well-meaning to extend hands by assisting the less privileged in the society.
2: We appreciate people like this. Stakeholders are partnering with education. You know, government can't do it alone. And we have more of them that they do this kind of thing to children so that they can be happy, even to release the fears of their parents so that they can do other things for the children.
0: Correspondent Yemisi Dada reports that the chairman of Ojodu LCDA, Mr. Segun Odumakun, thanked the philanthropists for the initiative, while teachers and students of beneficiary schools who were visibly excited also commended the foundation for putting smiles on their faces.
3: The federal government has equipped 70 digital media managers with tablets as part of new drive to deepen grassroots awareness of its vocational entrepreneurship and digital empowerment programs across the country. The initiative undertaken by the Office of the Senior Special Assistant to the President on Technical, Vocational and Entrepreneurship Education is also expected to strengthen public awareness of opportunities available under the National Poverty Reduction with Growth Strategy. Senior Special Assistant to the President on Technical, Vocational and Entrepreneurship Education, Dr. Abiola Arogundade, presented the devices to the beneficiaries at a media information and empowerment meeting in Abuja. Dr. Arogundade said the intervention was deliberately targeted at strengthening the capacity of digital media practitioners to take information on federal government programs beyond Abuja and connect potential beneficiaries in communities across the country with available opportunities. According to the presidential aide, government recognizes the strategic role of the media in bridging information gap between public interventions and Nigerians who could benefit from them, particularly at the grassroots. She disclosed that her office would subsequently extend similar engagements to practitioners in the print and broadcast media as part of efforts to carry every segment of the media ecosystem along in the government's grassroots outreach. Dr. Arogundade said the intervention also reflected the administration's recognition of digital devices as essential tools for economic participation, particularly for young Nigerians, artisans, trained professionals, and small-scale entrepreneurs seeking to take advantage of the opportunities in the digital economy.
0: Stakeholders, youth leaders, development advocates, and local government authorities have called for urgent strategic investment in digital literacy and grassroots leadership to tackle youth unemployment and foster civic participation. They made the call at the official unveiling of the Ifakwa Ejaye Youth Hub in Lagos, a joint initiative executed by ActionAid Nigeria in partnership with the Inspired Youth Network under the Strategic Partnership Agreement 2, SPA. In an address of welcome, Governance Specialist at ActionAid Nigeria, Mrs. Vivian Efim Bassey emphasized that the facility goes beyond a physical space, but also to serve as a dedicated incubator designed to provide young citizens, particularly women, with access to critical digital tools, right education, and civic decision-making platforms.
4: Made Nigeria, we are truly excited to have a youth hub. And it's not just a youth hub, it's actually

0: combination of a youth empowerment, youth building space. So it's a place where young people come to learn digital skills, connect with other young people nationwide and globally.
1: Also speaking, Action Aid Nigerian Project Lead, Ms. Oluwatoyin Adejokun, highlighted the structured journey since November 2025 to build community-led solutions, noting that the hub will offer tailored programs in tech capacity building, economic advancement, and social advocacy. On his part, the chairman of Ifako Ejayi Council Area, Prince Usman Hamzat, who was represented by the vice chairman, Mrs. Oluwatoyin Akinrele, reiterated the local administration's commitment to providing an enabling environment for young people to thrive in the modern economy.
2: To encourage our youth to get more serious, to nurture their future, to key into the facilities that are given here. So we are very happy and excited that the youth up here.
1: Correspondent Samson Adejumo reports that the launch featured key technology stakeholders, UI/UX design practitioners, and local youth groups who explored new avenues for digital collaboration and sustainable community development.
3: The Lagos State Government has launched what it described as Nigeria's first gender-based violence GBV prevention policy, introducing a data-driven framework to identify, monitor, and prevent sexual and gender-based violence across the state. The policy, according to the state government, moves Lagos approach beyond responding to reported cases to identifying the conditions, locations, and social norms that enable violence before it occurs. It also provides for localized data indicators, heat mapping, quarterly reviews, and public reporting to track the pattern of GBV and measure the government's interventions. In addition, the framework will expand the state's prevention strategy to violence occurring in homes, workplaces, schools, and digital spaces, including technology-facilitated sexual and gender-based violence. The Executive Secretary of the Lagos State Domestic and Sexual Violence Agency, Mrs. Titilola Vivo Adeniyi, said the state could not effectively tackle GBV by concentrating only on incidents after they had occurred. She explained that the policy operationalizes its declaration of zero tolerance for all forms of SGBV and was developed with support from the Ford Foundation. The launch represents an attempt by Lagos to institutionalize prevention as a cross-sector responsibility rather than leaving intervention principally to agencies responding after cases of violence have already been reported.
1: The Redeemed Christian Church of God, RCCG, through its humanitarian intervention, has brought back into the country over 100 stranded Nigerians from different state and faith. The returnees are the first batch out of the 500 people that the church is sponsoring to be repatriated from South Africa. Receiving the returnees at the Murtala Mohammed International Airport, Ikeja, Lagos, the church's Assistant General Overseer on Special Duties, Pastor Belemina Obunge, said the General Overseer, Pastor Enoch Adeboye, had approved the funding of their transportation from Johannesburg to Lagos following the killings and deadline. Pastor Obunge, who is also the chairman of RCCG Task Force for the Reception of Nigerian Returnees from South Africa, advised the returnees to have a positive mindset about their homecoming, believing that God will establish them as they get reintegrated back to their society.
4: Moved by compassion for Nigerians who were required to return home from South Africa, the General Overseer of the Redeemed Christian Church of God, Pastor E.A. Adeboye, approved the funding of the air transportation of 500 Nigerians from Johannesburg to Lagos. We shall be offering prayers, we shall be encouraging them, and we shall support their orderly handover.
1: Also welcoming the returnees and appreciating the church, the head of operations, NEMA, Mr. Mohammed Olatunde, said the returnees would be transported to their respective state capitals after the profiling exercise had been completed. He urged other religious organizations to support Nigerians facing similar difficulties in other countries, saying that though things are hard, but there is no place like home.
5: The first thing is for us to take them back to their various destinations safe and sound. My advice to them is that they should be set to take advantage of the situation in Nigeria now and then pick up one or two skills.
1: Some of the returnees who spoke with Newsreel said they were grateful to have been supported back home by the church as they narrated their experiences from South Africans.
6: The experience that I met in South Africa is so terrible. By a lot of Nigerians are dying in South Africa. Why? They don't want us. They always say, I'm a humble, meaning you must go back where you came from. So I am very, very happy for us to have assistance for the Redeemed Christian Church.
7: We'll forever know that in any communication, in any contact, they will always remind you that you're.
1: Correspondent Martina Obuna report that the returnees, who included children, were offered some palliatives from the church and from officials of the National Commission for Refugees, Migrants and Internally Displaced Persons as they were profiled and documented.
3: Key players in Nigeria's maritime sector say the industry must be repositioned to drive economic diversification, jobs creation, and make the country a leading trade hub in the West and Central Africa region. They stated this in Lagos at the 9th anniversary and award ceremony of the New Experience newspaper with the theme Blue Economy in Action, Financing, Innovation, and Policies, focused on unlocking the country's maritime potential. Our correspondent John Obut, who covered the event, now completes the report.
8: A maritime logistics expert, Mrs. Dokas Bature, called for the complete digital upgrade of at least one Nigerian port, saying that the country is lagging behind maritime nations such as Norway, Morocco, and Kenya. She also called for clearer responsibilities among agencies, including the Nigerian Port Authority, the Nigerian Maritime Administration and Safety Agency, NIMASA, and the National Inland Waterways Authority, NIWA, to reduce operational clashes and improve port efficiency.
9: With the 850 kilometers of coastline and strategic position in the Gulf of Guinea, Nigeria can generate billions in revenue, create millions of jobs, and become West African maritime hub. We are really strategically placed by nature.
8: In a panel discussion on the theme, a former head of security at NIMASA, Dr. Jonathan Musa, blamed government indecision for the continued non-disbursement of the cabotage vessels financing fund, describing it as a major setback to the shipping industry.
10: It's very difficult, despite the fact that we have huge resources that have been gathered through cabotage. To disburse it has been a problem because government was not decisive. Politics comes into play. And because of that, you will now find out that it's very difficult to finance shipping to indigenous shippers.
8: Another panelist and chief executive officer of a maritime logistics company, Ms. Obima Obiaku, also identified key areas requiring urgent attention to grow this sector.
11: I will tell the government one thing. Allow those that you have put in place to run these industries or this industry heads, administration and regulation, allow them to do their jobs. If this industry can work in other countries, it can definitely work in Nigeria.
8: The chairman of the occasion, Chief Ibichokwo Sedon, called for the upgrade of the Maritime Academy of Nigeria, ORON, while commending the National Single Window Initiative.
12: It's come at the time that some of us had a pain to move over to the system, but with that system going on now, somehow, NAFTA MPA, everybody is on that platform. And I believe Nigeria has done one step further.
8: The anniversary celebration also featured awards to individuals and organizations for their contributions to the newspaper's growth, including the Director General of the Federal Radio Corporation of Nigeria, Dr. Mohammed Bulama, and the Director, Lagos Operations of the FRCN, Princess Adenike Adegoke, as well as the FM station's general managers. I am John Obud for Newsreel.
1: Thank you, John Obud, for that report. Newsreel is coming to you from the Combined Service of Radio Nigeria and Lagos Operations, a reminder of the top stories in the package. Over 1,000 students get free educational materials in Ikeja area of Lagos State. First gender-based violence prevention policy launched by the Lagos State government. And still to come, PENCOM moves to channel long-term pension capital into Nigeria's infrastructure sector. Issues in politics, business, and sport news. Please stay tuned.
13: Hey, you. Yes, you. You want to go and do money rituals, Abi? 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I pity you. They won't tell you there are consequences before you do it, though. 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So where is the joy in having riches without peace of mind? Look, there are lots of other means by which you can get rich legally. Go look for one of them and be diligent in it. It will surprise you how wealth will come your way. Diligent hands attract wealth and peace of mind. A word, they say, is enough for the wise.
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3: You are still listening to Newsreel, a 30-minute news magazine coming to you from the Combined Service of Radio Nigeria, Lagos Operations, Ikoyi. For more stories and news update, please log on to www.radionigerialagos.gov.ng. Now to other stories. President Bola Ahmed Tinubu has demanded at least two permanent seats for Africa on the United Nations Security Council. He said the continent could no longer remain excluded from the body's permanent membership while bearing much of the burden of conflicts on its soil. Tinubu, in a speech delivered by Vice President Kashim Shettima at the 81st United Nations General Assembly in New York, also called for five non-permanent seats for Africa, with permanent membership carrying the same rights and responsibilities as those of existing permanent members, including the veto for as long as it remains in existence. The presidential candidate of the NDC in the forthcoming general election, Mr. Peter Obi, has said he has no disagreement with Anambra State Governor Charles Soludo amid the ongoing controversy over the state's debt obligations. Obi also urged governors across the country to allow democracy to thrive by permitting presidential candidates and other political contenders to campaign freely. The former Anambra governor made the remarks in a statement posted on his X handle and was made available by the spokesman of the Peter Obi Media Office, Idris Zekari. The judiciary and its increasingly prominent role in determining the outcome of Nigerian elections came under intensive scrutiny at the 22nd All-Nigeria Editors Conference, ANEC, in Enugu, with leading voices warning that democracy was weakened when the courts became the arena in which electoral victories were finally decided. From the keynote address by Catholic Archbishop Emeritus of Abuja, John Cardinal Onaiyekan, to the interventions of former Nigerian Bar Association President Mazi Afam Osigwe, SAN, and political economist Professor Patrick Utomi, the conference repeatedly returned to one troubling question: should the courts be deciding who governs Nigerians after voters have supposedly made their decision at the ballot box. The question acquired particular urgency against the background of the 2027 general elections and concerns over declining public confidence in electoral institutions. And that's the motto take on today's issues in politics as put together by Wahab Akinlade.
1: And then we move over to the business news for today. Pension fund managers have committed 241 billion naira to an infrastructure development fund as the industry moves to channel long-term pension capital into Nigeria's infrastructure sector. The initiative, being developed through a special purpose vehicle with FSD Africa, is expected to attract more than 300 billion naira when additional commitments come in. Director General of the National Pension Commission, PENCOM, Ms. Omolola Oluworan, made this known at a press briefing in Lagos. Our correspondent, Ebere Obike, was there for Radio Nigeria.
15: Ms. Oluworan pointed out that the pension industry infrastructure established by the Pension Industry Leadership Council, PILC, in collaboration with FSD Africa, is expected to mobilize more than 300 billion naira as additional commitments come in. She said the initiative represents the industry's first major step towards mobilizing pension funds for infrastructure development, adding that the funds are expected to provide long-term investment opportunities for pension funds by supporting infrastructure financing. Ms. Oluworan, who is also the chairman of PILC, however, clarified that the funds have not yet been invested, describing a 241 billion naira as a commitment by the industry towards the infrastructure initiative. The PENCOM DG noted that other arrangements towards the investment would be completed by the second quarter of 2027.
16: We have a timetable we are working with. The first Q2 2027, real investments in those infrastructure should start taking place. So I thought that was significant. And the scheme of things is the first step we are taking as an industry, and this is just the beginning.
15: Ms. Oluworan stressed that the industry is also working with other development partners that could potentially match the capital committed by pension funds, creating rooms for the infrastructure fund to grow beyond its current targets. The PENCOM DG expressed optimism that the initiative would deepen the role of pension funds in financing infrastructure, particularly as infrastructure assets can provide long-term investment opportunities and some protection against inflation.
16: We have also approved an independent global benchmark maturity assessment for the industry. We think it's something we need to do in order to elevate the industry to global standards and to ensure that we operate with best practice across board.
15: Ms. Oluworan also disclosed that PENCOM and other pension industry have approved an independent global benchmark maturity assessment aimed at measuring the industry against international standards and strengthening adherence to global best practices. The DG PENCOM said the industry is also developing a pensions 2030 transformation agenda designed to define its long-term direction and the impact it seeks to achieve for Nigerians. The Pension Industry Leadership Council, PILC, is a strategic collaborative platform that brings together PENCOM and key leaders in the pension industry to deliberate on issues affecting the growth, development, and sustainability of Nigeria's pension scheme. Ebere Obike.
3: Many thanks to you, Ebere Obike. Now to sports. The 2027 Africa Cup of Nations qualifying campaign continues today, Friday, with the Super Eagles of Nigeria opening their Group L campaign against Madagascar at the Godswill Akpabio International Stadium in Uyo. The match kicks off at 5 p.m. Nigerian time, with Nigeria seeking a winning start under coach Eric Chell. The Super Eagles will be without injured striker Victor Osimhen, who has been replaced in the squad by Taiwo Awoniyi. Nigeria will, however, have Ademola Lookman, Alex Iwobi, Wilfred Ndidi, and other key players available. Super Eagles winger Moses Simon is set to earn his 100th cap for Nigeria if he features against Madagascar in Friday's 2027 AFCON qualifier in Uyo. The NFF has confirmed that Simon, who has made 99 appearances and scored 12 goals, will be honored for reaching the milestone. The Paris FC player will become only the fifth Nigerian to reach 100 international appearances after Ahmed Musa, Vincent Enyama, Joseph Yobo and Alex Iwobi. Madagascar, coached by Corentin Martins, will be hoping to cause an upset and start their campaign with a positive result. The other Group L fixture sees Tanzania host Guinea-Bissau also on Friday. Elsewhere, Group A features Morocco against Gabon, while Niger faces Lesotho. In Group B, Egypt hosts Angola, while Malawi taking on South Sudan. Group C has the Gambia against Somalia, while Group J sees Senegal host Mozambique and Sudan face Ethiopia. In Group K, Mali welcome Cape Verde, while Rwanda takes on Liberia. On Friday fixtures, Algeria hosts Zambia as the Benin Republic play away to Burkina Faso. And of course, Togo will entertain Burundi. Meanwhile, 8 matches were played on Thursday as the 2027 Africa Cup of Nations qualifying campaign got underway across several groups. In Group C, Cote d'Ivoire defeats Ghana 2-0 in Burke to make a winning start. Group E saw DR Congo beat Equatorial Guinea 2-0 with Chance Mbemba and Yohan Wissa scoring for the hosts. Zimbabwe produced the comeback of the day, recovering from 2 goals down to beat Sierra Leone 3-2. Marshall Munesi scored twice, including the winner in the 88th minute. And of course, Anthony Joshua and Tyson Fury will meet in a long-awaited all-British heavyweight showdown at Cardiff's Principality Stadium on December 11. The fight will bring together two of Britain's biggest heavyweight names, with both former two-time world champions having already signed contracts for the bout earlier this year. And of course, that's the more to take on sports.
1: Well, thank you for that. Before we end today's edition of Newsreel, here's a recap of major stories in the bulletin. Over 1,000 students from 8 public schools in the Ikeja Federal Constituency of Lagos have benefited from free distribution of educational materials to support them as the 2026-2027 academic session begins.
3: And thank you for listening. And that's where we draw the curtains for the week on Newsreel. Until we come your way again on Monday with a fresh edition. On behalf of the news editor, this is Saint. Thank you for being there. You can get us on X at RN Online News 22. You can also connect via Facebook, RN Online News Lagos. On behalf of the editor, Eunice Olile, and the entire production crew and the studio manager, Idewi Savior, my name is Maria Ihoma, and my colleague has been
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1: 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Cole and Burner, Shaq and Kobe. 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Forever cemented, don't you ever forget it. He could take your mind.

Metro 97.7 FM. That was Black Diamond, and the title of the song says Manic Bona. That's the title of the song. Check your time. It is 3 minutes to 3 o'clock. At 3 o'clock is going to be time for the headline news at 3.

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4: A very good afternoon. This is the headline news at 3. Nigeria targets 30-40% clean cooking access in 3 years. Nigeria, Germany deepen talks on steel technology transfer. Abuja residents to face 20 minutes power outage tomorrow. National Hospital confirms 2 deaths after ceftazidime injection. Scrap dealers threaten nationwide shutdown over price cuts. Lagos State Government urges nationwide shift in fight against GBV. And that is it on Metro FM headline news at 3. Do join us for details and more in our major bulletin at 6 p.m. My name is Henry Emenike.

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Yeah, what a way to get into the weekend with this beautiful song, especially on the Cafe Show. A very good afternoon to you. Welcome to the Cafe. A Sunday or Wednesday. Yeah, this is coming from later Stephen Osita Osadebe. You know what the weekend is all about for me on the Cafe Show. I ensure I put you in the weekend mood by dishing out good music, you know, to make you know that. I mean, just to put you in the mood of Owambe and, you know, jollification and all of that. That's what the Cafe is all about every Friday. Now, we're talking about good music and great conversation as well. Talking about today's observances. My name is Henry Emenike. That's what they call me, the soothing voice on radio. Welcome to the Cafe.

kaine kuno le fetio nya madasi bia manon wazo nya butukuno tekele tekele muwano opa sobi kachukuji weka eno opi chichi kesio nya wona dini cheni cheno Sunday, I was in the wedding dinner.

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Oh. Güla.

Alright, that was King Sonia Day on that beautiful song there. The title of the song says Iri Biri. I don't know what that means. Anyways, Iri means play, but I don't know the other word, what it means. But that's King Sonia Day, any day, anytime. Always, you know, giving us good songs and a great performance on stage as well. If you have been opportune to be where King Sonia Day performs, oh my goodness, you would never want him to stop. That man has got so much energy. So today has been observed as World Dream Day. Now, World Dream Day, life is too short. I say this all the time, life is too short for want to take life so personal. No way, don't do that. So life is too short. Let your dreams go unfulfilled. Do not let your dreams, all the aspirations you've had, to go unfulfilled. Take action today and also make them, you know, happen. It's never too late to start. So it doesn't matter where you come from, where you live, or how much money you have. One thing that we all have in common is dreams. That's it, period. So we all have aspirations and goals for a better tomorrow. The trouble is that there are a lot of hurdles and barriers that stand in the way when it comes to making our dreams into reality. Yeah, a lot of hurdles on the way and barriers, thick and thin, would come. You'd be like, are you sure this dream is going to come into reality? But the truth is, it would definitely happen. You just have to keep pushing. So what Dream Day has been established by, or let's say for the purpose of encouraging individuals, communities, businesses, schools, and families to take some time, you know, to concentrate on their dreams and also make an effort to turn their dreams into reality. Now, you will find a lot of exciting resources and inspirational tools. Maybe you want to, you know, read more, just go online, you would read more on how you can empower, you know, yourself or empower people to embark on the journey to make their dreams more than just a figment of their imagination. So it is time to go out there and get that, or get what, you know, you really want in your life. That's it. Get up. Don't just fold your hands, you know, lie down there, lay there and say, oh, the dream is going to come into reality without you doing something. No way. It's not going to happen that way. So you got to get up and go fight for it. It might take time, but the good news is it would come into reality someday. Check your time. It is 30 minutes gone past 3 o'clock right here in the city of Lagos, Nigeria. This is the Afternoon Drive, the Cafe Show. My name is Henry Emenike. They call me the soothing voice on radio. Alright, I want to play this one, Wait For Me by King Sonia Day, Ficho Onyeka Onwenu, on this one.

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1: Okay, that was Morocco rather. And Sir Morocco Maduka was just a legend. We all grew up listening to, especially me, every Saturday. My dad, oh my goodness, would not let me rest, you know. But then the song, I would say the artist, Morocco Rejuvenated. And growing up was fun for me listening to this man. When you listen to his songs have, I would say, a lot of insight, a lot of messages when you listen to the lyrics of Morocco Maduka. Man, that man was just amazing. Honestly, it was amazing. Yes, this is the cafe right here on Metro 97.7 FM, the afternoon drive. Now we do it every Friday, bringing you the best of music to put you in the weekend mood. Get something slow, something, you know, something to shake your body to the left, to the right, to the front, to the back. More of like giving you a party on radio. Just hope you're enjoying every bit of the show, because I am. Today it's been observed as Hog Vegetarian Day. Are you a vegetarian? Today is your day. Come here, come here. We want to hug you. Yeah, I just opened my hands, you know, my hands right now to give you a hug if you are a vegetarian listening to me.
2: For heaven's sake, we need a break. This could have been a happy.
1: So a lot of people in the world tend to believe that there is no reason that mankind should go on eating animals. And along with that belief, there exists plenty of valid argument to support this stance. Now, Hog Vegetarian Day begins by helping people to learn what living a vegetarian lifestyle is all about. Now, both the environment and the personal health of the human body can reap great benefit from excluding meat and animal products from most people's diet, and also living on all plant-derived food. Now, how do you celebrate Hog Vegetarian Day? First on the agenda, those who have a friend or maybe a family member who is a vegetarian should hug them, okay? So if you have a friend who is a vegetarian, hug the friend, your mom, your father, whoever the person is, give them a hug. Now, they are doing a good thing for the earth and for the animals. I know some people would not like to hear this, but that's the truth. Now, why not also ask, you know, them about it and see what ways it's possible to provide them with support, or better yet, take them out to lunch at a vegetarian restaurant to show them how much they appreciated, and they can, I mean, how much they are appreciated, and they can talk about it over the meal.

0: And also today is observed as World Pharmacist Day. Now, if you're a pharmacist, today's your day. We are celebrating you. The world is celebrating you. So get involved with the International Pharmaceutical Federation, FIP's yearly theme and event, also supporting pharmacies and pharmacists on World Pharmacist Day. I love this. Today is observed as National Cooking Day. Nothing beats the flavor and richness of a well-crafted home-cooked meal. Honestly, I prefer home-cooked meal than eating out. And I'm a fantastic cook. I'm proud to say this. I cook very well. Just name the Nigerian dish. I will cook for you. And also, lastly, today is National Brave Day. Have you ever thought about the quiet strength it takes to lift someone up when they feel like giving in? Have you thought about that? So National Brave Day honors women who go out of their way, you know, to give support to people going through, you know, life and all of that. So National Brave Day, we are observing today. It's been observed every September 25th. Every year. All right, this is where I draw the curtain on the cafe show today. I hope you enjoyed every bit of the show. Of course I did. 4 o'clock is going to be time for the network news, coming all the way from Abuja, our network studio. Iba is the title of the song done by Tosin Martins and Cobams on this song, and also Chief Legendary Ebenezer Obey. Enjoy this one. My name is Henry, and many Katie call me the soothing voice on radio. Thank you once again for being part of the cafe.
1: We say a prayer for this crazy world.

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1: It's 4 o'clock. 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Good afternoon and welcome to the news. I am Aliu Bappa. First, the headlines. Pharmacy Council of Nigeria seals over 700 drug premises in Delta State. 31 people die from outbreak of diphtheria in Plateau State. Nigeria targets 40% clean cooking access in 3 years. Internet and call services disrupted in Ethiopia's northern region following heavy fighting. The commentaries on making education affordable for every child in the country. You can follow us on Instagram and X at Radio Nigeria HQ and on Facebook at facebook.com/Radio Nigeria Network. Now the news in detail. The Pharmacy Council of Nigeria has sealed over 700 drug premises in Delta State over violation of various extant laws and regulations. Head of Enforcement Department of the Council, Mr. Suleiman Chuma, made this known in Asaba while briefing newsmen on the outcome of a 4-day enforcement exercise carried out in Oshimili North, Oshimili South, Ika Northeast, Ika South and Mbokwa West local government areas of Delta State. Residents of Suleja Niger State under the aegis of the Suleja Development Association have protested the alleged conversion of land earmarked for the Suleja campus of Ibrahim Badamasi Babangida University into a market. The association urged Niger State Governor Muhammad Bagu to halt the proposed conversion, arguing that the land was originally acquired and designated for educational purposes and should not be diverted to other use. Briefing journalists, the national president of the association, Muhammad Ishaq, represented by a member of the association, Professor Suleiman Abdul, said the planned conversion was against the educational needs and historical interests of the Suleja community. According to Ishaq, the area known as Field Base was established in 1977 as an operational base for staff of the Federal Capital Development Authority, FCDA, during the construction of the Federal Capital City. He said the facility temporarily accommodated key officials involved in the development of the Federal Capital Territory, including ministers and the pioneer FCDA personnel, before the eventual relocation of the administration to Abuja. Still in Niger State, 4 more people were reportedly abducted by armed bandits in communities within Maburia in Niger State this week, raising fresh concerns over the worsening security situation in the area. The latest abduction was in addition to the earlier reported one of about 100 women and children in affected communities. Although the majority of the victims were later released, 6 teenage girls reportedly remained in captivity. The residents have expressed concern over the growing insecurity, claiming that information by some politicians that the bandits had

0: against the Court of Appeal judgment, voiding part of the provisions of the Electoral Act 2026, dealing with the political party primaries and membership registers. INEC filed an appeal against part of the Court of Appeal judgment, which voided part of the Electoral Act in a suit by a political party, the Zenith Labour Party, which commenced at the High Court. After hearing the appeal filed by INEC, through its counsel, Dr. Alex Izion, San, Justice Adam Ujoro entered a judgment in favour of the electoral umpire and set aside a Court of Appeal judgment which was in favour of the Zenith Labour Party. The Apex Court upheld the judgment of the trial court and also awarded the cost of 2 million naira against the respondent, ZLP. The Apex Court held that Sections 77, Subsection 5 and Section 84 of the Electoral Act are not in conflict with the 1999 Constitution. Also, the court in two other judgments dismissed two separate appeals filed by the Social Democratic Party, while the Youth Party also filed separate appeals against INEC. SDP and YB were the appellants in that case. The two political parties filed appeals to the challenge decisions of the court of the appeal in their case. In SDP versus INEC, the appeal was heard on its merit and was accordingly dismissed by the court. In Youth Party's appeal, the preliminary objection filed by INEC was upheld and the appeal was struck out for being incompetent. The court described the appeal as invalid and incompetent, having been filed out of time by one day.
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2: Assalamu alaikum. 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Protect every child. 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
0: Thanks for staying tuned. As we already told you, the Pharmacy Council of Nigeria have sealed over 700 drug premises in Delta State with violation of various extant laws and regulations. Head of Information Department, Enforcement Department of the Council, Mr. Suleiman Chura, made this known in Asaba while briefing newsmen on the outcome of 40 enforcement exercise carried out in Oshimili North, Oshimili South, Ika Northeast, Ika South, and Dokwa West local government areas of Delta State. He said in line with the federal government's national drug policy and the national drug distribution guidelines, the council commands implementation of a structured and phased enforcement exercise aimed at sanitizing the drug distribution system in Nigeria. Director of Enforcement emphasized that the Registrar of the Pharmacy Council of Nigeria, Ibrahim Ahmed, had directed the sustenance of continuous enforcement exercises across all states of the Federation and the Federal Capital Territory.
3: All the 4-day operation, the team inspected a total of 930 premises, comprising of 191 pharmacies, 400 budget medicine stores, 339 illegal outfits. Consequently, 733 premises were seized, including 81 pharmacies, 313 budget medicine stores, and 339 illegal outlets.
0: The Pharmacy Council of Nigeria Director of Enforcement warned that any violation of extant laws and regulations will attract prompt and appropriate enforcement sanctions in line with the law, urging members of the public to obtain medicines exclusively from premises licensed by the council.
3: Those who have minor breaches, they come to the office and we regulate them. We tell them what to do, and then after sanctions, after paying the penalty and other things, they go back and continue. Some of them have to go to court to do affidavit to assure us that the things that we caught them doing, don't do it again. By doing so, if they are caught again, they can be prosecuted.
0: Chiroma said by removing unlicensed and non-compliant premises from the distribution chain, the council safeguarded public health, prevented circulation of substandard and falsified medicines, and ensuring that medicines are handled, stored and dispensed only by qualified personnel and in approved premises in accordance with extant laws and regulations. Still on health,

0: 31 people have died from the outbreak of diphtheria in Plateau State, while 18 others are on admission into hospitals. This was disclosed by the State Commissioner of Health, Dr. Nicholas Bamlong, during a media briefing in Jos. Ive Gulu brings details.
1: The Plateau State government last month announced an outbreak of diphtheria in parts of the state and said measures had commenced to contain it. Among such measures was the suspension of school resumption and commencement of sensitization and vaccination campaigns. The Commissioner of Health, Dr. Nicholas Bamlong, however, revealed that even though the ministry has carried out vaccination exercise, shortage of vaccines has halted the process, thus limiting it to only just North, which bears the highest burden among 9 other local government areas.
2: As at today, the outbreak has resulted in a total of 469 suspected cases, with 3 laboratory confirmed. Our response efforts have been very comprehensive and multifaceted, including engagement and sensitization of community leaders.
1: The commissioner said as part of measures to curtail the spread of the disease, an incident management system has been developed with the state epidemiologist Dr. Joe Bomarin as manager, while the next stage will involve continued active case search and contact tracing.
2: We are having a deficit of not less than 250,000 vaccines that, if available, we can be able to go around some of the affected local governments to vaccinate accordingly.
1: He acknowledged the critical role played by the media and supporting partners and emphasized the need for the public to embrace preventive measures against the highly infectious disease.
2: We are also trying to make sure that communities, schools, practice good personal hygiene, avoid close contact as much as possible, use of face mask, and to seek medical attention when you have any suspected case immediately to a nearby health facility.
1: While appealing for the provision of more vaccines to cater for yet-to-be-reached areas, the commissioner said efforts already instituted are yielding results as the infection and death rates have dropped significantly. In Jos, Ive Gulu, Radio Nigeria.
0: Another story from the judiciary. Judges of the area courts in Nasarawa State have expressed concern over what they describe as a disruption of court activities by members of the Judiciary Staff Union of Nigeria, JUSN. In a communique issued at the end of an emergency meeting in Lafia, the judges said presiding officers of the area courts across the state are not part of the strike and questioned why JUSN members will prevent them from accessing their courts to perform their official duties. Correspondent Chris Yamtu completes the report.
3: Judges of over 80 upper area and customary courts in Nasarawa State under the aegis of the Area Court Judges Association of Nigeria have converged on Lafia for an emergency meeting to review the impact of the ongoing strike by the Judiciary Staff Union of Nigeria, JUSUN. The meeting was chaired by the chairman of the association, Mr. Ado Musa, in a communique presented to newsmen by the public relations officer, Mr. Kika Yamusa. At the end of the meeting, the judges said they could no longer fold their arms and watch their members being denied access to their offices over a strike they are not part of.
4: In view of the ongoing strike which has frustrated the judicial activities in Nasarawa State, the sole judges of Upper Area Court, Upper Customary Court, Area Court and Customary Court judges are no part of the ongoing strike action embarked upon by JUSUN, Nasarawa State Chapter.
3: Mr. Yamusa noted that as presiding officer of the Upper Area and Customary Courts, the judiciary workers should accord them the necessary respect and decorum in pursuing their demands without interfering with the judicial duties and fundamental rights of the judges. He called on members of the association to remain calm while appealing to the state government to provide adequate protection for the area court judges and ensure they have uninterrupted access to their courts to perform their legitimate duties.
4: Denial of sole judges of upper area court, upper customary court, area courts and customary court access to their respective office to perform judicial function by JUSUN members should be stopped. Also, judges are encouraged to continue their judicial functions in their various courts.
3: Meanwhile, the state chairman of the Judiciary Staff Union of Nigeria, JUSUN, Mr. Masoud Ubangare, was contacted for his reaction but declined to comment on the matter. In Lafia, Chris Nyamtu, Radio Nigeria.
0: Where energy matters, stakeholders in the oil and gas sector have urged energy correspondents to focus on factual reporting that will attract significant investments to sustain Nigeria's oil resources amid the global energy transition. They made a call in Abuja at the 2026 annual conference of the Association of Energy Correspondents, AECEF, in Abuja. Aziz Tusani reports.
5: As the world accelerates towards cleaner and more sustainable energy sources, it has become imperative for Nigeria to strengthen investors' confidence to attract the needed infrastructure to harness the country's enormous oil and gas resources for domestic consumption and economic growth. The conference with the theme, Sustaining Oil and Gas Investment in Nigeria Amid Energy Transition, focused on the need for policymakers, industry operators, civil society organizations, and the media to interrogate the opportunities that are bound in the sector for sustained benefits. The Minister of State for Petroleum Resources, Gas, Mr. Eperipe Epo, represented by the Senior Special Assistant, Mr. Abel Nsa, maintains that the country possesses significant gas resources and called on energy correspondents to highlight investment opportunities in the gas sector.
6: Energy correspondents therefore have a critical responsibility to tell the Nigerian energy story with accuracy, professionalism.
5: The representative of the Nigerian Upstream Petroleum Regulatory Commission, Mr. Joseph Ogunshola, said the dynamics of the global energy industry had created uncertainty. Thus, the country needed to be proactive in ensuring energy security through effective regulations.
7: On the onset of the enactment of the Petroleum Industry Act, clarity was entrenched. Regulatory productivity was fostered, and we see the influx of investment.
5: The representative of the Nigerian Union of Journalists, NUG, Mr. John Friday, advocated the need for industry players and stakeholders to invest in research and development of digital solutions to address the uncertainty in the petroleum industry.
8: Energy correspondents, through factual, insightful, and responsible reporting, help citizens understand complex industry developments and hold stakeholders accountable for decisions that affect the nation's collective future.
5: Chairman of the Association of Energy Correspondents Abuja FCT, Mr. John Ofihenua, acknowledged that the implementation of the Petroleum Industrial Act, PIA, had been instrumental to the recent investment growth in the industry. However, Nigeria must address the issue of policy somersaults to sustain investors' confidence.
9: National security is very vital to oil sector investment drive. The nation has to sustain a peaceful environment to attract investment into the sector.
5: The conference also featured a panel discussion on creating investment climate for Nigeria's oil and gas industry, with the panelists calling for the need to strengthen regulatory provisions to ensure accountability on social and economic commitments by industry operators. In Abuja, Aziza Tusani, Radio Nigeria.
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10: Nigeria Prize for Literature, sponsored by Nigeria Liquefied Natural Gas Limited, has reached the final stage with three poets shortlisted. What makes these works stand out? What themes, experiences, and creative expressions do they bring to contemporary Nigeria poetry? And what does their emergence say about the state and future of Nigeria literature? Radio Link, the Radio Nigeria Audience Participatory Program this Saturday, will focus on the topic. Presentation of the three shortlisted authors for the 2026 Nigeria Prize for Literature. Our guests shall be James Ngweze, author of Unbind Me Now, Ogaga Ifowodo, author of Why Does God Need a Gun, and Teres Oburumu, author of Flora's Love Colony, and the chairperson, advisory board of the Nigeria Prize for Literature, Professor Akachi Adimora Ezibu. You can be part of the program by dialing 0915-091-0483 and 0808-281-4453. You could also send us emails on frcncurrentaffairs@yahoo.com. 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Join us.
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0: Thanks for being there. Still continue our energy stories. Nigeria is targeting between 30 and 40% access to clean cooking within the next 3 years as part of efforts to reduce deaths linked to household air pollution. Minister of Women Affairs Iman Suleiman Ibrahim disclosed this in an interview with Radio Nigeria in New York on the sidelines of the 81st United Nations General Assembly, UNGA. Hajia Iman said Nigeria is using the UNGA to attract investments and strengthen partnerships around clean cooking, women's protection, social justice and other interventions under the Renewed Hope agenda.
11: Annually, we lose about 100,000 lives. That's when you combine the deaths from all the tropical diseases, people who die due to exposures from the fumes, and we're resolute to ensure that we achieve at least 30-40% within the next 3 years. Countries like India, despite their population, have been able to achieve 95% clean cooking.
0: She also highlighted government efforts in addressing out-of-school children and early child marriage while improving opportunities for young women and girls.
11: There's also a lot of programs around out of school, around early child marriage, and in Nigeria we've had a lot of successes. Today we have more females, you know, graduating across the NYC. We have more women, and on WAEC, NECO, we have more female graduates. So now the problem is how to prepare them for work.
0: The minister also said Nigerian women in the diaspora were being mobilized to participate in the country's political process, describing women as central to the administration's agenda. In education, the Vice Chancellor of National Open University of Nigeria, NAUN, Professor Odoma Odoma, has underscored the need for efficient management of information sources, warning individuals, institutions, and nations to be prudent to address the attendant challenges that cause with misinformation and disinformation, most of which are capable of truncating the peace and unity of every society. Professor Odoma stated this at the 43rd inaugural lecture of the NAUN University in Abuja with the theme Managing Information Sources, Utilization, and the Need to Know. Paris Samuel completes the story.
12: Misinformation and fake news have become major challenges in modern society, particularly with the rapid growth of social media and digital communication. The 43rd inaugural lecture series, with focus on managing information sources, utilization and the need to know, was therefore organized to educate individuals at various levels to properly manage information and ensure it was factual before disseminating to the public. The Vice Chancellor of National Open University of Nigeria, Professor Odoma Odoma, said the significance or value of information was not measured by the amount spent getting it, but by the response and value it has to the development of the society. Professor Odoma therefore urged administrators, communication and information officers to be discretionary in information management to achieve responsible results.
13: Knowledge helps us to understand why it happens.
12: A professor of information management and MIS with the National Open University of Nigeria, Professor Mustafa Momo, delivered the lecture and he explained that its key message was to enhance effective decision-making and improve organizational outcome. Professor Momo also noted that when information was properly managed and effectively used, it would enhance strategic resource, individual development, institutional and societal transformation.
14: Information must be used in a plan pattern based on what user requirement. If user requirement does not match information, that information is just in it.
12: The registrar of University of Maiduguri in Borno, Ahmad Lawan, described the inaugural lecture as timely to the university community and other institutions towards managing information in a digital world.
15: Inaugural lectures are one of the important university ceremonies, and the one he has presented is apt and timely because we are in the IT world now.
12: The event was attended by lecturers from various institutions in the country, a former Kogi State Deputy Governor, Mr. Philip Salau, and the Ehinoyi of Ebira Land, represented by Dan Amana, Chief Abu Imam. In Abuja, Parisa Samuel, Radio Nigeria.
0: On the international scene, internet and call service have been disrupted in Ethiopia's northern region of Tigray, following the outbreak of fighting this week between regional forces and the national army. Services provided by the state-owned telecoms operator, Ethio Telecom, have been completely cut. Internet monitoring group NetBlox earlier posted on X that the network data indicated a sub-national internet shutdown in the northern region of Tigray. In sports, fans tipped Super Eagles to crush Madagascar in the ongoing 2027 African Cup of Nations qualifiers. Let's hear more from our sports techs.
16: Excitement is building in Benin City as soccer lovers back the Super Eagles to fly high against Madagascar in today's AFCON 2027 qualifier. The encounter billed for the Godswill Akpabio Stadium in Oyo kicks off at 5 p.m. Nigerian time. Head coach Eric Chile insists his side is ready for any challenge the barrier was thrown at them. Captain Wilfred Umedi echoed the coach, saying the team has learned from past mistakes and is hungry to win convincingly. The Super Eagles, who missed out on a perfect start in recent campaigns, no victory on Rio is non-negotiable as they begin the race to Morocco 2027. Fans are already in celebratory mode, confident the Eagles will get the job done.
17: I believe Nigeria will do better. I really see Nigeria winning the game. But the only thing we need, like, we need somebody to step up for the attack, push the team forward. At the end, I see Nigeria winning the game, like, 3-0-4. Eagles give us all the strength that we need.
16: Super Eagles head to Guinea-Bissau next week for the second group game. Still football. In the Nigeria Premier Football League, 9 games on the card this weekend. Sporting Lagos hosts unbeaten Barrow FC at 4 p.m. at the Mobolaji Johnson Arena. While on Sunday, big clashes will see Kano Pillars versus Yimba in Kano, plus Abia Warriors against Bendel Insurance, while Plateau United welcomes Inter Lagos to Jos. In chess, Team Nigeria produced a strong response in round 8 in Samarkand, Uzbekistan. In the open section, the men crushed Guyana 3.5-0 after their setback against Libya in round 7. Wins for Bono Kigaga, Abdurrahman Akintoye, Ode Ekuke with Emmanuel Ohipu joined his game. Nigeria now on 8 match points. And the women, same story, 3.5-0 over Lesotho. Wins for Iyefu Onoja, Sandra Omori and Bridget Michael with Deborah Quickpen drawing on top board. Next up today, a double African battle, men versus Tunisia, women versus Zambia, both encounters underway. The 46th Olympiad ends tomorrow. That's sport for now. I'm Ken Eromobo.
0: The commentaries on making education affordable for every child in the country is written by Tessie Agua of our Enugu-Zonal Station.
18: Education is the process of acquiring knowledge, skills, values, and character that enable individuals to live responsibly and contribute meaningfully to society. In Nigeria, education was once widely regarded as a noble partnership among parents, teachers, and government in preparing the next generation

Today, however, concerns are growing that in some private schools, this partnership is increasingly being replaced by an alleged business model in which parents are treated less as stakeholders and more as sources of revenue. Rapid proliferation of private schools has significantly changed Nigeria's educational landscape. There was a time when families had access to fewer private schools and could rely on relatively standard public schools. Textbooks could be passed from older siblings to younger ones, while school fees essential books, uniforms, and other basic requirements covered most educational needs.

Warden students also paid mainly for accommodation and other necessary. Services. The situation has changed considerably.

0: in some private schools, parents... are confronted with long lists of charges for computer practical, utilities, extra lessons, French, counseling, books, and examinations. The cost of textbooks and learning materials has also become a major concern. Some schools change textbooks almost every academic session, making it difficult for families to reuse books among siblings. Workbooks which cannot be reused after they have been written in add further pressure on household finances. In some cases, parents are required to purchase books and uniforms directly from the school, sometimes at prices that they may consider excessive. Requiring different uniforms for different days of the week can further increase the cost of educating a child. Parents may also face additional charges for examinations, results, entrance tests, and other academic requirements. School activities such as cultural days, career days, Christmas celebrations, inter-house sports, and similar events can generate additional financial demands. Even graduation ceremonies for nursery, primary, junior secondary, and senior secondary students have, in some instances, become expensive occasions, prompting some state governments to introduce restrictions. Schools require money to pay teachers, maintain facilities, provide learning materials, and deliver quality education. The concern is whether parents are subjected to excessive, unnecessary, and poorly explained charges that place an unreasonable burden on families. While parents are being asked to pay increasingly high fees, many teachers in private schools reportedly receive relatively low salaries. This situation raises concerns about teacher welfare, motivation, and staff retention. Government, therefore, has an important role to play in protecting both educational standards and parents. Greater investment in public schooling infrastructure, learning materials, technology, and qualified teachers will provide families with credible alternatives and reduce excessive dependence on expensive private institutions. There is equally a need for clear and enforceable guidelines governing fees, levies, textbooks, uniforms, examinations, and compulsory schools.
1: That commentary on making education affordable for every child in the country was written by Tezi Agwa and read by Jeremiah Jume. To end the news, here's a recap of the major stories. Pharmacy Council of Nigeria has sealed over 700 drug premises in Delta State. 31 people have died from the outbreak of diphtheria in Plateau State. Nigeria has targeted 40% clean cooking access in 3 years. On the international scene, internet and call services have been disrupted in Ethiopia's northern region for the heavy fighting. That's the news, edited by Kemini Ubong and the production team. I am Aliyu Papa. Good afternoon.

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1: All right, that was the network news coming all the way from Abuja, our network studio. I hope you are well informed with the news. Now we are back to the Lagos studio, Metro 97.7 FM. I promise this to be a good ride all the way. It's about the drive time, right? Okay. I know you're done with work for the week. Yes, you're going home to have a good time for the weekend. Yes, in as much as you're having a good time, be careful, you know. Don't drink and drive. Yeah, today's Friday. Some, you know, people would want to go clubbing and all of that, gyrate, have fun. Please don't drink and drive. It's very important we get to, you know, have this in our head or in our mind. That drinking and driving and drink, or drinking and driving, whichever one, it is not good for us. So be careful. All right, check your time. It is 26 minutes to 5 o'clock. Gradually coming to the end of my shift, but I'm still here. I'm waiting to hand over to Uche. 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

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We'll begin with the headlines. Nigeria targets 40% clean cooking access within 3 years. Court convicts Lagos trader companies over fake drug importation. Internet restricted after fighting breaks out in Ethiopia's Tigray region. Details of the news shortly. Now the news in full. My name is Uche Igwe. Nigeria is targeting between 30 and 40% access to clean cooking within the next 3 years as part of efforts to reduce deaths linked to household air pollution. Minister of Women Affairs Iman Sulaiman Ibrahim said that days in an interview with Radio Nigeria in New York on the sidelines of the 81st United Nations General Assembly UNGA. She said Nigeria was using the UNGA to attract investment and strengthen partnerships around clean cooking, women's protection, social justice, and other interventions under the Renewed Hope agenda. The minister said Nigeria loses about 100,000 lives annually to disease linked to exposure to harmful cooking fumes. The minister also said Nigerian women in the diaspora were being mobilized to participate in the country's political process, describing women as central to the administration's agenda. The Chief of Army Staff, COAS, Lieutenant General Waidi Shuaibu, has charged newly commissioned officers of the Direct Short Course DSSC 29-2026 to maintain operational readiness and provide professional and decisive leadership as the Nigerian Army expands its manpower and force structure. Shuaibu gave the charge while addressing the officers at the Nigerian Army School of Infantry Parade Ground, Jaji, Kaduna State. The COAS said commissioning came at a significant stage in the transformation of the Nigerian Army following President Bola Tinubu's approval for the expansion of the Army from 8 to 12 divisions and the recruitment of an additional 28,000 soldiers. He said expansion placed greater responsibility on the officer corps to convert increased manpower and an expanded force structure into enhanced operational readiness and combat capability. According to him, increased manpower alone would not guarantee improved security outcomes without competent leadership capable of making sound and timely decisions, particularly under demanding operational conditions. Stakeholders, youth leaders, development advocates, and local government authorities have called for urgent strategic investment in digital literacy and grassroots leadership to tackle youth unemployment and foster civic participation. They made a call at the official unveiling of the Fakojayo Youth Hub in Lagos. A joint initiative executed by ActionAid Nigeria in partnership with Inspired Youth Network under the Strategic Partnership Agreement 2, SPA 2. In an address of welcome, governance specialist at the ActionAid Nigeria, Mrs. Vivian FM Bassi, emphasized that the facility goes beyond a physical space, but to serve as a dedicated incubator designed to provide young citizens, particularly

0: project lead, Mrs. Oluwatoyin Adejokun, highlighted a structured journey since November 2025 to build community-led solutions, noting that the hub will offer tailored programs in tech capacity building, economic advancement, and social advocacy. On his part, the chairman of Ifakujaye Council Area, Prince Usman Hamzat, who was represented by the vice chairman, Mrs. Oluwatoyin Akinrele, reiterated the local administration's commitment to provide an enabling environment for young people to thrive in the modern economy.
1: We encourage our youth to get more serious, to nurture their future, to key into the facilities that they are given here. So we are very happy and excited that the youth up here.
0: Appreciating the gesture, the coordinator of the National Youth Council of Nigeria, Ifakujaye branch, Comrade Oluwaseun Ayomashi, commended the intervention to bring global innovation to the grassroots, asserting that the center will equip local talents to compete effectively on international stages. Our reporter Samson Adejumo proposed that the launch featured key technology stakeholders, UI UX design practitioners, and local youth groups who explored new avenues for digital collaboration and sustainable community development. Over 1,000 students from 8 public schools in Ikeja Federal Constituency, Lagos, have benefited from free distribution of educational materials to support them as the 2026-2027 academic session begins. The educational materials, which include school uniforms, bags, notebooks, stationaries, and sandals, were courtesy of an NGO, Olalekan Ayinla Foundation. The beneficiary schools are Okira Primary School, Ogba, Onigbongo Primary School, Maryland, Okpebi Primary School, Ikeja, St. Peter's Primary School, Adeniyi Jones Primary School, Tokumbo Ali Primary School, and Shogunle Primary School.
2: Support people, students in Lagos State generally, and in the motive is to support people, the students in Lagos State generally, and in extension Nigeria, to encourage them for a continuous learning for a better tomorrow.
0: At the presentation of school books, sandals, notebooks to pupils, the donor, Mr. Olalekan Ayinla, said the initiative was to give back to the society and put smiles on the faces of the less privileged, as well as ease the burden on their parents due to economic realities in the country. Appreciating the gesture, Chairman, Lagos State Universal Basic Education Board, Dr. Akim Shitu, thanks the Olalekan Ayinla Foundation, saying the initiative would improve learning outcomes.
3: We appreciate like this. Stakeholders are partnering with. We appreciate people like this. Stakeholders are partnering with education. You know, government can't do it alone. And we have more of them that they do this kind of thing to children so that they can be happy, even to release the affairs of their parents so that they can do other things for the children.
0: Our correspondent Yemisi Dada reports that the chairman Ojodu's LCDA, Mr. Shegun Odumakin, thanks the philanthropist for the initiative, while teachers and students of beneficiary schools who were visible elated commended the Olalekan Ayinla Foundation for putting smiles on their faces. 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Nigeria targets 40% clean cooking access within 3 years. And still to come, court convicts Lagos trader companies over fake drug importation. Internet restricted after fighting breaks out in Ethiopia's Tigray region. The news continues shortly. Please don't go away.

It feels good to know you're still there listening to us on Metro 97.7 FM, Lagos. If you've just joined us, you're listening to Metro FM News at 6. We'll continue with the rest of the news. A federal high court sitting in Lagos has convicted and fined a Lagos trader, Elwa Chigwogu, and two companies linked to him over the possession, distribution, and importation of unregistered drugs. Justice Musa Kaki convicted the defendants after they pleaded guilty to a four

count charge filed by the National Agency for Food and Drug Administration and Control. NAFDAC. NAFDAC's Deputy Director of Public Affairs, Christy Obiazuo, said the offences contravened the Counterfeit and Fake Drugs and Unwholesome Processed Food Mercenary Provisions Act. Following a review of the plea bargain agreement, Justice Kaki convicted the defendants and fined Chiagogo 1.5 million naira. The conviction is part of NAFDAC's ongoing enforcement efforts against the possession, importation and distribution of fake and unregistered medicines in the country. Meanwhile, reactions have continued to trail the 1.5 million naira fine imposed on Lagos trader Elwa Chiwogu over the importation of unregistered drugs. Callers on Metro FM's audience participation program Make a Point have been weighing in on the judgment, with several calling for tougher sanctions against dealers in fake drugs. A caller, Mr. Koboko, urged NAFDAC SON and other relevant agencies to intensify the crackdown on sellers of fake drugs in markets. Another caller, Ukoko, described the punishment as inadequate, citing the lives allegedly lost to fake medicines. Daniel from Ojota shared a personal experience, alleging that his father spent months battling for his life after being administered what he believed was a fake drip, while Mr. Osifo called for tougher drug laws and stricter prison terms, arguing that small fines may not deter offenders. Similarly, Mr. Hianacho from Iba questioned the plea bargain arrangement, saying such outcomes could further affect public confidence in the judiciary. However, Mr. Odia stressed that judges are guided by evidence presented before the court rather than public sentiment. Metro 5's Oluwa Femi Oladapo, who monitored the program, reports that other callers also urged the government to strengthen laws against the production, importation, and distribution of fake drugs. The police command in Lagos has sealed a fake alcoholic wine factory in the Badagry area of Lagos days after the Nigerian Security and Civil Defense Corps NSCDC discovered a fake fruit juice factory in Talabi Onilegbale Street, Badagry, Lagos. The police said the factory is used for production of adulterated alcoholic drinks in Badagry, such as Flamingo de Brandy and others, was discovered following credible intelligence from members of the public. The operation led to the arrest of 48-year-old Anegbu Emeka Hilary at Yafin Badagry, Lagos State, where the suspected illegal factory was located. During the operation, the operatives recovered adulterated alcoholic drinks, empty bottles, different wine labels, and various production utensils suspected to have been used in the production and packaging of the drinks. The factory was subsequently sealed while the suspect was taken into police custody. And away from Nigeria, internet and call services have been disrupted in Ethiopia's northern region of Tigray after fighting broke out between regional forces and the national army. Services provided by state-owned telecoms operator Ethio Telecom have been completely cut, although those from the much smaller private firm Safaricom remain operational. Internet monitoring group NetBlocks posted on X that network data indicated a sub-national internet shutdown in northern Tigray. An American humanitarian worker, Duke Burbridge, in Tigray's capital, Mekele, told newsmen that telecommunications got knocked out. Burbridge also said that there had been a scarcity of cash in Tigray for the past 8 months, with people unable to access ATMs, so the lack of internet services will be devastating for everybody. Now to sports. Perigo's head coach Eric Chell says pressure comes with managing Nigeria's national team, insisting that his players must remain mentally prepared as they begin their 2027 African Cup of Nations qualifying campaign. Nigeria will host Madagascar in their opening Group L qualifier at the Godswill Akpabio International Stadium, Uyo, with the Super Eagles expected to start the campaign on a positive note.
Speaking at the pre-match press conference today, Chell said the team would not shy away from the expectations surrounding the national side, but would instead embrace the demands that come with the job. The coach also stressed the importance of avoiding a slow start, recalling Nigeria's struggles at the beginning of the previous World Cup qualifying campaign. Chell said victory in the opening fixture would provide the momentum and confidence required for the remaining matches. And now to end the news on a look at the high points. Nigeria is targeting between 30 to 40% access to clean cooking within the next 3 years as part of efforts to reduce deaths linked to household pollution. The Federal High Court sitting in Lagos has convicted and fined a Lagos trader, Elwa Chibogo, and two companies linked to him over the possession, distribution and importation of unregistered drugs. The internet and call services have been disrupted in Ethiopia's northern region of Tigray after fighting broke out between regional forces and the national army. You can watch us live on Facebook, facebook.com/metro977live or readingnigerialagos.gov.ng. You can also contact the newsroom on 0803-331-3103. Food for thought. Give your final tasks of the week your best focus, no matter how small they seem. The news was edited by Vera Ekpayong. My name is Uche Igwe. Good evening.

0: 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This is Neo, a.k.a. The Gentleman. That's right.
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9: You will struggle to graduate from the university after the long ASUU strike. And the next thing, you are in the street looking for a job for months, sometimes years.
10: I'm sorry, but there's no vacancy here.
9: You will think that 2 million naira will solve your financial problems until you make 2 million naira. And then, boom.
11: 2 million gone? Just like that? Just household items and loans? 2 million!
9: You think traveling abroad will solve your financial problems until you start living abroad.
12: Nah, you haven't sent money for this month, though. What's happening now?
11: Mama, I'm exhausted. The tax, the bill I'm paying here is too much. I can't even save. I can't even rest. I've been working. Mama, just please, just bear with me. Bear with me.
12: Hey, whoa. But you have to try your best and send the money. We need the money. You know how it is in the country. We need the money. Biko, try your best and send the money. You hear? Thank you, my son.
9: When you're single, you think marriage will remove loneliness. And then you get married.
11: I can't take this anymore from you. You keep coming late from work. I can't take this from you.
12: What are you saying? What are you saying? You must be stupid.
11: No, you
12: must be stupid.
11: You are crazy.
12: You are crazy.
11: I am the man of your ass.
12: Tell me, what are you doing?
11: I cannot take this.
12: You are the man.
11: I cannot.
9: The future and plans can be ridiculous sometimes. They seem to be final solutions to life struggles, but can be mere junctions in the long, complex journey of life and career. So don't forget that life is a constant struggle. No matter the money, no matter the visa, no matter the fame or location, everyone is battling one pain or the other, and they do that at different times. So don't stop the struggle. Don't get discouraged. Don't. Keep moving. Keep praying. Keep hope alive.
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0: see the train. 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Ah.
1: Okay, you won't kill yourself. You know they hear him.
0: Push and come off for there. Push and drag him.
1: Oga. What see you they think? Why they carry your problem for head like this? You know they kill yourself.
2: I don't see the train. I don't see him. I don't even hear the sound of the train. I don't even know where I be. I don't know what to do me.
1: God, take him easy. Take him easy. Life na jeje. Life na jeje. Take him easy.
3: You know how difficult situations are this period. Don't put so much pressure on yourself. It will only complicate your life. Learn to share your worries and know that everything will be all right.
4: Don't worry. Be happy.
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1: Esther, come and say, see, he get one tank and we just fall now. Fuck, call the rush, in the rush.
2: Okay.
1: For Joshua.
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1: 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You want because of fuel, go kill yourself and your children? Ah, what if as you dey pack them like this, the fuel just explode? Wah!
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0: What is the purpose of man in this world? 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

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You're listening to your best station, the station that has got you covered. My name is Uche Igwe. I go by the appellation The Dark Sam. You know how we do it every Friday from 7 p.m.? It is called Man Cave, where we talk about issues affecting men. So if you're a man, you know this is where you should be, because we just take our time to look into an issue brought before us by our fellow man. And today we have such issue on the show today. It has to do with a young man who wants to know what he should do. He doesn't know if he's doing the right thing at this point in time. Because this man I'm talking about is planning to get married very soon. In a few months' time, to be specific, he wants to get married in 2027. That is just 2027 is just like 3 months away from now. So, but it's so confused. And I'm sure you want to know what this is all about. You've got to stay with us on Metro 97.7 FM to find out what we shall be talking about today.

Okay, once again, my name is Uche Igwe, and the name of my producer is Abayomi Odeniro. So, what are we talking about today on the show? I'm sure you're curious. You want to find out. Okay, I got a message. I need to read. Hello, Uche. I am 35. I am based in Lagos. I need honest advice, please. Is 300,000 too small for a girlfriend as monthly pocket money? My girlfriend says she can only collect 500,000. She's been acting up since September 1st. Should I be worried? Our wedding is January 2027. Oh my God. Let me take it again, just in case you've just joined us. Hello, Uche. I am 35, based in Lagos. I need honest advice, please. Is 300,000 too small for a girlfriend as monthly pocket money? My girlfriend says she can only collect 500,000. She's been acting up since September 1st. Should I be worried? Our wedding is January 2027. Oh my God. Like seriously, you don't have sisters, you don't have a mother, you don't have any other person that needs money in your family. Like if she's a girlfriend and she's demanding 500k as monthly allowance, when you finally get married to her, what do you think she'll be demanding? Millions of naira. Well, I would like to know your opinion on this issue. If you want to talk on this issue, you've got to call our line 0700 7000 977. 0700 7000 977 or 0916 257 1214 0916 257 1214 0700 7000 977 0700 7000 977. You know, sometimes when you're in love, you do some funny stuff. Okay, someone is here. Let's talk about this. Hello, good evening. Welcome to Man Cave.

0: Okay, keep dialing my number, 0700-7000-977. 0700-7000-977 or 0916-257-1214. 0916-257-1214. Hello, good evening. Welcome to Man Cave.
1: Good evening.
0: Good evening. My name is Uche. Who am I speaking with?
1: How are you, sir?
0: I'm fine. Who am I speaking with?
1: This is the first time I'll be calling on any program at all.
0: Oh, thank you for joining.
1: That advice is a very unserious person. Where is he getting the money that he's giving $100,000 to Gepen? Is he into drugs?
0: No. You know, so there are people who do all these, you know, online and digital. You know, there are tech bros. Business. They get their money in hard currency.
1: Or
0: you know,
1: at 30. You don't even know that things will not be put up forever. Please advise me to continue to give the guy $1 billion every month, so that when he's down, the guy will go and hide himself.
0: And he's asking this funny question. He's asking this funny question. That is 300,000 to imagine.
1: A very funny question. 500,000 to a girlfriend.
0: Imagine.
1: As monthly stipend. Even if it is minting money inside the house.
0: That is crazy.
1: It's crazy.
0: Seriously.
1: God bless you. God bless the presenter.
0: Thank you so much. Bro, you heard our last caller. You have to use your head. No matter how much you're making, why would you want to, like, you're giving your girlfriend $300,000 every month? How much is your salary? How much do you make? I know you could be a tech bro. But then, bro, hello, good evening.
2: Hello, good evening.
0: Good evening, who am I speaking with?
2: This is Tokpe from IG.
0: Tokpe from IG. Go ahead, Tokpe. How are you doing?
2: I'm very sorry to say the man needs to move on.
0: Okay.
2: Because I can say the lady is taking the man because of that.
0: Yeah.
2: And he gets into marriage. And maybe things turns upside down for the man. Definitely.
0: She will run away.
2: So, not a type that she can marry or build a foundation with. Let him move on.
0: Yeah. Okay. You heard the next caller, the second caller said, move on. That is not a woman you want to keep in your house. She will run you down. She will ruin you financially. Hello, good evening. Welcome to Man Cave.
3: Hello,
0: good evening. Welcome to... Please, I'm going to need you to turn down the volume on your radio set. Turn it down. Turn down the volume.
3: I'll do that now. My name is Giraffe.
0: Your name is... I didn't get it.
3: My name is Giraffe.
0: Okay, from where?
3: I'm calling from CK Lambda Consumer.
0: All right, go ahead, please.
3: Please, you see that guy? I want to represent JK here because we are students of JK.
0: Okay.
3: Let that guy go and die. He cannot know how to manage his
0: You said the guy should go and the guy should go and die.
3: The guy.
0: Should go and die.
3: Let the guy. He should go and die.
0: Oh my God! Why?
3: He doesn't know what to do with money. Look at my son. Say happy loser.
4: Happy
3: loser.
0: Ah. Cheers, bro. Oh, God. Are you serious right now? Hey, my friends on YouTube, thank you for watching. We're talking about this issue. And if you want to contribute, you can also do that. My YouTube family, we have a situation right now. I got a message from a guy and it reads, hello, Uche speaking. He said he's speaking from Lagos. And it reads, I'm 35. I am based in Lagos. I need honest advice, please. Is 300,000 too small for a girlfriend as monthly pocket money? My girlfriend says she can only collect 500,000. She's been, you know, acting up since September 1st. Should I be worried? Our wedding is January 2027. Hello, good evening. Welcome to Man Cave. I'll keep dialing our number 0700-7000-977. 0700-7000-977. Should you be worried because he's getting married by January and the girlfriend or wife-to-be is not engaged there. They've not done anything now. Hello, good evening. Welcome to Man Cave.
5: Good evening.
0: Good evening. Who am I speaking with?
5: My name is Israel. If you are giving $3,000
0: yeah.
5: mostly, okay, are you really trying?
0: No, they're a tech bro. There are people who make a lot of money. They don't even leave the comfort of their house. You know, there are tech bros who make money. I mean, they make their money in hard currency, dollars, pounds. So when, you know, they convert it to Naira, they have a lot of money to throw around.
5: Okay, wait.
0: Yeah.
5: That's no get simply, or you don't get any friend that think I have who will use 300K for girlfriend. It's not possible.
0: And the question I'd ask and I say, and again, I'd say the money no day enough. Say she want 500K. So when they can't get married, what you gonna happen now?
5: You said the girl may go die. I swear.
0: Maybe not love. You know, sometimes when you're in love, you do some funny things. Have you ever fallen in love and at the end of the day, when you fell out of love, you just felt like you were stupid? It could happen, you know. Love can make you do a lot of crazy things.
5: But no stupid love that can lead you to spending 300K for monthly.
0: Wow. And the guy can't even get a liver, can't ask all this kind of question. Like, bro, you have to use your head. Okay. Well, our caller said it's too much. That 300K is too much. There are other things he could have done without. Hello, good evening. Welcome to Manchester. Oh, my God. Oh, this is not happening to me. Can you please turn down the volume on your radio? Turn down the volume on your radio set.
4: Yeah, it's gone. It's gone.
0: Yeah, who am I speaking with? Your name and location?
4: Yeah, speaking with Shego from Alimosho.
0: Oluwa Shego Fumi from Alimosho. Oh, yeah, go ahead.
4: Yeah. Sincerely speaking, I didn't feel like saying anything as pertaining this topic.
0: Okay.
4: Because I just feel it's some fiction.
0: No.
4: But let's assume that.
0: No, for real, bro. It's for real.
4: Let's assume it is real.
0: Yeah.
4: You see, we have some guys. They are very common around.
0: Mm-hmm.
4: That because they make money, they don't know the use of money. By the end of their lives, they are the ones that we see.
0: Mm.
4: Later in future, that you know, in those days, that girl I was dating, I paid down salary then, and at the end of the day, by then they'll be renting the room.
0: And the mother will suffer. The mother will suffer. They suffer like this, so.
4: Yeah, exactly. The mother will be somewhere suffering.
0: Mm-hmm.
4: That is exactly where I'm driving to. And we have family members who need help.
0: Hi.
4: But these kind of guys will not help. They will not even remember to help. But you'll be surprised that this lady is taking the money. Are using it to build out somewhere.
0: Wow.
4: She's using it to take care
0: another boyfriend.
4: Of another man.
0: Ah, my brother.
4: Somewhere. You know, I don't want to believe it is true. I don't want to believe anybody is, any man is this stupid any longer.
0: Bro, there are people who do that too.
4: Anyway.
0: To them, they just feel they're in love. They feel they are in love. They look at it like love, no?
4: Yes.
0: What about it?
4: Some money makes road guys.
0: Yes, exactly. That
4: some
0: is
4: guys
0: love.
4: Who have never seen money before, they've never worked for money before.
0: Mm.
4: As a matter of fact, I know a guy who has done more than that.
0: You see?
4: In my area here, where I live. You know, we're dating a lady. He opened the fashion house of Lady and spent millions of naira there. And shortly after, the relationship broke.
0: Hmm.
4: You know? And then, they are no longer together. Do you understand?
0: Wow.
4: But the thing is, I just pity these guys. Because they are the ones that will come back and tell us, I know a guy in my area here who has bought 5 cars before in one day.
0: Jesus.
4: Today, he begs around.
0: Oh, God.
4: Just anything.
0: Hmm.
4: This guy bought 5 cars in one day. In one day.
0: Huh.
4: He's just 2 streets or 3 streets away from here.
0: Oh, God.
4: And today, when you see him, he's begging.
0: Hmm.
4: If you want to say, the money that a child first, you know, gets. He's likely to use it in buying a car.
0: That's what they call it.
4: Ironically, in buying anything.
0: They call it a win.
4: But these days, it's not usually like that. For some of us who actually suffered.
0: Yeah.
4: I built my first and second houses before age 40.
0: Wow.
4: And I bought my first and second car before age 40. That was before even I got married. Before I got married. And my parents are living fine now.
0: Then you didn't have a girlfriend.
4: And also my sibling.
0: You didn't have a girlfriend that you were placing on monthly salary.
4: Me? Didn't have a girlfriend. I was paying salary.
0: Yeah, then.
4: God forbid. I'm an instrumentalist. I'm a ladies man.
0: Wow.
4: They spend for me. I don't dare go.
0: Yeah.
4: Yes, man. I don't dare go. But they just know it is necessary. My car then, I remember my engine got some issue there. It was a lady that bought another one. I didn't even want to collect the money. She was saying, you are arrogant. You are an arrogant and shitty guy. What do you think you are? You cannot collect money from a lady. And then you say it, and then you are practicing it with me. That was what this lady said. But if actually he can afford the 200,000 naira, I mean 300,000, and the lady is now demanding for 500,000, he should look for it.
0: Yeah, you should look for it. That is what they call Amorwa Sheriche Ori Koleche. You have to just continue the work that you've already started. Don't stop. That is what the last caller said. You don't find work, you don't see the work, you won't stop. No, you must continue. Okay, someone is here. Hello, good evening. Welcome to Mount Cave. Hello. Hello, good evening. Huh?
6: Good evening, sir. This is Mary James from Solo.
0: Mary from Solo.
6: Yes.
0: All right, go ahead, Mary.
6: That guy is no idiot. That guy nowhere.
0: He's in love.
6: A woman, how can you do a job 300,000 per month?
0: He's
6: in the guy has parents.
0: He's in love now. My sister in love.
6: Who's in love? My petite bossard has been 300,000 per month. Who's in love? They give a guest 300,000 per month. And so big group before they come.
0: So what should he do? Because he said should he be worried? Because their wedding is coming up. Wedding is coming up in 2027. January 2027. Okay.
6: I don't look back.
0: Okay. Our caller said you should run, don't look back. I just saw the message and I said his wedding is coming up in January 2027. So he has 3 months to get married. You know, but then when you have money, if you can afford it, you have a lot of money. What is money meant for? You have to spend the money. Maybe he has a lot, but now it just feels like the lady wants an extra 200,000 and he's just asking, should I be worried? Because I've been giving this girl 300,000 every month and now she's saying she can't accept 300,000 anymore. If you can't make it 500,000, it could be the economy, you know. This year and last year, things have been bad, and the girl just needs more money to be able to, you know, buy human hair, bone straight, take care of herself. You know, when you go to cosmetics shops right now, you find out that the prices of creams, you know, has gone high. You understand? You have to smell nice, look good for the guy. And you have to buy sunscreen. You don't want to expose your body in the sun so your body doesn't get burnt. You know, she could be considering all these things, that 300K is too small for me to live this kind of lifestyle. If I have a boyfriend that has a lot of money to throw around, why would I be in need? Just increase my monthly allowance to 500,000 and I'll be fine. And the love will continue. But right now, our friend said, this girl has started acting funny right from, you know, September 1st, she's not been acting the way she used to. So what does he do? Just in case you've just joined us, you're listening to Man Cave, reaching you from Metro 97.7 FM, Lagos. This is the voice of Uche Igwe Yoranka on the radio. I got a message from our brother who has been listening to us. It reads, hello, I am 35. I am based in Lagos. I need honest advice, please. Is 300,000 too small for a girlfriend as monthly pocket money? My girlfriend says she can only collect 300,000. She's been acting up since September 1st. Should I be worried? Our wedding is January 2027. He needs your advice. So if you want to talk to our guy, you can call our line 0700-7000-977. 0700-7000-977. 0700-7000-977 or 0916-257-1214. 0916-257-1214. 0916-257-1214. What do you want him to do? Because he said it's kind of worried. Or should he be worried? So someone is here. Hello, good evening. Welcome to Man Cave. Please turn down the volume on your radio set. Hello? 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Please. Before you call in, I'd like you to turn down the volume on your radio set and you tell me where you're speaking from, then you go straight to the point. Please, put off your radio set if possible. Hello, good evening. Welcome to Man Cave.
7: Hey, good evening.
0: Good evening. Who am I speaking with?
7: Good evening.
0: David?
7: I think, yes, sir.
0: From
7: I
0: where?
7: Think our brother should
0: from
7: be
0: where?
7: Worried.
0: From where? From where? Your location, please.
7: I'm calling from Ogun State.
0: Ogun, okay, please go ahead.
7: I think he should be worried. It's a red sign.
0: Okay.
7: If he's not comfortable with 300, which of course I feel is too much. That means she's materialistic.
0: Yeah.
7: Is she even concerned about the destiny of the guy? She wants to be with the guy, or she just after what the guy has? The guy should be concerned, though. He should consider that marriage the issue, because this, as far as I'm concerned, this is a red flag. Now, what about if she's, if the guy is not any much? So, can she not build with the guy? My brother, I think you should go back or make it fitting well before he enter that marriage. Well done, sir.
0: Okay, thank you so much. Okay. Our last caller said, hey, bro, you have to think twice before you get into that marriage. That you should be looking out for a woman who can build with you. Hello, good evening. Welcome to Man Cave.
8: Hello.
0: Good evening. Welcome to Man Cave.
8: Hello.
0: Hello.
8: Hello.
0: Yeah, I can hear you. Good evening. Welcome to Man Cave.
8: Yeah, good evening. My name is Senegal.
0: Your name is Senegal.
8: Senegal.
0: Okay, go ahead, please.
8: To be honest with you, that guy is very, I said he's dumb, is that. Someone like him, they have a team, like younger sisters, senior, somebody has their, the last 15. You can't be spending 300 on a lady.
0: Okay.
8: Because one, let me also tell you, this baby you are looking out, and everybody knows that this current, TV, ladies you have now. You keep spending. Not only you are dating. If you remember that, if the lady is telling that, hey, I'm just dating you, I'm dating you, it's not the only one the lady is dating. The lady also have other people who are responding now. So the only thing is just that, you don't have to be the ATM, the sense machine. So that's the reason why she can demand. The real guy that is even stopping the gate, back to back with no straight, So this kind of lady, to me, I just want to get that.
0: Okay. Everybody's telling you, bro, you have to use your head. Okay, someone is here. Welcome to Man Cave. Hello. Hello, good evening.
9: I'm calling for.
0: I didn't get your name. Hello.
9: My name is Peter.
0: If you can call me back, it will make a lot of sense. I couldn't get a word from what you were saying. Please call me back. That makes the line free, 0700-7000-977. 0700-7000-977. This is Man Cave. My name is Uche Igwe. I've got a situation on the radio. I am 35, based in Lagos. Okay, someone is here. Hello, good evening. Welcome to Man Cave.
10: Hello, good evening.
0: Good evening. Who am I speaking with?
10: You can
0: from where? Please turn on the volume on your radio set.
10: From Mango.
0: Turn down the volume on your radio set.
10: Can you hear me?
0: Yeah, I can hear you.
10: All right. There's a topic on which you can now. So I want to ask. So without a young man, some money or another one. So can she take care of herself, or can she complete the money in taking care of herself?
0: You know, maybe she wants to live this kind of baby girl lifestyle. You know, when you get on Snapchat, you see a lot of baby girls. They just want to live the soft life. They call it baby girl's lifestyle.
10: Okay, but if I'm not love the man or cares about her, she's supposed to have the man.
0: Okay.
10: Considering the situation and the condition of the country right now, she's supposed to consider.
0: Okay.
10: Thank you.
0: Okay, thank you so much. Okay, you heard him. He said, you should be able to help your man, not just demanding. Okay? Hello, good evening. Welcome to Man Cave.
11: Yeah, good evening, Man Cave.
0: Good evening. Who am I speaking with?
11: Yeah, this is Mr. Chigozie.
0: Gozie from Ijigbo.
11: Ogudu.
0: Okay, go ahead, please.
11: Yeah. Sir, please, I want to know, what's the nature of the job with the young man?
0: He's a tech bro. They get paid in, I said he's a tech bro.
11: Okay.
0: So they get paid in, you know, hard currency, like foreign currency. Currency. So when they convert it, they have a lot of money. You know, the naira doesn't have much value when compared to those foreign currencies. So
11: okay. My candid advice, the young man, I think that guy is not up to 48.
0: He's 35.
11: Uh-huh. You see, you have not even experienced hardship in this present Nigeria. Because had he been in his experience, what we are passing through, I don't know the background he came from and the kind of orientation which he was brought up, he will regret that. I'm not cursing him, I'm talking life experience.
0: Yeah.
11: It's better he do start before from that relationship.
0: Yeah.
11: For him to live longer.
0: Hmm.
11: If he goes ahead with that wedding, I pity for him.
0: Hmm.
11: I don't know the tribe he came from.
0: No, we don't. He didn't say that. This has nothing to do with tribe. Yeah. Thank you so much, Godzi. Okay. You're still listening to Man Cave, which is from Metro 97.7 FM, Lagos. It looks like we're going to go on a break. We've been talking for like 32 minutes. Should we go listen to a piece of music and come back so we'll be able to take a cup of water or two? Who's going to call me before we go on a break? Okay, someone is here. Hello, good evening. Welcome to Man Cave.
12: Good evening, sir.
0: Good evening. Who am I speaking with?
12: Yeah, my name is Peter. I'm calling for.
0: I didn't get your name. Your name?
12: My name is Peter.
0: Okay. Speak out. Speak out. Go ahead.
12: Yeah. The guy has, because definitely the kind that what the girl is just from not for anything. 300,000 is some family man says last.
0: Okay. So should the guy be worried because the marriage is in 3 months?
12: They said a broken relationship is better than a broken marriage.
0: Sure, so she just break up. Okay. Okay, thank you very much. Your line was not too clear, but I was struggling to hear what you were saying. The last caller said, hey, bro, just break up. This is better you break up now than, you know, divorcing. That's broken relationship is better than marriage. So just break up. But I know it's not easy to, you know, find new love. You've been in love with this lady. Hello, good evening. Welcome to Man Cave.
13: Good evening, sir.
0: Good evening. Who am I speaking with?
13: I'm Victoria from Mushi.
0: Victoria, okay. Go ahead.
13: Yeah, concerning the matter of ground.
0: Yeah.
13: I know the guy decided to, like, increase the allowance to the girl for like 500,000 a month.
0: Yeah.
13: I don't see anything wrong with that.
0: Okay. Why?
13: Okay. Because the guys are making money.
0: Okay.
13: You understand? If you can make for like, let's say, from the beginning of the month to the end of the month, you are making like 25 million naira every month.
0: Yeah.
13: So you can be able to give your girl 500,000 in a month. It's not much.
0: So if you are in the girl's shoes, you demand 500K from your boyfriend that is not even married to you?
13: If she's not doing anything, maybe she's a full housewife.
0: Why if she's not doing anything, why can't she go on? Why does it mean she can't go and get a job? She would depend on a man.
13: And let the man be the one to sort it out for her.
0: So she'll be a full-time housewife.
13: If she decided to be. Or if he actually, let me just say, if the guy, this is what he wants her to be. Do you understand? Then he can go ahead.
0: Okay. Thank you so very much.
13: You understand?
0: Yeah, I do. I do understand.
13: But at the same time, the guy should not forget his family.
0: Yeah.
13: Because we ladies can be funny at times. Thank you.
0: Okay, thank you. Okay, the lady that just called said, hey, what's the big deal? Kini, big deal. If the guy is making a lot of money, why can't he give up? 500K is not a big deal. If you have a lot of money, spend it. And I was like, what about if she goes out to get a job? And the lady was like, okay, what about if she doesn't have a job? She can just be there and the guy would take care of her responsibility. Oh, God.
14: So they ask, what's your profession? Girlfriend.
0: Girlfriend. Full-time girlfriend. Not even a wife.
14: Yeah,
0: then
14: okay.
0: When she becomes a wife, what happens? Oh, my God. Someone is there. Prison. Hello, good evening. Welcome to Man Cave.
15: Hello, good evening, sir.
0: Good evening. Who am I speaking with?
15: My name is David.
0: David from where?
15: I'm calling from Ojo.
0: Okay, go ahead, please.
15: From my own opinion, that guy, he don't know what he's doing.
0: Could it be love?
15: That guy is not, he even know what he's doing. I don't think that guy has family.
0: He does. The mom is in the village.
15: Country,
0: the mom is selling Ugu.
15: In this country now, giving a woman 300,000 a month, they never had issues. The marriage never commenced. They never build home.
0: Oh, wow.
15: Okay, what if they build home? How much does he going to receive a month if they have a children?
0: Wow.
15: I don't think that marriage is going to possible.
0: And in 3 months, they've started doing stuff, buying a Shelby.
15: I don't think that marriage is going to head.
0: So
15: thank
0: what,
15: you very much, sir.
0: What do you advise the guy to do? Because the guy is worried. Should he be worried?
15: That girl is not his wife.
0: Okay.
15: He should look for another woman.
0: Okay.
15: Thank you very much.
0: Thank you. Okay. You heard the last caller. The last caller said, to be serious, to be honest with you, you are dating yourself. You're alone in that relationship. Don't feel like you have a girlfriend. You're just alone in that relationship. She's there for the money. And she's just living the baby girl's lifestyle. Hello, good evening. Welcome to Man Cave.
16: Good evening.
0: Good evening. Who am I speaking with?
16: This is Christopher from Georgia.
0: Okay, go ahead.
16: Please, I want to ask, I have heard that the guy's mother is dead.
0: Yeah, the guy's mother is a businesswoman in the village.
16: What does she do?
0: She sells vegetables, you know, at large scale. She distributes vegetables.
16: That is not a good breath. I'm sorry to say.
0: But is it possible that the guy could be in love? You know, foolish things people do for love, you may perceive it as being foolish, but to them, they know they're in love. You know, love is all about giving.
16: That's not love.
0: Sacrifice. You know, you have to sacrifice what you have to express your love.
16: I know you have to sacrifice, but sacrifice is not the point. It has a limit.
0: Okay.
16: So, that tell me that someone that is about to be your wife, someone who would like to be demanding for 300,000 for more allowance. So, what if the parents got married? What would happen? That means, this is like 1 million or 1.1 million. Besides the amount of money the guy with the young man is paying, doesn't matter. That means she's considering his man's salary. He's comparing it. At the end of the month, he now map out her home from the man's salary.
0: Yeah.
16: That's not the truth. That is the truth.
0: Okay.
16: Because if you got at the point,
0: Okay, think about it twice. Yeah, thank you. Okay. So at this point, I need to go and take a cup of water or two. I don't know if this guy should just love this lady from a distance. Would it be wise to love her from a distance? Here is a song by Ashley Kutcher. Title of the song is Love You From a Distance. I love it.

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0: okay, you know, this guy might be badly in love. I mean, madly in love with this lady. Is it, will it make a lot of sense to love the lady from a distance? Because the way the guy is sounding, the guy sounds so helpless. Like, without this girl, I can't live. She's acting funny beginning from, he was even keeping records. Beginning from September 1st this month, she's been acting funny. And they have like 3 months before their wedding. Hello, good evening. Welcome to Man Cave.
1: Yeah, hello, good evening.
0: Good evening. Who am I speaking with?
1: I was on call earlier.
0: Okay.
1: To me, my advice is that since they see and they haven't got married, they want the guy to walk on. Because the lady is actually a material person. And for him to receive it, maybe 300 years without seeking to purchase it. Okay, even though you might be not going to appreciate it, you're going to demand for more. Because you know what you're going to do. And this guy, Nigeria, you all know that Jay-Z don't see him. Jay-Z is only after what they can gain from any thing or anywhere. So that is not a true love, and that is not a true love. It is just a business. It is just a transaction business. You give me money, I give you my baby. That is just it. Because for you to give me a little bit of money, man, you are financially okay. Not that you're not financially okay, but you too, you have to sit down. You have money, you have pictures to see. You get that picture together. You can't start spending money when you have not got married.
0: Yeah.
1: So when you're not got married, how much do you think you'll be spending? Just be under your umbrella. So by the time you get married, you are going to be, and by the way, you're just 3 months. So what are you talking about?
0: Yeah.
1: So you just opportunity for him to do what's actually planning on anything. Because if he enters it now, there's no way that, there's an idea that you're about to do that. I'm a deal with the government. I'm a deal
0: with the
1: like a child of God put them in the
0: cooker.
1: You know, before you do that. So, you, the guys also know that by the time you have your parents. And also, these people will be like, what do they do? They don't have to demand support. And what do you have to get along with the people to go outside to see them? And trust me, this lady you are talking about, you see other girlfriends. You have to send her to that. The lady does not have any other person like you, or any other person like you, or you know. So, it becomes a situation that every day. So, that's just it. That's my own advice. If you just want to apply and look for a better female, even if you don't see her in Nigeria, at least, see her out of 100, you see each time she gets one. That's just my opinion.
0: Okay, thank you so much.
1: Thank you.
0: Yeah. So that makes the line free. Call our line 0700-7000-977. 0700-7000-977. What should he do? They have a wedding to plan in 3 months, and the girl has started acting funny right from September 1st. He has been giving her 300,000 monthly, and now she wants a pay rise. Hello, good evening. Welcome to Man Cave.
2: Mr. this is Mr. David calling.
0: Okay, David, go ahead.
2: That's a mistake. This is what I'm thinking. Now, you're not even yet married. And you are asking for 300,000 a case. And also asking for upgrade for 500,000. Now, this guy is in tech business.
0: Yeah.
2: Now, is he being considered? What about if she loses her job? She's not even thinking about, okay, why not tell this, okay? Why not invest? Let's do this together. Why not open this social thing for me? But if you notice, she's just only concerned about that money. Now, what about, I'm thinking, are you not sure that she's in this relationship for a reason? You dry up this guy. Now, he loses his job. She'll just walk away.
0: Okay.
2: Because if you look, the picture of this guy's interest, it's not even in her.
0: Yeah.
2: There's nothing wrong about the having a course or having a monthly salary.
0: Yeah.
2: But the intention with which she's going, having a particular amount, has a ulterior motive. Our brother must not be done.
0: Yeah.
2: He must help our brother.
0: Yeah.
2: Because as I'm thinking, this girl is in for a mission, and if she achieves it,
0: she will run away.
2: She will walk away. Please, brother, this is my right sign. Call it off.
0: Okay.
2: You can always find love.
0: Yeah.
2: if it's not love, then we leave you to your death. Mr. Uche, well done, sir.
0: Yeah, okay, thank you. David, all the way from Ogun State. David is saying, hey, bro, you need to walk away. This is a very, in fact, it's not a red flag. It's a red billboard God is showing you. You can always find love. Let her go. She doesn't have your best interests at heart. You need to move on. 300,000 monthly allowance, someone that is not your wife. When you get married, and she's been saying she needs 500,000. When you get married, what will happen? And you have a wedding to plan in 3 months. Do you have, oh God, I don't even know what to say right now. So that is why I want you to call 0700-7000-977. 0700-7000-977. Start calling right now. 8 o'clock, Abayomi Odeniro will be here for the best of our life. This is Man Cave. My name is Uche Igwe. You can also call me the Dark Sound. What do you advise our bro to do right now? We have a situation on the ground. If you've just joined us, let me take it again. Hello, I'm 35. I am based in Lagos. I need honest advice, please. Is 300,000 too small for a girlfriend as monthly pocket money? My girlfriend says she can only collect 500,000. She's been acting up since September 1st. Should I be worried? Our wedding is January 2027. Should he be worried? He's 35. He's based in Lagos. He needs your honest advice. Is 300,000 too small for a girlfriend as monthly pocket money? My girlfriend says she can only collect 500,000. She has been acting up since September 1st. Should I be worried? Our wedding is January 2027. The number to call is 0700-7000-977. 0700-7000-977 or 0916-257-1214. 0916-257-1214. 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So we will start a little late, that is at 10 o'clock. Then we have a program titled Schools Arena at 11, that will be closely followed after Trauma Healing. So at 11 o'clock, you will be listening to Young Leaders Club. 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

0: Okay, you are my last caller. Hello, good evening. Welcome to Man Cave. Last caller.
1: Hello, good evening.
0: Good evening. Who am I speaking with? I'm going to need you to turn down the volume on your radio set.
1: Oh, my name is...
0: Turn it down or put off your radio set.
1: Oh, hold on.
0: My last caller, why are you doing this to me? Put off your radio set.
1: Can you hear me now?
0: Yeah, I can hear you. Your name and location, please.
1: Oh, my name is calling from Moses.
0: I didn't get your name.
1: My name is Imando. Calling
0: okay.
1: From Moses.
0: Okay, go ahead quickly. You have like a few seconds. Quickly.
1: Okay. Is that relationship depends where time begins. You know, in this, it also depends where you meet your woman.
0: Yeah.
1: When you stay in Australia, you tell your man speaking of regular things of Australia, you just tell it off and start investing on nothing.
0: Yeah.
1: So, from my advice, I should just sit down and think, flashback to where. And how you make it.
0: Okay, thank you so very much. That makes the line free. It's been wonderful presenting this program, talking about Man Cave. Let's do this again next week, Friday from 7 p.m. This is the voice of Uche Igwe, our guy listening to every one of you. So he will be the one to decide, because he's not a baby, he's an adult. He knows what is best for him. He has to choose the best that works for him. Yeah, I don't need to advise anybody anymore. Everybody knows what they do. So you're not a baby. Nobody they spoon food you. It is your hand they chop, so you have to decide. Okay. So let me quickly let you know that tomorrow at 8 to 9 you'll be listening to Radio Link that will emanate from our studio. After that at 10 o'clock you'll be listening to Trauma Healing. Trauma Healing will end at 10:45. From 10:45 we'll play your music. Then we'll have Young Leaders at 11 o'clock. Immediately after Young Leaders, you'll be listening to Schools Arena. My name is Uche Igwe. So I'll leave you with this one by Billie Eilish. Title of the song is Birds of a Feather. 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

0: Wake up, wake up, wake up. 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

So it's time for the best of our life with Tommy K. If you're just joining us, you're welcome to a place where you listen to beautiful I Love music, and we will send you back to the world in 1950s, 1960s, 1980s, and I'm sure that you'll be enjoying beautiful tunes and of course a feeling of nostalgia when you listen to all the songs. Don't forget that I Love is not just music. I Love is more of divine force, just like love. I mean, when you look around and you listen to music done by the High Life stars, the High Life icons, you just cannot but stick to the sound, to the lyrics, to everything that is exhuming from, you know, exhumed, you know, from the sound, and everything that is blasting from the rhythm. So it's just the way it is. High Life, baby. And so I welcome you once again. This is the place where we tell you that High Life is not just a music, but a force, and it's a culture of the people, a culture of the Nigerian people. What we believe in, it's all about us. The music is all about us. We tell a story, we talk about our experiences, and it's just live in its entirety. Okay, so this is the best of our life coming for you from Metronet 707 FM, and I'm going to start today by bringing on somebody, you know, that you know as Bola Johnson, one of the very, very entertaining guys in the 1970s and 1980s, and he was able to do a lot, you know, when it comes to music. But yeah, of course, percussion was one of his game, and he was able to do something nice with this particular track I'm playing. This is Lagos to See, and I want you to enjoy it. Yeah, it's going to be a bit of love affair today. For those people that are loving, those people that are getting married tomorrow, preparing for something nice tomorrow. Well, I don't know what the gig is, but then I know that you'll be having some love to throw around. Parties here and there, you know, Lagos, well, that's what we do. That's what we're known for. We're beautiful people with beautiful hearts. So, well, Lagos CC, by Bola Johnson. And what is he talking about? You get to find out in the song by yourself. This is, Bola Johnson, and the rendition is Lagos CC. Stay with me, Metronet 707 FM. My name is Abayomi Odeno, the one you call the Atomic K. Stay right here.

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2: That one there, has this sound, or that felt so much like Fela's, you know, kind of, sound. But then, you know, we'll go on to yet another, sound. And this time around, we'll be doing something from, entitled Yellow Sissy. I'm sure you're going to enjoy this one. It's still All I Feel. Yes. So all the songs we play for you on the show has the bass as High Life. Just so you know, it's just, playing any song. But we have a song that, you know, is a mix of Our Life, you know, one way or the other. So, Yellow Sissy, will come right away, you know, at you. 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

one of the flamboyant high life entertainers way back. And of course, he was one of those people that was able to pull, you know, good sound after a lot of people thought, okay, yeah, this baby is going to die. He was able to survive, and maybe he was just surviving for the high life tunes, because when he came on board, it became the real deal at this time. So I love the one there coming from him. We're going to do yet another one. This one is coming from Jonas and is top six, and it is entitled Oye Maichi. Today or tonight, we'll be having so much of music, and yeah, so that you can enjoy. My listener, you know, keep telling me, you mean we want more music? Yeah, I'm like, no, we'll have to give some background information about these songs, but then they just want more. So we're going to play much more tonight, and hopefully I'm able to quench your talk. Somebody saying, oh, I need Christian high life music. Oh yeah, we have it, and then we're going to play for you tonight. Stay with me, Metro 97.7 FM, coming right at you is Jonas and his top six. This one is Oye Maichi. Don't go nowhere, stay right there.

Joseph Wawunaize Jonas, born in January, sometimes 1921, and also it was, you know, he passed, in 1979. Very fantastic, trumpeter, also a storyteller, a great singer, a great composer. And in those days, he was known as the man with the golden voice. Right about now, we're going to play, something from Crosby Juba, another fantastic trumpeter. And also, he was one of those people, that shook the world of high life, you know, way back. So this is Anomokore, something soft and, you know, smooth, coming from Crosby Juba, a legend in of no small repute, and I'm dropping this right away. Metro 97.7 FM. I hope you enjoy it. Don't go nowhere. Just stay right here with me. All right, Metro 97.7 FM is the station. Yeah, and here music goes on and on and on.

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1: Okay, that was actually Black Beat. Don't know why. I thought that was Gross Juba Juba, but that was Black Beat of Ghana, and that was Owokonife. I think you should enjoy more of it while I look for no more Kore Gross Juba.

Hey, yeah, let's see what I do.

Just in case you're wondering, that's Taxi Driver, but it's done by Bobby Benson. Yes, originally done by Bobby Benson, but this particular one is a rehash of that song, and it was brought to you courtesy Prime Quest Band, yes, Prime Quest Band, that's the band that originated from Mr. Yinka Alakija, and of course he's no longer with us now, and that particular track was led by Tony Benson, who happens to be the son of Bobby Benson. Yeah, so he's no longer with us as well. So, but then this is how he sound like. He ventured into jazz, talking about Tony Benson and did several other genres. But High Life was one of those things, one of those music genre that he delved into as well. Just like his father, he was able to do a lot of mix with High Life, and he was able to do it the proper way. Anyways, we'll continue to go ahead in this journey of ours. I Like Music is my business, and so I'm going to play something about somebody, Waka About, the people they call Waka About. It's Waka Waka people, you know, you go here, you go there, somebody that is never, you know, content with wherever he or she is, somebody that is always moving from point A to point B, not just literally moving from point A to point B, but moving from one man to the other, from one lady to the other. Yeah, that's what we call a Waka About in Nigeria. So, well, Nelly Uchendu is a singer, and she was one of those people that projected this song. Of course, some people have been able to rehash it, you know, but then she still has the original license to this song. So I'm going to play this one, Waka About, and it is from yours truly, Nelly Uchendu. Enjoy it. Don't go nowhere.

I don't know what you look for in the partner. I don't know what you look for in a spouse to be. But then Nelly Uzoma Edith Ojendo is saying that this is very crucial. Do not marry a waka about. Yes. She was one of the very flamboyant Nigerian high life musician, and also she partook of some movies, so you can call her an actress. And then of course she was a composer. Some of the songs that you hear her sing are actually composed by, or were composed by her. So great sound there coming from Nelly Uchendo. Well, we're going to do more, but this time around, you know, the month is already pregnant, and you know, so at this point, it is a time for people to be very, you know, careful how to spend the money. You know, at this point, you have to be wise in a way. You can't just allow yourself to just do anyhow, because before you know the month ends, you have to just make sure that you manage whatever you have so that you don't go, you know, too overboard, and at the end of the day you're going broke. Now it's not allowed. You cannot allow yourself to go broke. Yeah, so in those days, you know, this song, you know, was played for a time like this, when the month is already pregnant and people are, what's up now, what's happening at your end, because everything seems a little, you know. But then Tunji Oyelana and the Benders, and this one is entitled Guguru Perere, because at that time you're gonna have to buy some Guguru. Yeah, it's just something you need at the time. So enjoy this one, Guguru Kwere from Tunji Oyelana and the Benders.

Guguru that is Guguru, that is popcorn, and Ekpa is granite. Just in case you're wondering, what is he saying? He's saying that when the worker is buoyant, he can call for anything he wants, anything his heart desires, he can call for it, and of course he will get it. But when the month is already getting towards the 30th, 31st, then something else will start to call for you, and then that time you'll be thinking about Bole, and you'll be thinking about Guguru, and serious issue. Anyway, whatever you do, just make sure you're not doing the Akpeteshi. Akpeteshi, for stargazers, they're saying that it is not a good thing. They say Akpeteshi no good. You know, in those days, even recently, well, Our Life is still a song, that corrects notions, frame things that people talk about, and it talks about what is happening in the society at the time. And I guess at the point, just like you have some other, funny drugs, that our young people take these days. Akpeteshi was one of those things, one of those drinks that people were not supposed to be taking too much. And stargazers at the time just said, okay, yeah, so I think we should put this in the song so that people would understand it better. You know, music is the language of the people. And this one is entitled Akpeteshi. And they will say, Akpeteshi no good, oh. Akpeteshi no good, oh. But yeah, I'm not going to finish the song. I'm going to allow the stargazers do their thing, whether they see the stars or not. Well, I'm going to play this song and you're going to enjoy it. Akpeteshi, don't go nowhere. Stay with me, Metro 97.7 FM. 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

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If you're just joining us, the program you're listening to is The Best of Our Life with Atomic A. My name is Abayomi Odeniro, and I'll be giving you back to back, you know, a lot of high life music. Just in case you want to be part of this, you can call us 0700-7000-977. Already we have loads and loads of requests, and we'll be dropping them one after the other. We have one from Sean. Sean is from Badagry, and he says, give me something from Victor Abimbola Olaya, and I would prefer if you give me Jemila. And so we also have Bimbola, and Bimbola is asking for Victor Wifo's song, Jeremy. So we're going to play this back to back, and when we come back, we'll do more of the songs. But for now, it's just going to be the two Victors, Olaya, and the other one, Waifo. Stay with me, Metro 97.07 FM, The Best of Our Life with the Atomic Air.

0: The multi-talented one there, Victor Waifo. Yeah, of course, Professor Sir Victor Waifo. And he was known for so many things, a sculptor, you know, a singer. And he, I mean, okay, so let me take this particular caller. And when we come back, let me just hear what he has to say. Okay, hello.
1: Good evening.
0: Good evening. Who am I speaking with?
1: We are speaking with the Esquire Professor Komoko, a.k.a. Ebukwami from Monty.
0: Ah, Babe, don't let Ebukwami, Monty is just okay. Ending. Don't let them fire you. So what is the...
1: You know who caught me, Ikechukwu. My name is Ikechukwu.
0: Okay, I.K., yeah.
1: I want you to play me Dr. Sawario.
0: Sawario. Okay. So I'll add your request to okay, let me see if I have that, but then you can be sure that you can be sure that I have Sav Warrior, but I don't know about the chat. Okay, I'll try and find it. If I don't get it, I'll play one from Sir Warrior for you. Okay, that's it. Yeah. Thank you so much for joining. Yeah, for calling on the show. Well, we have so many requests, and Koboko just added his own IK. Yes, I don't like that word Koboko, so sorry. But I'm going to play something for you from Star Warrior. But at this point, I think I should do something. Recently we had somebody, you know, tell us that he won a song. He said his name is Onwe Friday, and he's from Lagos Island. He says, I want a Christian song. Yeah, and I'm playing this for a friend of mine, and I want her to hear the song. Oh yeah, okay, so we're going to play something for you, from, you know, these two people. The first person is, Chris Ajilo. I hope this one is a Mimimo. Then the other one is Eshegon. But let's see what we have here.

Okay, that's something from Chris Ojilo, and that is a Mimimo. It's a prayer song, by the way. And, well, for everybody, you know, that will be having one or two gigs tomorrow. I think this is a good song. Yeah, so we're praying that everything goes smooth. And, Friday on way, yeah, you read out so many songs you want us to play for you. Only you? Well, we have to defer that to next week because we don't have much time on the show so that we can take Koboko's song. Because if we don't take it, Koboko is going to come after you. And I don't want that. So this is where we draw the curtain. But I'm going to drop this song for Koboko. This one is from Dr. Sa Warrior and is Agoloro Ibeya. So I'm going to drop that one for you. But we'll be back next week because we're taking it back right now on the show. Next week, Friday, will be another time for us to do High Life. Yes. And you can come with all your requests. Be sure that I'm going to take it one after the other. But until then, I'm going to take it back right now to say good night and have a beautiful weekend. Until then, let me leave you in the hands of Sa Warrior. And this is Agoloro Ibeya. Have fun. Bye now.

0: Yeah, that was the best of her life with Abayomi Odeniro. She's going to be back with a fresh package next week, Friday. It came to you from Metro 97.7 FM, Lagos. I want to believe you had a good time listening to her. You can join her again next week. So right now, we take you to the newsroom to bring you Metro FM News Beats at 9. 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

Here's Metro FM News at 9. Lagos State Deputy Governor Dr. Bafemi Hamzat has called for continued prayers, unity and commitment to national development as Nigeria marks its 66th independence anniversary. Dr. Hamzat made the call at a special Jumat service held at the Lagos State Secretariat Community Center Mosque in Alausa. The service, organized by the Lagos State Ministry of Home Affairs, brought together Muslim faithful, government officials and other stakeholders to pray for peace, stability and progress in Nigeria. Dr. Hamzat urged Nigerians to continue to seek divine guidance while also contributing their quota to the development of the country. A federal high court sitting in Lagos has convicted and fined a Lagos trader, Elwa Chigogu, and two companies linked to him over the possession, distribution and importation of unregistered drugs. Justice Musa Kaki convicted the defendants after they pleaded guilty to a four-count charge filed by the National Agency for Food and Drug Administration and Control, NAFDAC. NAFDAC's Deputy Director of Public Affairs, Christy Obias Zukwero, said the offences contravened the counterfeit and fake drugs and unwholesome processed foods Miscellaneous Provisions Act. Following a review of the plea bargain agreement, Justice Kaki convicted the defendant and fined Chegbogo 1.5 million naira. Meanwhile, reactions have continued to trail the 1.5 million naira fine imposed on Lagos trader Elwa Chigogo over the importation of unregistered drugs. Callers on Metro FM's audience participatory program Make a Point have been weighing in on the judgment, with several calling for tougher sanctions against dealers of fake drugs. A caller, Mr. Koboko, urged NAFDAC, SON and other relevant agencies to intensify the crackdown on sellers of fake drugs in markets. Another caller, Ukoko, described the punishment as inadequate, citing the lives allegedly lost to fake medicines. Daniel from Ojota shared a personal experience, alleging that his father spent months battling for his life after being administered what he believed was a fake drip, while Mr. Osifo called for tougher drug laws and stricter prison terms, arguing that small fines may not deter offenders. Similarly, Mr. Hianacho from Iba questioned the plea bargain arrangement, saying such outcomes could further affect public confidence in the judiciary. However, Mr. Odia stressed that judges are guided by evidence presented before the court rather than public sentiment. Betrofi's Oluwafemi Oladapo, who monitored the program, reports that other callers also urged the government to strengthen laws against the production, importation, and distribution of fake drugs. Nigeria is targeting between 30 and 40% access to clean cooking within the next 3 years as part of efforts to reduce deaths linked to household pollution. Minister of Women Affairs Iman Sulaiman Ibrahim said this in an interview with Radio Nigeria in New York on the sidelines of the 81st United Nations General Assembly, UNGA. She said Nigeria was using the UNGA to attract investment and strengthen partnerships around clean cooking, women's protection, social justice and other interventions under the Renewed Hope agenda. The minister said Nigeria loses about 100,000 lives annually to diseases linked to exposure to harmful cooking fumes. And that is it on Metro FM News at 9. You can watch us live on Facebook, facebook.com/metro977live. 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Food for thought. Give your final task of the week your best focus, no matter how small they seem. The news was edited by Fiera Ekweyong. My name is Uche Igwe. Good evening.

0: is Neo, a.k.a. The Gentleman. That's right.
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3: Our elder talk say the eye will calm down well, go surely see the secret of the nose. And now one by one like this, man dey commot leg for trouser. Make we talk true. The federal government of Nigeria, they try you. Shebi, you know, say the fuel subsidy money, where the government come on, don't they bond better pikin? Now, plenty money, they go to all our states, them, every month. Money where them, they take do better for we people. Shena, the obonge health matter.

0: You want talk? Abi na the better education for our children. Support for our farmers dey for one corner. My people. You know say they know they born pikin, make it become adult the same day. Na small small. The government they say make we tell you say that they with you now. Na small time he remain. He go better.
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2: You will struggle to graduate from the university after the long ASUU strike. And the next thing, you are in the street looking for a job for months, sometimes years.
3: I'm sorry, but there's no vacancy here.
2: You will think that 2 million naira will solve your financial problems until you make 2 million naira. And then, boom.
4: 2 million gone? Just like that? Just out of items and loans? 2 million!
2: You think traveling abroad will solve your financial problems until you start living abroad.
5: Nna, you haven't sent money for this month, oh. What's happening now?
4: Mama, I'm exhausted. The tax, the bill I'm paying here is too much. I can't even save. I can't even rest. I've been working. Mama, just please, just bear with me. Bear with me.
5: Hey, whoa. But you have to try your best and send the money. We need the money. You know how it is in the country. We need the money. Biko, try your best and send the money. You hear? Thank you, my son.
2: When you're single, you think marriage will remove loneliness, and then you get married.
4: I can't take this. I can't take this anymore from you. You keep coming late from work. I can't take this from you.
5: What are you saying? What are you saying? You must be stupid.
4: No,
5: you must be stupid.
4: You are crazy.
5: I can't be trying.
4: You are crazy. I am the man of your ass.
5: Tell me, what are you doing?
4: I am the man of your ass.
5: What are you
4: doing? I cannot take this.
5: You are the man.
4: I cannot.
2: The future and plans can be ridiculous sometimes. They seem to be final solutions to life struggles, but can be mere junctions in the long, complex journey of life and career. So don't forget that life is a constant struggle. No matter the money, no matter the visa, no matter the fame or location, everyone is battling one pain or the other, and they do that at different times. So don't stop the struggle. Don't get discouraged. Don't. Keep moving. Keep praying. Keep hope alive.
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0: there, you won't kill yourself. You know they hear him.
1: Push and come off for there. Push and drag him.
0: Oga, we see you dating. Why they carry your problem for head like this? You know they kill yourself, man.
2: I don't see the train. I don't see him. I don't even hear the sound of the train. I don't even know where I be. I don't know what to do me.
0: Oga, take him easy. Take him easy. Slave na jeje, oh. Slave na jeje. Take him easy.
3: You know how difficult situations are this period. Don't put so much pressure on yourself. It will only complicate your life. Learn to share your worries and know that everything will be all right.
4: Don't worry. Be happy.
5: Look at me, I'm happy.
4: Don't worry. Be happy.
5: Okay, I give you my phone number. When you're worried, call me. I make you happy.
6: Esther, come outside. Make me go back where all y'all they go.
7: Ah, madam. Calm down. 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

What is the purpose of man in this world? Where does he come from? And how can he find his way to his spiritual home, paradise, out of the chaos of the present-day confusion? For answers to these and more, Truth of Life is a deep anesthetic program based on the work In the Light of Truth, the Grail Message by Abdul Shin. 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
1: 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I was cheating on, cheating on.
2: For the fact I had to fight for my visa. I'm swiping my visa. 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My woman got incredible features. Me and the Lua Burner, we fly to Ibiza. 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Hennessy, Casamigos, it's all in a car. I'm Asamoah Jan, the way I hit the bar. Fine boy, no pimple, no tax.

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2: The federal government has commenced the second phase of reviewing Nigeria's agricultural laws, seeking to replace obsolete provision with a modern framework capable of strengthening food sovereignty and investment. This was disclosed by the Director, Legal Services, Ministry of Agriculture and Food Security, Mrs. Hafsat Belgore in Abuja. Mrs. Belgore, who was represented by Assistant Legal Advisor in the Ministry, Mamien Monvong, said the first phase identified obsolete provisions, regulatory gaps, and overlapping mandates. She said the second phase will validate findings, develop reforms proposals, and incorporate sector-specific inputs while aligning the review with the Renewed Hope Agenda and international best practices. Chairman, House Committee on Agricultural Production Services, Bello Kaoje, represented by Deputy Chairman Kelechi Ngogo, described reviewing 18 agricultural laws as crucial to keeping Nigeria's agricultural framework relevant. The Nigerian Navy has pledged to support oil-producing companies to improve the protection of critical petroleum assets and to boost crude oil production. The Chief of Naval Staff, Vice Admiral Idia Bals, made the pledge when he received a delegation of the Security Subcommittee of the Oil Producers Trade Section of the Lagos Chamber of Commerce and Industry in Abuja. He noted that sustained naval operations have contributed to reducing crude oil theft, stressing that effective intelligence sharing while with oil-producing companies is essential to identifying threats and improving response. The engagement focused on strengthening security around oil production facilities, remote asset and export terminals. The oil producers' delegation also requested enhanced naval patrols in vulnerable maritime areas and security and support for the movement of petroleum products. Media practitioners, content creators, and influencers have been urged to promote responsible leadership, accountability, and constructive narratives that support national development. They made a call at the Association of Proprietors of Private Media Establishments of Nigeria, APMEN, and Content Creators Conference in Abuja. Former Cross River State Governor, Senator Lee Imoke, represented by an executive officer of a media outlet, Dr. Mpe Abang, urged the media to scrutinize government activities, promote accountability, and help citizens distinguish sustainable public value from temporary political publicity. A traditional ruler, Odion Nyangba in Nasarawa State, Joel Sabo Aninge, urged Nigerians to contribute positively to national development and call on the media to highlight positive developments and values. Chairman, Advisory Council, APMEN, Dr. Otive Buzo, stressed the need for people with integrity and capacity to participate actively in politics and governance. The National Coordinator of the Council, Chief Precious Enebuze, said content creators will growing influence over public discourse and should use their platforms responsibly.
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4: The 2026 Nigeria Prize for Literature, sponsored by Nigeria Liquefied Natural Gas Limited, has reached the final stage with 3 poets shortlisted. What makes these works stand out? What themes, experiences, and creative expressions do they bring to contemporary Nigeria poetry? And what does their emergence say about the state and future of Nigeria literature? Radio Link, the Radio Nigeria Audience Participatory Program this Saturday, will focus on the topic. Presentation of the 3 shortlisted authors for the 2026 Nigeria Prize for Literature. Our guests shall be James Ngweze, author of Unbind Me Now, Ogaga Ifowodo, author of Why Does God Need a Gun, and Teres Oburumu, author of Flora's Love Colony, and the chairperson, Advisory Board of the Nigeria Prize for Literature, Professor Akachi Adimora Ezibu. You can be part of the program by dialing 0915-091-0483 and 0808-281-4453. You could also send us emails on frcncurrentaffairs@yahoo.com. Radio Link takes the air every Saturday on the network service of Radio Nigeria from 8 to 10 o'clock in the morning. Join us.
3: Radio Nigeria, uplifting the people and uniting the nation.
2: Pension fund managers have committed 241 billion naira to an infrastructure development fund as the industry moves to channel long-term pension capital into Nigeria's infrastructure sector. The Director General of the National Pension Commission, PENCOM, Ms. Omolola Oluwaranro, made this known at a news briefing in Lagos. Ms. Oluwaranro said the initiative, being developed through a special purpose vehicle with FSD Africa, is expected to attract more than 300 billion naira when additional commitment come in. Residents of Suleja, Niger State, have protested the planned conversion of land earmarked for the Suleja campus of Ibrahim Badamasi Babangida University into a market. Some residents of Suleja who spoke with Radio Nigeria appealed to the Niger State government to suspend the proposed conversion of the place to a market.
5: We are here to call on the state government attention to stop building market in these neighbors' fields. We need school, not market.
6: We want our school to remain IBB University in Suleja. We don't want any more market. We have three markets already. That is enough for us.
7: We want IBB University in Suleja. We need it for our children.
2: Respondent, President Suleja Development Association, Mohammed Ishak, who spoke through a member of the association, Professor Suleiman Abdul,

0: Mr. Ishaq urged Governor Mohamed Bago to halt the proposed conversion, arguing that the land was originally acquired and designated for educational purposes. The chief imam of National Mosque Abuja, Professor Lukman Zakaria, has called on Nigerians to take collective responsibility for the national development, unity and security of the country. Professor Zakaria made a plea when Muslim faithful converged on Abuja National Mosque for a special Jumat prayer as part of activities to mark Nigeria's 66th independence anniversary. Hassan Hussein was there. Allahu Akbar,
1: Allahu Akbar. Special Jumu'ah prayer was part of the official program for the 66th independent anniversary, which provided an opportunity for Muslims to reflect on Nigeria's journey, remember the sacrifice of the nation founding fathers, and seek divine guidance for peaceful and prosperous future. In his sermon, the chief imam of the Abuja National Mosque, Professor Lukman Zakaria, said nation building should not be left to the government alone, stressing that every citizen had a role to play in promoting national development. Imam Zakaria identified knowledge, responsible use of national resources, sincerity in service, and love for one another as essential ingredients for prosperous Nigeria.
2: In the khutbah, that if you want to promote and develop a country, we need four things to be done. The first one is knowledge, because without knowledge, people will become something else. And that is the result of the banditry, terrorism, extremism that we have in the country. God will never change the affairs of any nation until when they change our attitude towards the resources of this country need to be changed from waste to make it useful for the citizen.
1: The chief imam prayed for President Bola Ahmed Tinubu, other leaders and the nation, praying Allah to grant them wisdom to steer the country towards greater development. On behalf of the federal government, the Speaker of the House of Representatives, Tajuddin Abbas, described Nigeria's 66 years of independence as a significant milestone that required deep reflection on its journey. Mr. Tajuddin acknowledged the challenges and missed opportunity of the past, but express optimism that the country will be prosperous.
3: My message to the country on behalf of Mr. President, the Senate President, and all members of the National Assembly is that people should not lose hope. Peace is coming back to this country. Development is coming back to this country. Things will get better as we progress in this democracy.
1: Some members of the congregation also pray for an end to insecurity and for peace, unity and prosperity across Nigeria. Among dignitaries at the special Jumu'ah prayer were the Secretary to the Government of the Federation, Senator George Akume, Minister of Information and National Orientation, the Etsunupe, Niger State Governor, Kogi State Governor, and other top government officials and members of the diplomatic corps. Immediately after the special Jumu'ah prayer, the chief imam conducted funeral prayers for the remains of former governor of Kogi State, late Ibrahim Idris, and three other deceased persons. In Abuja, Hassan Hussein, Radio Nigeria.
0: The Commissioner for Special Duties, Ondo State, Mrs. Taibat Olurantoba, says the government and people of the state will work hard for the re-election of President Bola Tinubu next year. The commissioner stated this when she resumed office at the state liaison office in Abuja after her swearing in by Governor Lucky Aiyedatiwa. She explained that President Tinubu had done a lot in reforming Nigeria, which Ondo State has benefited from, and will galvanize its people to vote massively for him. While appreciating the governor for giving her the opportunity to serve, she pledged her commitment to bring her wealth of experience to bear in supporting the governor achieve his vision for Ondo State. Mrs. Taibat called on the staff to redouble their efforts to ensure they deliver on their mandate. The Coalition of Civil Society Groups in Nigeria has called on the Independent Corrupt Practices Commission not to relent in its commitment to ensure candidates of political parties under its scrutiny do not escape the law. The coalition was particularly concerned that some powerful individuals were trying to untwist the commission into dropping allegations against an APC candidate for Ekiti South Federal Constituency, Mr. Toyin Zakios. The coalition, in collaboration with CSOs, Ekiti APC stakeholders and some pressure groups, petitioned the ICPC over allegations of infraction and violation of Public Service Act by the APC.

0: candidate ahead of next year's polls. The convener of the coalition, Mr. Victor Kalu, said at a news briefing in Abuja that they will no longer fold their arms and watch the nation's democracy being jeopardized. Mr. Kalu said it was a test of resolve for the anti-corruption agency to stand by its mantra of ensuring that the investigation was carried out to its logical conclusion, despite some powerful politicians making efforts to use the name of President Bola Tinubu to interfere in the process. Mr. Kalu called on President Bola Tinubu to intervene by ensuring that justice was done to the electorate as a confidence booster ahead of next year's elections. Judges of the area courts in Nasarawa State have expressed concern over what they described as the disruption of court activities by members of the Judiciary Staff Union of Nigeria, JUSUN. In a communique issued at the end of an emergency meeting in Lafia, the judges said presiding officers of area courts across the state are not part of the strike and questioned why JUSUN members will prevent them from accessing their courts to perform their official duties. Correspondent Chris Nyamtu completes the report.
1: Judges of over 80 upper area and customary courts in Nasarawa State under the aegis of the Area Court Judges Association of Nigeria have converged on Lafia for an emergency meeting to review the impact of the ongoing strike by the Judiciary Staff Union of Nigeria, JUSUN. The meeting was chaired by the chairman of the association, Mr. Ado Musa, in a communique presented to newsmen by the public relations officer, Mr. Kika Yamusa. At the end of the meeting, the judges said they could no longer fold their arms and watch their members being denied access to their offices over a strike they are not part of.
2: In view of the ongoing strike which has frustrated the judicial activities in Nasarawa State, the sole judges of Upper Area Court, Upper Customary Court, Area Court and Customary Court judges are no part of the ongoing strike action embarked upon by JUSUN, Nasarawa State Chapter.
1: Mr. Yamusa noted that as presiding officer of the Upper Area and Customary Courts, the judiciary workers should accord them the necessary respect and decorum in pursuing their demands without interfering with the judicial duties and fundamental rights of the judges. He called on members of the association to remain calm while appealing to the state government to provide adequate protection for the area court judges and ensure they have uninterrupted access to their courts to perform their legitimate duties.
2: Denial of sole judges of upper area court, upper customary court, area courts and customary court access to their respective office to perform judicial function by JUSUN members should be stopped. Also, judges are encouraged to continue their judicial functions in their various courts.
1: The state chairman of the Judiciary Staff Union of Nigeria, JUSUN, Mr. Masoud Ubangari, was contacted for his reaction but declined to comment on the matter. In Lafia, Chris Nyamtu, Radio Nigeria.
0: The committee of inquiry set up by the Niger State government to unravel the circumstances surrounding the death of 37 persons in the custody of the Nigeria Security and Civil Defense Corps, NSCDC, says it has begun engaging survivors of the incident. Mr. Magaji stated this in Mina while speaking to newsmen shortly after one of the committee's sittings. Mr. Magaji said the committee was particularly interested in understanding the challenges faced by the survivors and identifying measures that could prevent a recurrence.
3: Most importantly is the fact that we've been able to meet the survivors, and we are going to meet with the parents of the deceased who are the victims to be able to equally hear from them what happened, and of course be able to equally commiserate with them on behalf of government. The most important thing is to see how we can identify with them.
0: Mr. Magaji said about 27 survivors have so far been interviewed as part of the committee's engagement with those affected by the incident.
3: So we're not just looking at what just happened alone, but it's important that we go beyond that to see what has prompted some of them to go into mining, and then to see how government, in line with the new plan of responsible mining, see how they can equally key into a better way of earning their livelihood.
0: Mr. Magaji called on residents to remain calm, assuring that security measures have been put in place to protect lives and property. The 37 victims were among scores of artisanal miners arrested by the NSCDC during raids on suspected illegal mining sites around Wushishi Estate area of Mina. The death sparked protests in Mina from September 16 to September 18, but normalcy has since returned to the state capital. Wife of the Anambra State Governor, Dr. Nonye Soludo, has empowered 5,000 residents across the state with equipment aimed at improving their livelihoods, promoting self-reliance and strengthening household incomes. Mrs. Oludu, during the presentation of the items, said the government will monitor the beneficiaries to ensure that the items were put into proper use. Correspondent Uchendeke reports the beneficiaries were drawn from the 376 wards in the 21 local government areas of the state.
4: The program, organized under the theme Be Your Brother's Keeper, featured the distribution of ovens and baking equipment, sewing machines, hair dryers, mannequins, generating sets, grills, babbing equipment, makeup kits, refrigerators, piglets, chicks for poultry farmers, grinding machines and washing machines, tiling tools, among others. The wife of the governor, Mrs. Soludo, said the intervention would help beneficiaries to either establish or expand small businesses, create sustainable income sources, and achieve greater economic independence. According to her, the screening process selected beneficiaries from the 376 wards across the state to ensure that the support reached those who genuinely needed it. She said the aim of the Governor Soludo administration is to see that the people are self-reliant and able to take care of themselves and their families. Mrs. Soludo said the expectation is that the beneficiaries would go back, utilize, train, and empower others so that the intention will be achieved.
5: Once I get things like that, I try to empower as much as we can. And I'm not the government, and we all came together to say, let's empower our people.
4: Mrs. Soludo noted that a monitoring mechanism had been put in place at the ward level to ensure the items were used for their intended purposes and to discourage selling them. Mr. Charles Okoye from Achina, Ms. Blessing Azoka from Dunukofia, and Mrs. Ngozi Onwajamma described the gesture as massive and direct empowerment that will be properly utilized.
6: I'm so happy because this is what I need to support my business. I thank God that I received it free of charge.
4: Other beneficiaries expressed gratitude to the present administration in Anambra State and promised to put the equipment to good use. From Awka, Uche Ndeke, Radio Nigeria.
0: On the side of sports, Nigeria's Super Eagles came from behind to beat Madagascar 2-1 in their opening Group L fixture of the 2027 African Cup of Nations qualifying series at the Goswila Pabio International Stadium. Will. The victory gave Nigeria 3 points from their opening qualifier. Now let's join Philip Aremu for more in the world of sports.
7: The Super Eagles of Nigeria have opened their 2027 Africa Cup of Nations qualifying campaign with a 2-1 victory over Madagascar at the Godswill Akpabio Stadium in Uyo. Nigeria had to work hard for the 3 points against the Madagascar side that proved difficult to break down, but the Super Eagles held their nerve to secure a winning start in Group L. Madagascar stunned Nigeria by taking the lead in the 16th minute, but Nigeria responded just before halftime. Debutant George Eleni Kenna equalizing in the first half stoppage time. Another debutant, Moses Uso, completed the comeback in the 65th minute to give Nigeria all 3 points. Elsewhere in Group L, Guinea-Bissau defeated Tanzania 2-0 away from home. The Super Eagles of Nigeria will not turn their attention to Tuesday's clash, where they will be on the road to face Guinea-Bissau. Other matches played today saw Niger defeat Lesotho 2-1 in Group A, while in Group B it was a 2-1 win for Malawi over South Sudan. And in Group C, it was Gambia who defeated Somalia 2-1, while Togo beat Burundi 1-0 in Group I. And in Group K, Rwanda defeated Liberia 3-1. Mozambique held Senegal to a 1-1 draw in Patrick Vieira's first competitive match as Senegal's head coach. Still in Group J, Sudan defeated Ethiopia 1-0. And now over to chess. We are the 46th Chess Olympiad in Uzbekistan. Team Nigeria outclassed their opponent Tunisia 3.5-1 with Abdurrahim Akintoye, Odion Aikyoje, Goodness Ode recording victories over their opponent, while Bomo Kigiga drew his match. The result now sees Nigeria on 10 points after round 9 with table leaders Uzbekistan on 16 points. In the women's session, Nigeria recorded a 2-2 draw with Zambia, where Deborah Quickpen and Bridget Michael defeated their opponents. But Nwankwo Chiamaka and Sandra Omori lost out to their Zambian counterparts. On the women's log, Nigeria have now amassed 9 points so far, while table toppers China are currently on 17 points. Round 10 of the 46th Chess Olympiad comes up on Saturday, 26th of September, with the final round 11 to hold on Sunday, the 27th of September, 2026. And that is it on sports. I am Chika Ugbechi.
0: The commentary is on making education affordable for every child in the country. It is written by Tese Agwa of our Enugu Zono Station.
4: The program organized under the theme, Be Your Brother's Keeper.
8: Education is the process of acquiring knowledge, skills, values, and character that enable individuals to live responsibly and contribute meaningfully to society. In Nigeria, education was once widely regarded as a noble partnership among parents, teachers, and government in preparing the next generation. Today, however, concerns are growing that in some private schools, this partnership is increasingly being replaced by an alleged business model in which parents are treated less as stakeholders and more as sources of revenue. The rapid proliferation of private schools has significantly changed Nigeria's educational landscape. There was a time when families had access to fewer private schools and could rely on relatively standard public schools. Textbooks could be passed from elder siblings to younger ones, while school fees, essential books, uniforms, and other basic requirements covered most educational needs. Boarding students also paid mainly for accommodation and other necessary services. The situation has changed considerably. In some private schools, parents are confronted with long lists of charges for computer practical, utilities, extra lessons, French, counseling, books, and examinations. The cost of textbooks and learning materials has also become a major concern. Some schools change textbooks almost every academic session, making it difficult for families to reuse books among siblings. Workbooks, which cannot be reused after they have been written in, add further pressure on household finances. In some cases, parents are required to purchase books and uniforms directly from the school, sometimes at prices that they may consider excessive. Requiring different uniforms for different days of the week can further increase the cost of educating a child. Parents may also face additional charges for examinations, results, entrance tests, and other academic requirements. School activities such as cultural days, career days, Christmas celebrations, inter-house sports, and similar events can generate additional financial demands. Even graduation ceremonies for nursery, primary, junior secondary, and senior secondary students have, in some instances, become expensive occasions, prompting some state governments to introduce restrictions. Schools require money to pay teachers, maintain facilities, provide learning materials, and deliver quality education. The concern is whether parents are subjected to excessive, unnecessary, and poorly explained charges that place an unreasonable burden on families. While parents are being asked to pay increasingly high fees, many teachers in private schools reportedly receive relatively low salaries. This situation raises concerns about teacher welfare, motivation, and staff retention. Government, therefore, has an important role to play in protecting both educational standards and parents. Greater investment in public schooling infrastructure, learning materials, technology, and qualified teachers will provide families with credible alternatives and reduce excessive dependence on expensive private institutions. There is equally a need for clear and enforceable guidelines governing fees, levies, textbooks, uniforms, examinations, and compulsory schools.
0: That's commentary on making education affordable for every child in the country. Was written by Tesi Awa and read by Jeremiah Jime. Now to end the news series, a recap of the major stories. The federal government has commenced the second phase of reviewing Nigeria's agricultural laws, seeking to replace obsolete provisions with a modern framework capable of strengthening food sovereignty and investment. Pension fund managers have committed 241 billion naira to an infrastructure development fund as the industry moves to channel long-term pension capital into Nigeria's infrastructure sector. The chief imam of National Mosque, Abuja, Professor Lukman Zakaria, has called on Nigerians to take collective responsibility for the national development, unity and security of the country. And we also reported that Nigeria's Super Eagles came from behind to beat Madagascar 2-1 in their opening Group L fixture of the 2027 African Cup of Nations qualifying series at the Goswill Akpabio International Stadium, Uyo. And that's the news, edited by Abubakar Bestu and the production team. I am Ovie. Thanks so much for listening. And good night.

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1: 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What's going on? This is Neo, a.k.a. The Gentleman.
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8: 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Dear listener, it's now 29 minutes past 10. Before we close down on today's broadcast, let me quickly let you know that K-Zone, that usually comes your way on Saturdays at 10:30, will now be coming your way at 8:30 every Saturday, beginning from October. 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Then after radio link at 10 o'clock, you'll be listening to Trauma Healing. Trauma Healing usually comes your way at 9 o'clock every Saturday, but this time around, tomorrow, it will take the air at 10 a.m. Then we'll have another program at 11 o'clock, talking about Young Leaders Club. It will be closely followed by Schools Arena. All these program changes will be taking place tomorrow just for the, because of the radio link. So subsequently we'll go back to our normal programming. So at this point, on behalf of management and staff of Metro FM, this is Uche Igwe. I worked with Abayomi Odeniro. Please join us again tomorrow morning at 5 a.m. or shall begin another day's broadcast. Good night.
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